0: Good. One of those Israeli strikes hit in the southern suburbs of the Lebanese capital, Beirut. The IDF said it was targeting a leader of an Iranian militia group operating alongside the Iran-backed Hezbollah and hiding among residents. According to the Israeli military, there are around 30,000 Hezbollah terrorists. Of those, the IDF believes it has already eliminated nearly a third. Israel says the Lebanese government is incapable of disarming Hezbollah itself, but inside Lebanon, the Israelis are being accused of orchestrating a land grab through force.
1: That's Fox Business Network's Ashley Webster reporting. 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
2: My name is Sean, and I am the dean at St. Michael's Episcopal Cathedral in Boise, where we love summer, and we know that you love it too. 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More information can be found at stmichaelscathedral.org. That is stmichaelscathedral.org. 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We would love to meet you.
3: Hi.
4: Crews have recovered six of nine workers missing and presumed to be dead in a chemical tank rupture in Washington State. The number of dead is now 11, including three who are still missing. It's one of the deadliest U.S. workplace accidents in recent years. Officials say the paper mill tank ruptured and spilled more than 500,000 gallons of a highly destructive chemical mixture used in paper manufacturing at the Nippon Dynawave Packaging Company in Longview. Homeland Security could stop processing international travelers at airports and sanctuary cities. Fox's Bill Malugin is in Washington.
5: DHS Secretary Mark Wayne Mullen now tossing around this idea to punish those jurisdictions by pulling CBP customs officers out of their airports. Now, such a move would immediately mean that international travelers wouldn't be able to fly into sanctuary airports because there would be no customs agents there to process them. California Governor Gavin Newsom responded to Mullen's idea by saying it proves there are no rules in the Trump administration, while Massachusetts Governor Maura Healey called the idea, quote, pretty stupid.
4: Transportation Secretary Sean Duffy said in a hearing last week, we shouldn't shut down air travel in a state that doesn't agree with our politics. The Centers for Disease Control and Prevention says about 28 million people in the U.S. have no health insurance.
6: The CDC reports about 8% of the U.S. population has no health insurance, and that's about the same as last year. But that number could soon be growing due to changes coming to Medicaid. Congress passed new rules for the Safety Net Health Program, and Congressional Budget Office estimates say those rules could knock as many as 10 million people off Medicaid over the next decade. And some Affordable Care Act subsidies, which were meant to offset premium costs, are now gone. Healthcare research nonprofit KFF says that means about 5 million fewer people are expected to enroll in Marketplace health programs this year. Jill Nato, Fox News.
4: I'm Tom Rigotti. This is Fox News.
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8: 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Still seeing heavy slowdowns on westbound I-84 by the Boise Airport. Those slowdowns starting at Orchard Street, continuing all the way through Meridian, all the way into Nampa. Heavy merging delays and slowdowns at Eagle Road, Meridian Road, and 10 Mile Road. The slowdowns at 10 Mile continuing into Canyon County at Garrity Boulevard.
9: Weather from the CBS 2 Weather Center.
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8: From the CBS 2 Weather Studio, it's warm and mostly sunny right now in the Treasure Valley with temperatures in the low 80s. A few thunderstorms are possible later today and tonight with lows dropping into the 50s. Tomorrow will be slightly cooler with a mix of sun and clouds, highs near 80, and a slight chance of an afternoon shower as well.
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3: The following hour is not for entertainment purposes. It is for informational purposes. 670 KVOI is part of a network of stations across the country that adds as a primary entry point for nationwide emergency broadcast services and is equipped to deal with catastrophic broadcast services as well in case of an emergency. And it's an honor and a responsibility to be part of this network. Not only do we work here, but we live here. And there have been cases across the country where disaster has struck, whether it's been a flood or a hurricane or a horrific wildfire, tornadoes. And then we have to plan for what might happen as well. And how do we get that information just in case emergency happens? How do we get that information to the public? And that's where this broadcast station serves as that first responder beacon, if you will. Buddy's joining me from the Idaho Office of Emergency Management, and you have a very long job title, Statewide Interoperability Coordinator. What does that mean?
11: Well, in industry terms, I'm known as the SWIC. So every state has a SWIC.
3: Okay.
11: And we are responsible for ensuring that all of our county agencies, law enforcement, fire, Forest Service, BLM can talk to each other, basically, in an emergency. As you know from our training, we follow the PACE plan. We have primary, alternate, and contingency, and also emergency ways of communicating.
3: Mm-hmm.
11: We're all familiar with using our cell phones. When we pick up our cell phones, we expect them to work, right? They always typically work when we're in the city, when we're running around, but they don't always work. So we have alternate means of communications, and I make sure that those systems are working and talking to each other.
3: Right now, we're at the KVOI transmitter site, which is out in CUNA. It is off the beaten path. It is not at 15th and Bannock. But we have to plan for a whole bunch of possibilities. And there's things we know and there's things we don't know. Right now, we have that luxury of broadcasting from Idaho. We're not in Iran. We're not in areas that are going through war. But war does happen. Battles do happen. But there's also the emergencies we currently are dealing with. So as far as your office goes, we've been dealing with fire season, which seems to have started a lot earlier this year, thanks to our lack of snowfall in the winter.
11: Absolutely.
3: What else are you guys dealing with?
11: Right now, I think fire is really the first thing on our mind right now. We're in fire season, but we just did an earthquake exercise in Preston, Idaho. People don't realize that there's a reason there's a lava hot springs. There's a reason we have hot springs here. We have Warm Springs Road.
3: Mm-hmm.
11: That's because there's lava below the earth that is heating up the water. So, and we're also not out of the flood season yet, right? So our canals are high. But we constantly worry about, for the most part in Idaho, it's natural disasters.
3: We have also to be situationally aware of where we are. So what do we do if the dam breaks?
11: Right.
3: What do we do if there is, for some ungodly reason, an accident in INL? What do we do if or when these things happen? And that's to work with that's the station working with so many other functions of the state, of the county, of the localities, of the utilities.
11: Absolutely.
3: And making sure people are safe.
11: Absolutely.
3: And we all have an action plan, and we've spent the better part of today going through that action plan. And what the message you're going to hear is, we are here. We have a facility at our transmitter site that is as protected as we possibly can be from the kinds of foreseeable disasters that we can come up with. And again, to serve as that communication beacon. So when we have to let people know, boil your water, there will be people that tell us from the counties, from the water, from Veolia, to watch out for that. And not that hurricanes are going to happen here, but tornadoes could, earthquakes have, and you know, God forbid the dam breaks, how do we get people from point A to point B besides saying remain calm,
11: right,
3: all is well,
11: right. Yeah, And one of the things that we always worry about are power outages. Depending on, you know, a lot of things can cause a power outage, mm-hmm. whether it's somebody hitting a power pole or a mouse eats through a wire in San Diego and it cascades up. I've been here long enough to know that that's happened here before.
3: We had
11: 8-hour power outages in July up here. A lot of people don't realize we're a safe haven for the Cascadia subduction zone. If we have an earthquake off the coast of Seattle
3: mm-hmm.
11: and they get a tsunami, guess where everybody's going to, they're going to jump on I-84 and they're going to jump on I-90 and 95 and they're going to come to Boise and need help. So
12: interesting.
11: Absolutely. Yeah, but a lot of people don't realize that, like if that happens or the FIFA, you know, FIFA, we are considered a secondary location if something happened at the FIFA soccer event.
3: What we went through today is working with different state agencies, also different broadcast entities, because in case of an emergency, we in a sense stop being KBOI, mm-hmm. and we just want to make sure the people, the audience, whomever is out there, is able to get the message they need to hear for their safety. If that includes an evacuation order, you're going to hear those orders given if they need to be out there. If we're looking to serve as a beacon to let people know where to go for shelter, mm-hmm. to let people know which roads. You hear traffic and weather reports all the time, but that's usually when there's a construction backup or there's an accident.
11: Right.
3: There might be a case that we don't know about whether it comes from an earthquake or something else where the road no longer exists.
11: Absolutely.
3: Or it's impassable.
11: Absolutely.
3: And that's part of a greater emergency. How many of these drills scenarios do you guys go through at OEM?
11: We're doing these monthly.
3: Okay.
11: And folks probably don't realize we're working with counties on a monthly, sometimes weekly basis.
3: Mm-hmm.
11: We meet regularly. Local emergency planning committees meet throughout the state, and also emergency communications planning committees. And so we have a training and exercise division of full-time staff that coordinates these events and these training exercises with counties, cities, even with the federal agencies. We go through cyber exercises. We also go through jamming exercises. So we're constantly training and exercising our capabilities. And this facility that we're in right now is part of that. And this is an amazing testament to planning and being ready for that.
3: And this is a in case of emergency only building. I don't get to come out here whenever I want and just go ahead and take calls or go ahead and execute contests. If I'm in this building, the facility we're in right now, something horrific has happened, something bad has happened, and we all know it. We're here to help everyone through it, answer as many questions as possible, but more to the point, direct people to where they need to be and keep them safe. Buddy from the Office of Emergency Management, I'm going to mess this up, so I hope I get it right the second time. Statewide Interoperability Coordinator.
11: Yep, or the SWIC.
3: The SWIC.
11: Yeah, I'm the SWIC.
3: And again, this is just part of who we are, who KBOI is, 670 AM. You're also listening to us on 93.1 FM. Going through this exercise, this is not for entertainment purposes. This is for informational purposes. When we come back, we're going to talk more with the Office of Emergency Management and State Communications next.
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8: 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Thursday evening drive clearing up coming out of downtown Boise. No slowdowns on the outbound connector, but we are seeing slowdowns where the outbound connector merges with westbound I-84. Those slowdowns continuing into Meridian with heavy slowdowns at Eagle Road, Meridian Road, and 10 Mile Road. Continuing westbound of 10 Mile Road, heavy slowdowns going into Nampa at Garrity Boulevard.
13: Weather from the CBS 2 Weather Center.
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15: From the CBS 2 Weather Studio, it's warm and mostly sunny right now in the Treasure Valley with temperatures in the low 80s. A few thunderstorms are possible later today and tonight with lows dropping into the 50s. Tomorrow will be slightly cooler with a mix of sun and clouds, highs near 80, and a slight chance of an afternoon shower as well.
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3: Again, this portion of the program is for informational purposes, not entertainment purposes. 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Also rebroadcasting that on 93.1 FM. Shane Wright is the chief branch of My Lord, State of Idaho, Military Division, Bureau of Emergency Medical Services, and State Communications Branch. Okay, what is it that you do?
0: So I'm the branch chief for the Idaho State Emergency Communications Center. We are a coordination center for the state of Idaho for any generally man-made or natural disasters that may come about, any hazardous materials releases, any issues on the state highway, federal highway, or U.S. highway systems. Notification points for rail emergencies, the Idaho National Laboratory, you name it. We're pretty much 911's 911 is the way it gets phrased.
3: This is what we've gone through today just for a short 4 hours. You guys do this constantly, and you and the Office of Emergency Management, just think of everything that could possibly go wrong and or what disaster could happen and how to deal with that in the best way possible. Sure. We have kind of the benefit of learning from a lot of, you know, those, whether it's in New Orleans or North Carolina or Hawaii or wherever. It's like, here's where a disaster hit. Here's where the breakdown was. How can we make sure we're prepared to do it better and get as many people out of harm's way as possible? Am I
0: 100% correct. Yep. Okay. Yeah, it's a 24/7 operation. We staff with two people generally at all times to mitigate those emergencies, to assist, you know, whether it be mass casualty incident from man-made or natural disaster, crashes on the highway system. We're there to figure it out. When everything breaks down, we're generally the ones to figure out how to get it back up.
3: And we deal with you guys already, as far as we work together already. So everything from, Amber Alerts to traffic updates, as far as disaster traffic updates. Recently just dealt with a fire. And there's going to be a breakdown if it hasn't already happened. It'll happen soon. As far as was the plan of action followed? What can we do to better the plan of action? How hard is it? Because we're used to dealing with fires. How hard is it to deal with a scenario that we haven't faced yet, whether it be a nuclear issue or whether it be an EMP issue?
0: Well, that's where your planning and coordination will come in. We regularly drill on mass casualty incidents with the Idaho National Laboratory for any radiological incidents.
3: Mm-hmm.
0: You name it, we've kind of gone through it with the counties and the state and cities over the years to pre-plan for it. Again, nothing's going to change until something happens.
3: Right.
0: Most of your learning comes from after-action reports of those major incidents where we can make changes to it. You have it on the front half with doing drills and planning, and then you have it on the back half with the after-action reports after the incident happens. You're never fully ready for it,
3: right,
0: but having those open lines of communication between everybody involved is what helps you get through it in the time and figure it out.
3: We aren't downtown right now, so as far as accessibility goes, we aren't in the most accessible part of the Treasure Valley for a number of reasons. Number one, that's just a place for us to go that's outside the floodplain of downtown, just to be somewhere, and we're not that far from Gowan Field, where we're not that far from the National Guard, we're not that far from a number of places, but we're far enough and close enough all at the same time, and we hope to never have to use this facility.
0: 100%.
3: But just in case we are, we're here to make sure, first of all, we've made it. When you hear us talk on air, whatever we've just recently gone through, we're here to make sure we keep on going through it together, as far as where to go, where to eat, how to drink the water, where to get help, and how to get help. So, Shane, thank you so much. Thank you so much.
0: Yeah, you're very welcome. Thank you.
3: Again, this segment of the program today, not for entertainment purposes, but for informational purposes. More from the KBOI transmitter site next.
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31: A Better Life with Dr. Sanjay Gupta.
32: We've talked a lot about measles over the past year, but mumps has largely flown under the radar, even though it's been making a bit of a comeback as well. That's because fewer people are getting the MMR vaccine, which stands for measles, mumps, and rubella. The vaccine's been around for decades. It is effective. It is safe. What makes mumps outbreaks difficult to contain is that symptoms usually don't appear for 2 to 3 weeks after someone's been exposed, and that can make it hard to pin down where that exposure took place. And someone who is infected can transmit the virus to someone else before they are symptomatic. If you get sick, which could manifest like a run-of-the-mill respiratory virus or the telltale swelling of your cheeks and jaw, all you can really do at that point is to treat the symptoms and also isolate yourself so you don't infect anyone else. I'm Dr. Sanjay Gupta, helping you live a better life.
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10: Fox News, I'm Carmen Roberts. U.S. and Iranian negotiators have reached a potential agreement to reopen the Strait of Hormuz and begin nuclear talks. However, President Trump has yet to sign off on the plan.
11: The memorandum of understanding is sitting on the president's desk for him to sign off on, and then they can get going with more negotiations.
10: Fox's Ashley Webster in Tel Aviv. Pakistan's foreign minister will travel to Washington tomorrow to meet with Secretary of State Marco Rubio to discuss the deal. An Austrian court sentences a man to 15 years in prison for plotting to attack Taylor Swift's concert in Vienna during her 2024 Eras tour.
12: The man, prior to the verdict, told the court he was sorry for taking part in the plot. The charges include terrorist offenses and membership in a terrorist organization.
10: Fox's Michelle Polino. 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
13: Laura Ingraham says she knows why Kamala lost to Trump.
34: It's because she was terrible. Okay, that's why they didn't put her out on TV more. That's why they didn't want to give her any real issues to handle except the border, which obviously didn't work out. So no wonder they didn't want to release this autopsy. It was embarrassing. Now, Kamala got smoked, not just because of her annoying cackle, but of course because of the administration. Its policies failed across the board. The economic, the human, the cultural toll was devastating. 25 million illegals, countless terrorists and vicious felons were allowed in, an endless flow of deadly drugs. Of course, the extended pandemic lockdowns, disaster, runaway inflation from all the additional COVID spending. Now, the Afghanistan pullout, I mean, we could do a whole show just on Biden's failures.
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35: 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Last check of traffic for your Thursday evening drive. Still seeing slowdowns where the outbound connector merges with westbound I-84. Westbound I-84 is backed up to about Overland Road. Also still seeing some slowdowns going through Meridian on westbound I-84, Eagle Road, Meridian Road, and 10 Mile Road, all moving pretty slowly. Those slowdowns continuing into Nampa with slowdowns at Garrity Boulevard.
8: Weather from the CBS 2 Weather Center.
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35: From the CBS 2 Weather Studio, it's warm and mostly sunny right now in the Treasure Valley with temperatures in the low 80s. A few thunderstorms are possible later today and tonight with lows dropping into the 50s. Tomorrow will be slightly cooler with a mix of sun and clouds, highs near 80, and a slight chance of an afternoon shower as well.
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3: Once again, this following program for this segment and the rest of the hour, not for entertainment purposes, but for informational purposes, because KBOI is part of an emergency radio network. not just here in Idaho, but all across the country. Sid, joining us from the Office of Emergency Management, Alerts and Warnings Coordinator.
0: Correct.
3: So you're the guy that turns off our station when, you know, against our will, which is actually part of our service. That's, you know, when we're talking about world news, but we have to let people know that there is a that there's a fire issue, or there's a weather issue, or there's a missing person. You're part of the coordination of that effort, aren't you?
0: From the program standpoint, yes. I work with all the jurisdictions that have that ability, some counties, INL, and of course the state, and ISB has that capability as well.
3: So as we're here in a emergency broadcast facility, which is something that has been created for us just in case of catastrophic scenarios. And we've gone through EMP training, we've gone through EMP scenarios to earthquake scenarios. Talking with your counterpart earlier, or your coworker earlier, you guys drill regularly on what to deal with, whatever. Fire season. Let's start there, because we talk about a couple thousand acres, and we've had 20, 30, 60,000 acres. We're all very well aware of what happened in other areas like Hawaii when a fire just wiped out the island. Talk about how important that training is and being prepared from your point of view.
0: Well, from my perspective, yeah, it's extremely important for the jurisdictions that can actually send an alert and a warning. Excuse me, to be able to do that.
3: Mm-hmm.
0: And but citizens, we all need to make sure our cell phones are opted in to receive those alerts and warnings. You know, don't get tired of alerts and warnings, amber alerts, boil water alerts, whatever. Fire season, we're learning just this week that you don't have to be in the forest to be affected by a wildfire. After the houses we lost in Mountain Home. But as Idahoans, we spend a lot of time in the forest and in those dangerous areas. So we need to be able to, if cell service is available, we need to be able to receive those alerts and warnings in those resort places that are in the forest.
3: Right now, we're in a facility at our transmitter that's equipped with its own transmitter. That's actually what we're using to broadcast on right now on 670 AM. And this is something that we have that's recently come online. We hope to never have to use it, but we train on so many things that we hope to never have to use, but to just break in case of emergency. You just got the tour of this facility today. Explain to people how this could be integral for the Office of Emergency Management.
0: For IOM, that we have, again, in blue skies like right now, we can send messages. We can talk to people, and obviously the radio stations and television broadcasters can receive messages. But in the event all that is taken away for whatever reason, the power's out, the cell coverage is down, AM radio is the method to do that. It has the widest spread to be able to, in this case, quite an area coverage from 670 KBOI. There's 77 transmitters, AM transmitters across the country that have about a 90% coverage of the nation. For that reason, AM just has the best coverage. So in the event everything else is down, in our area and in northern Nevada and eastern Oregon, 670 KBOI is where we should be listening to. And the state, through the Emergency Operations Center, would be providing messages to KBOI to transmit.
3: In that case of an emergency, all other broadcasters within our realm are more than welcome to just air our messages live as it happens. They don't have to transcribe or use their own. They just more than welcome to do that. In fact, encouraged to do that as well. Here talking with Sid from the Office of Alerts and Warnings Coordinator. We talk about the broadcast. We talk about what you guys are doing to be prepared. What would you recommend for the average Idahoan to have in their emergency bag? We've talked about PACE plans. We've talked about what to have. Every family, every household should have an emergency plan, and what you would recommend they have as part of that emergency preparedness plan.
0: Sure, there's a lot of resources to go find that. FEMA, the county or state emergency emergency management websites. But ultimately, from our perspective today, your NOAA weather radio.
3: Mm-hmm.
0: Keep it tuned to 670 KBOI. Or if you're in a different part of Idaho, find out what that emergency net is in those or frequency, sorry, in those areas.
3: Mm-hmm.
0: But have it, the NOAA weather radios, you could have some that are solar slash crank abilities.
3: Right.
0: So if it doesn't, if the batteries are out, you can still always receive the word from KBOI in this case.
3: And that's also have your emergency stash of water ready. Have your emergency stash of power bars or snack bars ready to go. For those of you, also your documents. It's always good to keep your documents, your insurance documents, your important, your birth certificate and all that. Keep that in a container that is safe just in case of fire, just in case of flood, to make sure that just in case you need those later on, if you have to pick everything up and go, you just grab that handle and you're ready to roll, like that.
0: And don't forget about your pets.
3: Exactly. Got to be prepared for them. In working with the different, what other agencies do you guys work with on a regular basis just to make sure you have that open line and you utilize regularly?
0: Sure. We work with a lot of different agencies through the state, whether it's Public Utilities Commission, who works with our infrastructure, dams, and things like that. A lot with Idaho Transportation Department,
3: mm-hmm.
0: Idaho State Police, basically all the state agencies, but also with FEMA, a lot, who actually is the reason we're here today for this facility. FEMA, I know, gets a lot of flack, but they really do a lot of things right, and this is definitely one of them. But mainly those agencies, NFC and the National Weather Service as well.
3: Again, we're in a broadcast, what we call the bunker. We're in a broadcast facility that basically a container that is EMP proof. It's a Faraday cage for those of you that are savvy to that. But we have, and we've been drilling and training how to turn it on. What can happen if there's a nuclear threat? We're able to be out here and transmitting for 2 months just with the fuel and resources we have to get that information out and to make sure that the lines are open between FEMA, between the Office of Emergency Management, also Idaho Department of Transportation, water, natural gas, county agencies as well, where the county sheriffs are able to relay messages to us where people need to go, if someone is missing, if someone needs to be evacuated, senior help as well. If it were to ever come to that, this is where we no longer are doing entertainment programming or talk shows. We're just getting people from point A to point B, or letting people know where the help is and how to get the help, and either who to call, or in case the phone lines are down, where to go to get that help. Can you think of a scenario recently in Idaho where you've had to put all of your training into action at that moment, besides weekly or monthly?
0: I can't think of a specific scenario, but again, we do train for things in wildfires, obviously,
3: mm-hmm.
0: our biggest danger that covers a huge area. Earthquake could affect a specific area, but a wildfire is certainly a fast-moving wildfire can affect multiple jurisdictions, and it's a big deal trying to get, you know, the word out and get the information for our public affairs officers to disseminate to like 670 and other broadcasters.
3: We become a first informer in this emergency scenario. Sid with the Office of Emergency Management, thank you so much for your time.
0: Thank you.
3: Again, this hour, not for entertainment purposes, just for informational purposes. More when we come back.
31: The top headlines at the top and bottom of every hour.
1: The strikes are being described as purely defensive and intended to maintain the ceasefire.
31: What happens next?
36: Warren says the larger a data center is, the more in taxes it would pay. She also advocates for closing what she called corporate loopholes.
31: Happens here.
2: The numbers on inflation and the economy are mixed. The PCE price index for April found inflation up 0.4%, a little lighter than expected.
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31: A Better Life with Dr. Sanjay Gupta.
23: If you are struggling with substance abuse, alcohol, pills, whatever it may be, first of all, it's nothing to be ashamed of. We know addiction is a brain disease, and we also know getting into recovery can be tough. Also, in case this helps, I want to tell you about a new study at a Harvard School of Public Health, which found that spiritual belief, the idea of a steady religious practice, had a protective effect from addiction. Experts we talked to told us there were probably a few reasons why this might be the case. Number one, excessive drug and alcohol use would not be the norm in a religious community, and people want to fit in. Two, a belief in a higher power provides people with hope and solace, great foils for addiction. And three, and I think there's some merit to this, regular attendance in a faith community also provides connection. Just like in AA, camaraderie and social support is often what you need. I'm Dr. Sanjay Gupta, helping you live a better life.
31: We are News Talk KBOI.
3: Again, this program that you're hearing right now is not for entertainment purposes. It is for informational purposes because KBOI is part of a national network of 77 stations all across the country that can be used as an emergency beacon on a national level just in case any of that had to be utilized. But we also deal with local and statewide issues as well. And there are voices you hear. You're hearing my voice. You guys hear me every afternoon. Everybody at KBOI is going to, or has been or will be trained as a first informer in case of a disaster. And there are differing levels of disaster. You know, when traffic is backed up on 84, that's not exactly a disaster. That's more of an inconvenience. When there's a small power outage within a couple blocks, again, for the people going through it, most of them have cell coverage. You know, the power's out, the clocks are blinking, but power's going to come on in the next couple hours. What we've been trying to do is, what do we do in case those disasters are widespread? Are disasters, and in the area that we're broadcasting from right now, we're broadcasting from a facility that is self-incorporated. All right, we're off the grid, literally not part of the power grid right now. This is fueled by gas generator. We aren't actually connected to the internet at this point, and what you're listening to is what you will be hearing just in case of an emergency. And I'm not the only one that's gone through this. Sophie's gone through this. Travis, former producer of the program, also chief engineer, has gone through this. What's really cool, I'm joined by Scott Cruz. A number of you know him as Scott Cruz. For those of you that listen to The Eagle, for those of you that listen to a number of the commercials that we have broadcast on all of our stations. But Scott, you've also been going through the training right alongside with me. What's that been like for you?
8: In a word, fascinating.
3: Right.
8: What we have learned today in particular, but going back to Tuesday when we came out here to get a refresher of this building, mm-hmm. From which we're broadcasting now, looking at the equipment, making sure we know how to turn it on, making sure we know we're actually broadcasting. It's fascinating. And what we've gone through today, talking with other people in the industry, people from the state comm center,
3: right.
8: Idaho Emergency Management people. Some of the things that we have at our fingertips, some of the tools that we have, I didn't know existed
3: right.
8: until today. I didn't know how some of the communications happen between some of these agencies.
3: Mm-hmm.
8: Now I do. So I think one of the big things that I learned today was that when we get information, we know, well, first of all, we know where to go.
3: Right.
8: We know who to talk to get accurate and hopefully up-to-date information that
3: verified
8: information.
3: Mm-hmm.
8: But also just how in-depth that information, provided that we have the communications, the power and the communications mm-hmm. necessary, just how in-depth that information can be.
3: And the neat thing about where we are is we will, no matter what happens, have the ability in some way, shape, or form to broadcast that information.
8: Yes. And they know where to get that information so that we can broadcast it. I mean, this facility from which we're broadcasting now, you said it best. We're not hooked up to anything. We are on our own out here, and it's all powered right here. So we're not relying on the grid. Mm-hmm. We don't have any internet in this particular building. So we have to know how to do that. We have to know how to navigate that. We have to know how to trust the information that we're getting so that we can get it out.
3: Because people might be hearing my voice, or they might be hearing yours.
8: Who gets here first?
3: We both hope to never actually have to ever use this facility.
8: That is correct.
3: But to have it here just in case, because not only do we work here, again, man,
8: But we live here.
3: You're a neighbor.
8: Yeah. I do not live terribly far away from this facility.
3: But I tell you what, we can talk about this for days and hours on end, but Scott, thank you for just taking a couple minutes to share with
8: people. My pleasure indeed.
3: Again, in case emergency happens, KBOI is part of a national network and statewide network of first informer stations, should it ever come to that. Thank you for joining us for this informational program.
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4: How often do you stop to wonder whether you should share something that's revealing, maybe even embarrassing, with a partner, a friend, or even your boss? In her new book called Revealing, The Underrated Power of Oversharing, behavioral scientist Leslie John says doing just that can help you deepen relationships that are vital to your life. We need people to trust us in order to get things like love, friendship, and career success. That's what she told us. When you make yourself vulnerable by revealing something sensitive, it does make other people trust you. In turn, when you ask someone to reveal something about themselves, showing that interest will generally lead someone to like you more. Why? Because people like to be asked about themselves, she says. It also signals that they are discriminating and choosy, but in a good way. I'm Dr. Sanjay Gupta, helping you live a better life.
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8: It's a framework, not a deal. I'm Carmen Roberts, Fox News. U.S. and Iranian negotiators reaching an understanding on a possible deal to extend the ceasefire for 60 days and reopen the Strait of Hormuz. And Treasury Secretary Scott Bessent told reporters during a briefing,
9: it's always a mistake to get out ahead of the president, so it is all going to be the president's decision. I think that we can see that the president very clearly stated his three, open the strait, highly enriched uranium, no nuclear program.
8: Fox's Peter Ducey has more from the White House.
10: The fragile ceasefire with Iran may be a ceasefire in name only, as CENTCOM confirms that last night Iran launched a ballistic missile towards Kuwait that was successfully intercepted by Kuwaiti forces, calling it an egregious ceasefire violation. Iran also launched 5 one-way attack drones near the Strait of Hormuz.
8: A gas explosion and fire at an apartment complex in Dallas turns deadly. Search crews are still on the scene, but no word how many people are missing.
11: Dallas Fire and Rescue Deputy Chief Mark Berry talked about the initial call.
12: We responded to a reported gas leak. Our first responders, while they were en route to that gas leak, a subsequent explosion occurred.
11: The flames are under control as searchers continue to comb through the scene. Gernal Scott, Fox News.
8: The Supreme Court rules 5-4 in favor of Black Row Death inmate Terry Pitchford in Mississippi, who argued racial bias in the jury that convicted him with just one black juror. And a tech rally and robust corporate earnings, plus growing optimism about a ceasefire, helps boost all three benchmark indexes to record highs. 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
0: Wow, what's going on?
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2: 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We would love to meet you.
3: Hi. Prosecutors in Oklahoma charge a 26-year-old illegal immigrant with killing four people in a wrong-way DUI crash.
4: Investigators say this 26-year-old man from Mexico was driving drunk, going the wrong way on the highway for almost 6 miles last week before he slammed head-on into another car, hitting it so hard that both cars caught fire and the four young people inside were instantly killed. The alleged driver, Michael Solomon Rosario Cruz, was being taken away from the scene after investigators found an illegal gun in his car and evidence he had been drinking. State officials say Rosario Cruz was not a legal citizen. He entered the country illegally and received DACA protections in 2015 under the Obama administration. He later got a work authorization permit, and he's been living in Memphis, but was in Oklahoma City doing some contract work.
3: Fox's Garrett Tunney reporting. A man targeting homeless people in New York City gets a new home. In prison, Fox's John Saucier has more from New York.
5: 40 years to life for 31-year-old Randy Santos, who used a metal bar to bludgeon four homeless people to death who were sleeping on the streets of New York City almost 7 years ago. Santos claimed his mind was telling him to kill 40 people or he himself would die, and says he's much better now with daily medication. Addressing the court in English, he requested for a sentence short enough so he could, quote, be somebody after his release. His lawyers say he was diagnosed with schizophrenia months before the crimes. John Saucier, Fox News.
3: Bruce Springsteen calls out the White House and announces a protest festival. And Springsteen, the Foo Fighters, Dave Matthews, and others will headline a protest festival near Washington, D.C. on October 3rd, shortly before the midterm elections. Power to the People Festival is set for the Meriwether Post Pavilion in Maryland. I'm Carmen Roberts. This is Fox News.
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6: 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And now, the great one, Mark Levin, on News Talk, KDOI.
8: Now, broadcasting from the underground command post, deep in the bowels of a hidden bunker, somewhere under the brick and steel of a nondescript building, we've once again made contact with our leader, Mark Levin.

0: 2025, global gold demand blew past 5,000 tons and hit a record $555 billion in value. Many central banks are quietly diversifying away from the dollar, adding hundreds of tons to their reserves. Large institutions poured in the second biggest inflow on record, and bar and coin demand hit a 12-year high. Meanwhile, mine supply grew just 1%, new gold can't be printed, and a recent report said it plainly. Gold demand just broke a record, supply can't keep up. 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
3: Fox News, I'm Tom Rigotti. Vice President J.D. Vance tells reporters at Joint Base Andrews it's hard to say exactly when or if President Trump will sign a memorandum of understanding between the U.S. and Iran, which would extend the ceasefire for 60 days.
4: If you compare the conflict now to where it was 5-6 weeks ago, I think the president's ceasefire is very much holding.
3: Vance earlier spoke at the commencement ceremonies of the U.S. Air Force Academy. Crews have found the bodies of six workers who were missing and presumed dead today following a chemical tank rupture south of Tacoma, Washington.
5: In one of the deadliest U.S. workplace accidents in decades, a total of 11 people are known to have died. Those deaths are the result of a rupture in a paper mill tank that spilled over 500,000 gallons of a destructive chemical mixture used to make paper Tuesday. Three people are still missing.
3: That's Fox's Joel Nadeau. 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
6: Tanker Tracker says 60 million barrels of Iranian crude oil is now stuck in the U.S. blockade.
1: When you need to know.
7: A conflict between the U.S. and China over Taiwan would risk a nuclear escalation.
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19: He's got a decision to make. I'm Tom Rigotti, Fox News. The U.S. and Iran are close to a deal to extend the current ceasefire by 60 days. It just needs President Trump's signature. Vice President J.D. Vance, speaking to reporters at Joint Base Andrews, says it's hard to say exactly when or if President Trump will sign the Memorandum of Understanding.
20: We do think they're negotiating, at least so far, in good faith, and we're making some progress. Hopefully, we'll continue to make progress. The president will be in a position where he can endorse the agreement, but obviously, that's still TBD.
19: Fox's Peter Ducey has more.
21: Steve Witkoff and Jared Kushner's team have agreed to a deal with Iranian counterparts. Iranian leadership will need to approve it, and so will President Trump. And to get the president's blessing, there are three musts. The Strait of Hormuz must open, Iran must stop enriching uranium, and Iran must stop its nuclear weapons program. The fragile ceasefire with Iran may be a ceasefire in name only, as CENTCOM confirms that last night, Iran launched a ballistic missile towards Kuwait that was successfully intercepted by Kuwaiti forces, calling it an egregious ceasefire violation. Iran also launched five one-way attack drones near the Strait of Hormuz.
19: Crews found the bodies of six workers who were missing and presumed dead today following a chemical tank rupture south of Tacoma, Washington.
22: In one of the deadliest U.S. workplace accidents in decades, a total of 11 people are known to have died. Those deaths are the result of a rupture in a paper mill tank that spilled over a 500,000 gallons of a destructive chemical mixture used to make paper Tuesday. Three people are still missing, and Longview Fire Battalion Chief Matt Amos says getting to them won't be easy.
23: Very labor intensive, and it takes a lot of personnel, and so we can only make entries into these areas so many times in a day.
22: Officials say some of the chemicals have been detected in the nearby Columbia River.
19: That's Fox's Joel Nadel, America's listening to Fox News.
0: My name is Sean, and I am the dean at St. Michael's Episcopal Cathedral in Boise, where we love summer. 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No matter your worship style, there is a place for you at St. Michael's, and you will still have time to get on the golf course, on the water, or in the hammock. All after church, of course. More information can be found at stmichaelscathedral.org. That is stmichaelscathedral.org. Come celebrate at the corner of 8th and State. We would love to meet you.
19: Hey. At least three people are dead after an explosion engulfed a Dallas apartment building in a massive fire. The blast shaking nearby homes and flinging debris while firefighters are on their way to a reported gas leak. No word yet, though, on the cause of the explosion. Demonstrators have been fighting with ICE agents.

0: My name is Sean, and I am the dean at St. Michael's Episcopal Cathedral in Boise, where we love summer, and we know that you love it too. 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We would love to meet you.
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3: A tentative deal. I'm Ted Lindner, Fox News. The U.S. and Iran have reached that tentative deal to extend the ceasefire by 60 days, but it needs President Trump's signature. Returning from an event with Air Force Academy graduates on Thursday night, Vice President J.D. Vance said it's hard to tell when or if President Trump will sign off on the deal.
4: We do think they're negotiating, at least so far, in good faith, and we're making some progress. Hopefully, we'll continue to make progress. The president will be in a position where he can endorse the agreement, but obviously, that's still TBD.
3: The agreement would reportedly extend the ceasefire to allow for more talks between the U.S. and Iran. The American embassy in Ukraine's capital remains open even after the threat of attacks from Russia. Fox's Gernal Scott with more.
5: A social media post from the American embassy in Kyiv says there is no change to its current operation. Comments attributed to the foreign policy chief of the European Union, Kaya Kallas, claim that while EU embassies remain staffed, the U.S. embassy had been vacated after Russia warned diplomats and visitors in the Ukrainian capital to leave before attacks on the city escalate. In the post on X, the U.S. embassy cited the State Department's pledge that protecting the safety and security of Americans was its highest priority. Gernal Scott, Fox News.
3: A huge fire destroyed a two-story apartment building in Dallas today. A fire official saying that the fire caused fatalities and injured at least four people as the search for missing people is ongoing. Fire crews responding to a call of a gas leak when an explosion happened. City officials say there was no city maintenance work being done at the scene at the time of that explosion. And the manhunt for Jacob Baker in Hawaii is over. He's the 36-year-old man in police custody after a massive search on Hawaii's Big Island. Police believe he's responsible for killing three men, all between the ages of 69 and 79 within a two-day period. America's listening to Fox News.
0: My name is Sean, and I am the dean at St. Michael's Episcopal Cathedral in Boise, where we love summer, and we know that you love it too. 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All after church, of course. More information can be found at stmichaelscathedral.org. That is stmichaelscathedral.org. Come celebrate at the corner of 8th and State. We would love to meet you.
2: Hi.
3: The Supreme Court ruling in favor of a Black Death Row inmate from Mississippi who claims there was racial bias in the makeup of the jury that convicted him. Fox's Lillian Wu has more on this.
6: Justices in a 5-4 vote siding with Terry Pitchford, who was sentenced to death by a jury of 11 white and one black juror in 2006 for his role in the killing of a grocery store owner. There were five potential black jurors on the whittled down jury pool, but the prosecutor, who had a history of dismissing black jurors for discriminatory reasons, used peremptory strikes against four of them. Jurors can only be excused for race-neutral reasons. The opinion penned by Justice Brett Kavanaugh finding defense lawyers did not get enough of a chance to argue the black jurors were

0: My name is Sean, and I am the dean at St. Michael's Episcopal Cathedral in Boise, where we love summer, and we know that you love it too. To allow more time for you to enjoy your favorite summer activities, and also get to church, just like your grandmother would want, we have changed our worship schedule for the season. 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All after church, of course. More information can be found at stmichaelscathedral.org. 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Come celebrate at the corner of 8th and State. We would love to meet you.
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3: The president's approval. I'm Sue Guzman, Fox News. The U.S. and Iran have reached a tentative deal for a 60-day ceasefire. The memorandum of understanding pending approval, though, from President Trump. This as Treasury Secretary Scott Bessent discussed the ongoing peace talks with Iran at a White House briefing on Thursday.
4: Secretary Bessent telling reporters President Trump is not going to take a bad deal when it comes to Iran, saying the president has several red lines.
5: Iran has to turn over their highly enriched uranium. They cannot pursue a nuclear weapon. And the Strait of Hormuz, back to your question on energy, has to free transit. Navigation of the seas has to be free and open as it was before.
4: The secretary also revealing he had breakfast with Federal Reserve Chair Kevin Warsh.
5: And I believe that he will do the right thing to balance inflation and growth.
4: Calling inflation and oil prices short-term challenges. Kristen Goodwin, Fox News.
3: A big bust for Blue Origin and its new Glenn rocket.
6: Blue Origin's Glenn rocket is supposed to carry payloads in a low Earth orbit and possibly the moon. But when they tried to do a static fire test at Cape Canaveral Space Force Station in Florida late Thursday, the rocket exploded. Sound courtesy of Spaceflight Now's YouTube page. It was a monstrous explosion completely shrouding the 320-foot-tall Glenn rocket. The company posted on X, "We experienced an anomaly during today's hot fire test. All personnel have been accounted for." The Brevard County Emergency Management Office said there was no threat to the public as a result of the explosion. Jill Nato, Fox News.
3: Blue Origin's a space company owned by Amazon founder Jeff Bezos. No target liftoff date has been announced, but an FAA advisory said the rocket will potentially launch June 4th. 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
0: My name is Sean, and I am the dean at St. Michael's Episcopal Cathedral in Boise, where we love summer, and we know that you love it too. 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No matter your worship style, there is a place for you at St. Michael's, and you will still have time to get on the golf course, on the water, or in the hammock. All after church, of course. More information can be found at stmichaelscathedral.org. That is stmichaelscathedral.org. Come celebrate at the corner of 8th and State. We would love to meet you.
3: Hi. The manhunt for Jacob Baker in Hawaii is over. The 36-year-old Baker reportedly in police custody following a massive search on Hawaii's Big Island. Baker of Pahoa, Hawaii, was wanted in connection with the killings of three men, described as armed and dangerous during the search for him. Hawaii police say Baker killed the three men who were between the ages of 69 and 79 within a two-day period in a remote and mostly rural district of Hawaii's Big Island, filled with tropical landscape and barren lava fields. At least three people are dead, four injured after a gas explosion engulfed a Dallas apartment building in a massive fire today. The blast shaking nearby homes and flinging debris while firefighters were on their way to a reported gas leak. No word yet on a cause of the explosion. The FAA

0: Jill Biden says she was worried that President Joe Biden had a stroke. Over a year later, Jill Biden tells CBS the debate performance of her husband came as a total shock. Never seen before and never seen since. While James Tallarico represents the fact that straight white men have been run from Democrats, with Colby Covington and comedian Tim Young. Country, streaming live at the Will Cain Country YouTube channel, the Will Cain Facebook page, but always available by following us at Spotify or on Apple. Today, with us, coming up a little bit later, is UFC champion, RAF wrestler, Colby Covington. They're putting on an event, RAF 09, here in Dallas, Texas. I will be in attendance. I have never yet been to an event for RAF, and I'm excited to see that on Saturday night. But hanging out with us as we speak is comedian and media editor at the Dallas Express, fellow at the Heritage Foundation, Tim Young. What's up, Tim?
1: I have to have a lot of jobs to make ends meet now. I don't know if you knew that or not. By the way, what a dichotomy of guests. You've got me, and then the complete opposite of the spectrum in Colby Covington. What a tough guy. I am the complete opposite of that.
0: Have you met Colby Covington?
1: No.
0: Neither have I.
1: I don't hang out with fighters.
0: I'll be curious when he walks in. How big is he?
1: Big enough to murder us both with his bare hands.
0: Do you think? What does Colby Covington wrestle in? Where did he fight at UFC? What was his weight class? I'm not doubting he could murder us with his bare hands. What I'm curious about is, will it read physically? Will it read casually? Will it read in person?
1: I think you should. Listen, again, every time I come in here, I talk about you swimming the Hudson and how you survived that toxic. I think we should just clear the table out and you could just wrestle it.
0: I am a bit like the Toxic Avenger.
1: You've got the powers from that. So I think you should just, maybe even if it's just an arm wrestle, you know? This guy, he's headlining his event this weekend, right? He's the main event.
0: Yes.
1: For this.
0: Yes.
1: What a good warm-up. Will Cain, just put you in a headlock for a little while. See if you tap out real quick.
0: Let's discuss that with Colby Covington.
1: Yeah, that's a good idea.
0: I don't want to be put into a headlock. I don't want to be in a sleeper hold. I don't want any of that.
1: You ever have those? Have you ever had, like, an MMA fighter? Like Kitcher?
0: No.
1: I trained with MMA fighters for a goofy video once. Not good. Not good. You think like if you and I like went at it, right? And we like our punches are nowhere near. I mean, they just harm you. The one guy says, hey, kick me. Like, I'm training with these guys. He's like, hey, kick me. I'm like, what do you mean just kick me? He's just, kick me full force. And he blocks it with his shin. And I fell to the ground. It was so painful.
0: I would imagine. Shin on shin contact. Your shin hit his shin.
1: Oh, it was not good.
0: Oh, that would hurt really bad.
1: Yeah, he did that. And then everybody had a good laugh.
0: No, fighting is one of those things that exists in abstraction. Every man thinks, here's what I would do and here's what I could do.
1: Yeah.
0: And we have these visions, these movies that play in our head. And then you see these videos of, like, fights on 6th Street. And you realize nobody or very few people live out the movie in their head. And those dudes, it shows. We want to believe that fighting, and we have believed for most of our lives, that fighting is a measure of the old saying, it's not the size of the dog in the fight, it's the size of the fight in the dog. Who can get crazy the fastest? But once you arrive at 2026, we're now 20 years into popular training of fighting, meaning you never know who you're going to run into that's actually trained.
1: Yeah.
0: And training at something, obviously, is very different. It's like anything, honestly. It's like going on television. It's like, I don't have butterflies. I don't have second guessing. I can move forward with some level of calm and focus because I've done it a million times.
1: Yeah.
0: I haven't fought. I mean, I've been in fights. I was in fights when I was a kid. They were all stupid scraps. But for somebody like Colby, who's a champion, but even forget Colby, just a dude who has trained, who's done it a couple hundred, maybe a couple thousand times in a gym.
1: Yeah.
0: I should be light work.
1: Yeah, no, less than light work. I always saw myself as the, like, heel manager in pro wrestling. Did you watch pro wrestling growing up, the old?
0: A little.
1: So I always saw myself as like Bobby Heenan, where I'd be like, I'd have like the tough guys around me, I'd be a big mouth, and then at some point the good guy would get a hold of me and like throw me, you know, and that would be it. Like one hit, you're down. I am not, I will never purport to be some sort of tough fighting guy. I love those videos though, on those instant karma videos or whatever on Instagram and all those things you watch, and
0: yeah,
1: those quick ones where somebody does mess with the wrong person and it's a very quick out.
0: Here's what I think I would do, and I have no training. And I'm going to ask Colby if this is what I should do.
1: Run.
0: I would try to shoot. You know what shooting is? Not a gun.
1: Pull your gun out?
0: No, I would shoot. So I would try to look for my opening and then basically go for the waist with my shoulder, wrap, lift,
1: okay, listen.
0: Fall. I've seen the videos. The guys that do that, if they can get to the waistline without getting kneed in the face.
1: That's what she said.
0: Or uppercut.
1: Yeah.
0: Or get in, put into a guillotine hold, which I've been put in a guillotine hold, and that really sucks.
1: Yeah, no, it's not good.
0: If you can get through all that, and you can wrap, then you lift and fall backwards and twist. And that dude hits the ground so hard that now you have a little bit of time.
1: Right, so we're going to clear the table out. Tinfoil, two a day. Can we get this table out of here so then we can just let them fight? I'll do the commentary.
0: I'm going to ask Obi if a completely untrained individual gets into a fight besides running.
1: 3 seconds.
0: What's the move?
1: 3 seconds. And he's not just MMA.
0: Not with him. Like, he's my coach. I'm on 6th Street.
1: Oh.
0: What would he advise me to
1: do? And how are you sober and the person has had a few?
0: That's I don't think we can put those into the equation, because who knows?
1: There's a lot of variables. When you're on 6th Street, there's a lot of variables.
0: Right.
1: Are they trying to impress a woman? Because, you know, we aren't. So, at least me, I'm not. So, like, it really just factored. There's so much. Do they have a pizza in their hand? They have a big jump of slice? Did they just leave Joe Rogan's club? Or did they leave, you know, the dumpy club that, like, flips the owners every 3 months? There's a lot there.
0: Yeah, there's a lot to factor in. We'll clear all that coming up a little bit later with Colby Covington. Jill Biden went on CBS News. And she was asked, I think in supporting a new book she's about to release, about her husband, President Joe Biden's then debate performance. Here is Jill Biden.
2: Were you horrified as you saw it unfold?
3: I wasn't horrified. I was frightened because I had never, ever seen Joe like that before or since. Never.
2: Or since.
3: Yes.
2: Or You've since. Never seen him like
3: never.
2: That.
3: No.
2: What happened?
3: I don't know what happened. I mean, as I watched it, I thought, oh my God, he's having a stroke. And it scared me to death.
0: There you have it. What do you think, Tim?
1: I think right after the debate, she came out and said that he did a great job. Maybe I'm having a stroke. He had a great time, and it was the best she's ever seen. So I don't know what's changed over the years. I think that Joe Biden has not been coherent for years. We knew this. The media clearly covered for it. I think my favorite was, did you ever see the video where he just walked into the jungle?
0: Yes.
1: He just walked away, just kind of like shuffled off. It's like, what is happening here? Like, where's... No, she's a liar. I mean, at this point, though, I would have never believed anything that she said to begin with, but now Democrats in general have all lied across the board. Remember a couple of months ago, too, Jake Tapper and everybody on the left who covered for him for years decided to say that he was cognitively declining at a very rapid pace. But they totally ignored it the entire time. If he was having a stroke in the middle of it, the president in particular has a special medical team.
0: Yes.
1: That would have rushed in and taken care of him. Like, it would have been so obvious.
0: If she truly believed that he was having a stroke, she would have sought medical attention.
1: Immediately.
0: She would have taken him to the hospital. He's got his own medical team, to your point. This is a lie. It's a flat-out lie. Every bit of it is a lie. She didn't have that legitimate concern for her husband because she had seen this before.
1: Yeah.
0: She has seen it since. That every word coming out of her mouth is an absolute lie. We saw it. Now, it varies. There were times, the shuffle walk, we'd seen him do the shuffle walk. The stammer, we'd seen him do this.
1: The handshake to no one.
0: The trailing off sentences.
1: Yeah.
0: These were things that we had seen. I will agree, that might have been the worst we'd ever seen that night. That could have been the worst version of Joe, but we had seen elements of that version along the way. Yeah. And the only reason that we haven't seen those versions since is he's been out of the spotlight. He's been virtually out of the spotlight since. So what she is doing is lying. And, you know, whenever someone is a liar, I'm gonna reel that back. Whenever someone lies to you, Then you start considering whether or not that person is a liar and whether or not they have always lied to you.
1: Oh, yeah. I had a politician actually recently, not to totally change the subject here, Will, but you know a lot of these people. He lied to me about something really small that I've been covering for him, and like real, real small, like totally insignificant. I'm like, holy moly, if that guy lies about something that small, he'll lie about something much, much bigger.
0: Give me an example. What's something small? Can you do it without...
1: Without outing the guy? He lied to me about having dinner with a mayor that he made up the name of.
0: Made up the name of the mayor?
1: Yeah. It's like we'll just say like Mayor Smith or something like that. And I'm like, yo, that guy was, no. I like Googled it because I was angry that this guy was late to an event. And he totally lied. Totally lied.
0: Huh.
1: And so when I had been covering for this guy for a long time, and I finally just said, no. And I told him, I was like, nah. And then I just blocked his number so I don't have to hear from this dude anymore. But it's wild, man.
0: Let's take a quick break. We continue this conversation with comedian Tim Young here on Will Kane Country.
4: 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I've been surfing here since I was a kid. Now, seeing my grandson out on the water, it means everything to me. Watching him and taking in the blue waves, the sea breeze, the blurry horizon?
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23: A Better Life with Dr. Sanjay Gupta.
24: 20 years ago, the average attention span was about 2.5 minutes. Today, it's just 47 seconds. Pretty disconcerting. That's according to new research out of UC Irvine. But really, this isn't our fault, at least not entirely. We can blame technology and the world around us. Attention, it turns out, is not an unlimited resource. You only have so much of it to give. Start paying more attention to what times of the day you seem to be at your mental peak. Try to knock out the more complicated stuff during that time. It's also important to take breaks every so often so you can more easily lock in when you're trying to concentrate. One expert said, even trying to visualize where you want to end your day with everything all wrapped up or with tons left to do, that can act as a real motivator. I'm Dr. Sanjay Gupta, helping you live a better life.

0: Cocaine Country. We're still hanging out with comedian Tim Young.
1: Let me accept your transition into James Tallarico. First of all, this is the photo that was put out by the Tallarico campaign, and it is virtually identical to the photo put out by Vanity Fair some years ago. I think it's about 8 years ago now, of Beto O'Rourke. And it's a very similar pose, closed mouth smile, hands in the back pocket of the jeans, one leg staggered in front of the other. Beto O'Rourke is saying that James Tallarico is the biggest political talent that he has seen.
2: What?
1: Yeah.
2: I don't believe that for a second. If I'm Beto, I'm upset that I'm not the nominee this time for Senate. If they think that Tallarico has a chance, which I think all those polls, there's a lot of internal polls that show him ahead from the Democrat side, I think Beto would have a better chance than Tallarico.
1: Beto's just lost too much at this point, right? Like, that's an interesting proposition. As much as they were in on Beto, and on paper, Beto's better than Tallarico.
2: Oh, yeah.
1: You'd think he'd be able to convince himself, but I guess if you lose that much, what, governor, president, and senator, then you kind of be like, I guess... The people have spoken.
2: Once you lose the trifecta, you go home.
1: The people have spoken.
2: Yeah. But I don't know. I mean, I feel like I would just keep pushing him. If I were the Democrats, if I was a Democrat strategist, number one, I'd be a better Democrat strategist than most of them. I would have stuck with Beto again. But then you take a look at how bad the DNC is right now. The DNC is in total debt still. I think they still owe more money than what they have in the bank account, as opposed to the RNC being up, I think, $135 million or something like that right now. I feel like they're on a budget. They don't know what they're doing, and I think they're flailing here. I don't know why, again, we make fun of her all the time, but I don't know why you wouldn't have put Jasmine Crockett up.
1: Well, she did. She lost it.
2: Well, I know. But they all kind of turned on her in that primary.
1: Yeah, yeah.
2: And I think Jasmine Crockett would have been a better shot. We'll see in November, but I you know.
1: I find this fascinating, Tim. So, Will Chamberlain, who is a guy on X, who he's... Yeah, senior counsel, Article 3 Project, Edmund Burke Foundation. He tweeted this. I find this really interesting. The Democratic Party is structurally adversarial to straight white men. So the straight white men that remain in the party are all weirdos.
2: Yeah.
1: It's pretty interesting. Think about that. Okay, and then somebody responded, and this person, I don't know, goes by the handle, Professor X. And he says this. But I found what he said really interesting. This is at the heart of everything. Straight white men I read that exactly as he wrote it. Straight white men have made up the vast majority of elected officials in American history, but Democrats have systematically stunted the career of almost all straight white men in their ranks over the last 15 years. This has two devastating effects for Democrats. One, the Democratic bench is very thin, which is what you would expect when you systematically discriminate against a huge chunk of the most qualified applicants. This is why Democratic leaders are incredibly old. They successfully hollowed out the next generation. So that's why we still have Schumer. If you find a straight white male, he's in his late 70s and 80s. And secondarily, the young white men who are left as Democrats are a very specific breed of beta orbiter who turns off most people, voters included.
2: I think it's important to note that James Tallarico has a girlfriend. We just haven't met her. She's probably in Canada.
1: Outside of the greater Niagara Falls area. Where is... Do you have any other girlfriends? Name the movie.
2: I don't know.
1: Come on.
2: No. My brain's not working this morning. I had political facts this morning.
1: Sitting in a cafeteria, and they're talking about who's been laid. And I don't want to say the actors. It'll start to... Okay.
2: I'm fried. I was prepared for politics.
1: Michael C. Hall says, yeah, I got a girlfriend. Yes, I've had sex. Who? And they go, I met her in Niagara Falls. And then, isn't it Judd Nelson says, outside of the greater Niagara Falls area, what other women have you been with? It's the Breakfast Club.
2: Oh, that's so long. Man, that's, my girlfriend, who's not here and lives in California, to make the joke. But she wants to watch old movies all the time. I don't watch old movies anymore.
1: That's an old movie, Breakfast Club. It'll hold up.
2: 85.
1: It's not like watching.
2: Oh, it'll hold up. But
1: it's not like watching a movie from 68.
2: You know what really holds up? Team America World Police.
1: I haven't seen it in a long time.
2: Okay, well, there you go. But no, I loved when Paxton won that night. They released the photo, not just that photo of the holding his butt, but they made sure that you saw that he eats meat. They gave him a leg of meat, and they said, put it to your mouth.
1: Yeah.
2: I'm sure he gagged the entire time. They got one quick shot.
1: Yeah.
2: He's
1: a man. He's really interesting. He's given these interviews where he says that Paxton is deceptively editing clips of him out of context. No. There's a clear clip of him saying, "We're very proud to be the first vegan run campaign." And then he's asked about it, and he goes, "Come on, I'm from Texas. I grew up on brisket. I eat brisket." So, but which is it? Which is true?
2: He's either a liar or he's vegan. I would put money on, because of his complexion, him being a vegan. But also, you know, he's very much so a heretic. I don't think I've seen a candidate quite like this before, where you say God is non-binary, really just mocking the like a slap in the face of Christianity and Christians and people of faith in general. Who votes for that, other than maybe childless cat ladies or something that feel sympathetic? I don't know. I don't know who you're appealing to.
1: I've seen a Tallarico sign in my neighborhood in Dallas. I haven't seen a lot, not yet, but I've seen one. Let's take a quick break. We'll continue this conversation with comedian Tim Young here on Will Kane Country.
3: 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Now, seeing my grandson out on the water, it means everything to me. 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
7: Fox News, I'm Ted Linder. A 60-day extension of the U.S.-Iran ceasefire, which would lead to negotiations on the regime's nuclear program, is in President Trump's hands.
8: The three must-haves for President Trump to back any deal. Strait of Hormuz, open. There can be no highly enriched uranium in Iran, and there can be no nuclear weapons program in Iran.
7: That's Fox's Peter Ducey. And demonstrations continue at the Delaney Hall ICE facility in New Jersey, where detainees are allegedly on hunger strike in protest of poor conditions. The state's Governor Mikey Sherrill was denied access to the building Monday. New Jersey Republican Assemblyman Paul Knitra says the Democrat state government can't see how its policies have backfired.
9: They selectively pick the outrage. And the irony is they're protesting the chaos that they themselves have created here in New Jersey through all their crazy policies I've seen firsthand.
7: Knitra appearing on Fox. 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
0: Welcome back to Will Kane Country. We're still hanging out with comedian Tim Young. I'm going to need you on this one. I think this is closer to your age demo. Are we on the 10th anniversary, Tinfoil? I think we are.
2: Oh, no.
0: 10th anniversary of Harambe.
8: That is correct.
2: God bless us all.
0: Yeah?
2: I have one of the jerseys. If I would have known, and I was talking to Tinfoil on the way in, yes, I bought a Cincinnati Bengals Harambe jersey before they banned them.
0: I didn't even know there was such a thing.
2: Well, you can get it made. You had to get a custom. And I got a custom made back in the day before they banned getting custom Harambe.
0: What number?
2: 69. In honor of his great, I believe he was 69 years young when he passed.
0: I don't think that's true.
2: Oh. I can't believe it's been 10 years. This actually makes us feel old. I think that's really the whole thing. Wait, is that the White House posted a thing on it?
0: Yeah, the White House.
2: Do they know that not everything is a meme? Do they know that they're the most powerful in the world?
0: That's what they have to say. They say this isn't a meme. It says, today we remember a legend. On this day in history, Harambe would have celebrated another birthday, an icon that became part of internet history, American culture, and an entire generation's timeline. Tomorrow marks 10 years since we lost him. They posted this yesterday. 10 years since the moment the world stopped scrolling and collectively mourned something bigger than a meme. He became a symbol of loyalty, strength, chaos, unity, and the strange beauty of the internet, bringing millions of people together for one cause, never forgetting Harambe. Everyone remembers where they were when they heard the news, and somehow a decade later, his legacy still lives on. Gone, but never forgotten. Rest easy, a true patriot.
2: The longer that post goes, the more of a meme it becomes. Come on. Last time I was here, it was the Trump said he was a doctor when he was clearly Jesus in an image. This is... You're so upset about it that you spilled your water. Guys, not everything is a meme. I almost feel like this is like me beating the drum every time I'm here. I like this administration. I like their policy. I like what they're doing. But come on.
0: Why? It's like, harmless.
2: It is if it comes from, and again, I'm going to sound like a rhino or a libtard or whatever you want to call me here. It is if we're not at war. It is if we're not like, you know, if there aren't serious issues happening around the world and in this country and things that we need to do. I mean, this is, it would be a fun one, but come on.
0: So, were you in on Harambe at the time?
2: I bought a jersey.
0: That's right.
2: I don't think he would have harmed the kid, by the way. I think he was peacefully picking up the kid and taking care of him.
0: No, that's my point. I wasn't in on Harambe.
2: Oh.
0: So.
2: You hated Harambe?
0: 2016. I don't know. I didn't care about this story.
2: Next, we'll find out that you wanted Peanut the Squirrel to die, too.
0: I don't remember the details. So a kid falls into the zoo enclosure.
2: The gorilla pit. Yeah, or whatever they call it. I don't know if they call it the gorilla pit or whatever.
0: Yeah, sounds right.
2: And Harambe rushed over and picked the kid up.
0: Okay.
2: And the immediate response was, shoot him.
0: This all happened in a split second?
2: It was pretty quick. It was pretty quick. They had to make a quick decision on that.
0: Okay.
2: And the quick decision is we got him down.
0: So, I'm sorry, the details are kind of interesting to me. Was the kid in the enclosure for a while?
2: No, I don't believe he was.
0: Before Harambe went to the kid?
2: I don't believe
0: he was. Because how was the guy with the gun get there pretty quick?
2: They probably have guns ready to go on angry animals or potentially harmful animals.
0: Okay, so the kid goes in.
2: Yeah.
0: Harambe goes up to the kid and picks... How old is the kid?
2: I believe he picks up the kid. Now you're asking me all these details. I think he was like 3 or 4. He was very young.
0: Okay.
2: And
0: had Harambe shown signs of aggression to the kid?
2: No. No, looked like he was going to protect him.
0: Really?
2: Yes. If Harambe, no beating in the chest, none of the gorilla things that I, obviously I'm not a gorilla expert. I only know from watching King Kong movies, but it did not appear that he was being any way aggressive, looked like he was going to protect the child, and then they gunned him down.
0: I mean, look, it would only take a split second. The gorilla, even if the kid is like 7 or 8 years old.
2: Like Colby Covington, he can just rip you apart in a second with his bare hands.
0: Yeah, the gorilla, I saw an Instagram algorithm feed post yesterday about bite force.
2: Mm-hmm.
0: Like the gorilla, like you've got human, then dog, then wolf, and you just keep going up on bite force. And I think gorilla was, before you get to shark and the most bite force is the killer whale.
2: Yeah, yeah.
0: But I think among mammals, gorilla was like, not up there, like way above everything else. Like, you know who has a big bite force is the hyena. Like more than a lion.
2: I had no idea.
0: Yeah. Let's take a quick break. We continue this conversation with Colby Covington and Tim Young here on Will King.
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22: Colleague of mine was telling me the other day about how their Instagram feed is filled with videos, most of them kind of funny, about how grandparents and friends tend to bulldoze new parents out of the way to get to see their baby. As a dad of three daughters, I know how life really does become all about them the moment those kids are born. But I also know parents are still people too who need their own attention beyond being mom or dad. And moms, in particular in those early years, can feel especially invisible in the eyes of other people. So what can you do to stop contributing to what is known as maternal invisibility? Women we spoke to said these two things were the most helpful. When people stopped to ask how they could best support them, number one, or when they took the initiative to handle certain tasks that obviously needed to be done. I'm Dr. Sanjay Gupta, helping you live a better life.
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0: Welcome back to Will Kane Country. We're still hanging out with comedian Tim Young and RAF wrestler, UFC fighter Colby Covington.
7: I do think that your world is a little different than other professional sports leagues.
9: Yeah.
7: So the difference is I don't think you're as much of an outlier as you would be, say, in the NFL. But is that fair? Like in the, I don't want to use UFC because that's a brand, but in the MMA world,
9: yeah.
7: Did you feel alone?
9: I did, yeah.
7: You did?
9: There wasn't a lot of people that were voicing support, you know? A lot of people thought that they were going to lose friendships, they were going to have people judge them for, you know, their political views. So, yeah, I was kind of the lone wolf that was, you know, standing up for freedom and standing up for President Trump.
7: Would they come behind the scenes and say, hey, man, I appreciate that, keep it going?
9: Yeah, I would get a lot of DMs. Guys are like, man, I wish I could come out and say that, man. You're so brave, and I wish I had the balls to come out and say that, but they just never would.
7: That happened to me at ESPN. When I was at ESPN for 5 years, you know, and it wasn't so much directly tied to politics, but it was issue by issue. You know, the game at ESPN from 2015 to 2020 was everything is racist, right? Everything is racist. And I would push back and be like, facts don't support that or this. And of course, then I'd be called a racist for simply asking someone to prove their case that it's racist. But I would get messages and by very famous athletes. Hey, you're right. I appreciate what you're saying. And I would always appreciate it, but I also felt like, yeah, well, why don't you say it too? You know, like, you don't have to leave me out here by myself.
9: Yeah.
2: I think most Major League Baseball players, a lot of people who are independent contractors, when you're making your own money, you lean conservative to begin with. But a lot of these big athletes, like, again, like, when people reach out to you, are you seeing more and more people stand up for President Trump and the right things to do in this country? I mean, are they getting more empowered because of folks like you?
9: You know, I think that, you know, originally, like, when I first came out in 2018, people were scared of, like, how corporate was going to look at them. They didn't want to lose sponsors. They didn't want to piss off their bosses, you know, the owners, you know, for the NFL, NBA, and NHL. But now people, you know, it's becoming more acceptable, you know, because Trump's in office and, you know, it's kind of a cooler thing to be a part of these days because, you know, what he's doing great things for the country and he's putting the country first and, you know, inflation's going down. We have more protection in this country. We have a strong leader, you know. And peace through strength. So I think it's becoming a lot cooler to do these days. But, you know, 6 years ago, people were so afraid because they didn't want to lose their paycheck.
7: Right. And in your world in particular, I mean, President Trump is walking out at UFC events.
9: Yeah.
7: You know, but one of the reasons I bring this up is Jackson Dart. Jackson Dart's the quarterback of the New York Giants. He introduced President Trump at a rally last week. And the sports world's reacted incredibly well. The vocal part of the sports world has reacted negatively. That means sports media, sports writers, and some of his teammates. And the story now is that he had a team meeting. Abdul Carter, linebacker for the Giants, came out on social media and said, what are we doing here, man? Maybe it was a problem behind the scenes in the locker room, but New York Post headline is Jackson Dart addresses Giants teammates after Trump introduction controversy. And he was accused of dividing the locker room. I think it's interesting on a couple of fronts. Like, there's more Republicans. There's more black Republicans than these guys know or are willing to admit. And if you're not, why is that divisive? Steve Kerr spoke at the Democratic National Convention. Steph Curry spoke at the Democratic National Convention. Jackson Dart can't speak and simply introduced President Trump.
2: It's a spin from the media, too, by the way. I mean, as soon as when you say something on the right, you're controversial and you're dividing a locker room. Those guys can say crazy stuff. Who's the Golden State's coach who's always out?
7: Kerr.
2: Yeah, Kerr. Sorry, I don't follow that.
7: Why he just wears that.
2: Oh, my God. Yeah, it's minor league baseball. But they can say whatever crazy stuff they want to say and nothing divisive at all. There's no headline that says that at all.
7: Yeah. Well, that's why I asked you about the locker rooms inside. You know, to the extent that there is locker rooms inside the fight world. I mean, there is when you're at the gym training. I guess if there's other guys training at the same gym.
9: Yeah.
7: These guys do have a world where they have to live together, play together. But I can't imagine we live in a world today where you know, somebody's like, well, I just can't accept him as my quarterback. He likes President Trump.
9: Yeah. It's disgusting, you know. Like, everybody's entitled to their own opinion, you know. Like, whether it's different than yours, you know, you shouldn't judge them. And, you know, it's a team sport. So, like, for me, it's an individual sport. So we're independent contractors. So everything falls on me, you know. If I'm going to lose sponsors, which I did lose a lot of sponsors, you know, Reebok dropped me when I started supporting President Trump. ESPN was pissed at me. They were like, hey, don't put him on air for the fights. Don't give him any extra mic time for after the fights. And
7: really?
9: Yeah, it became a big deal. Like Dana White had to, like, vouch for me and, like, go, like, to the head of the ESPN and be like, yo, we're trying to build this guy up and have him make money for the company. You got to give him his airtime, his due time. He's earned that right. So,
7: right.
9: Like, no, we don't want him. He supports President Trump. He's going to wear that stupid MAGA hat. So, you know, they were always like, oh, you're the elephant in the room, like trying to always like make fun of me. I'm like, why is it that I have a different opinion than you and we can't just agree to disagree?
7: Where are you from originally, Colby?
9: From Oregon, one of the most liberal states in America.
7: Are you from, like, the Portland area?
9: Or
7: you
9: no, from, like, from Eugene.
7: Okay, well, it's just pretty liberal, too, right?
9: Very liberal.
7: But you get to the eastern side of Oregon, and it's basically, like, cowboy country.
9: Yeah. That's where my dad lives now. Bend, Oregon.
7: How did you end up... I don't know what to call you. Do you want me to call you conservative, a supporter of President Trump, whatever, however you describe yourself, coming from Eugene? Rebellion?
9: Yeah, rebellion. I would say rebellion. You know, rebellious and just... was willing to take the path less chosen. And you know, I love what President Trump stood for. And, you know, I thought he was a fighter. You know, I loved the way he did business early on. And I was always inspired by his work. So,
7: Would you have said you were conservative before President Trump?
9: No, probably not.
7: Not political or liberal?
9: I was not political.
7: Yeah.
9: Well, it didn't really matter to me. All I cared about was wrestling and God and country.
7: Yeah. But that's interesting. But you would have said God and country then.
9: Yeah.
7: As well.
9: Absolutely.
7: Even though you weren't political, you're like, these are important concepts to me.
9: Absolutely.
7: And so then President Trump comes along and you see, what, the embodiment of those values?
9: Yeah, absolutely. See the embodiment of those values and a guy that just genuinely cares. And, you know, I had the pleasure of meeting him in person and just seeing how nice of a humble person he was and always the best sense of the humor, could make anybody laugh in the room, and I just knew that was my guy and that's who I was going to stand behind, didn't matter what he did.
7: Let's take a quick break but continue this conversation with Colby Covington and Tim Young here on Will Payne Country.
4: 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It appears by its own numbers, the U.S. government seems insolvent. 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Add it all up, and it looks like the U.S. owes more than $130 trillion it doesn't have. 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
10: Why?
7: Welcome Welcome back to Will Kane Country. We're still hanging out with comedian Tim Young and RAF wrestler, UFC fighter Colby Covington.
2: I'm going to speak out of turn here, Will, because again, at the beginning of the show, and then when he showed up, you talk a big game. Can we just? Is there a chance that you could just put him in a little bit of a headlock? Just
7: no.
2: For the people.
7: No, we're not doing that.
2: You don't want to do the huggy takedown that you told him. your little huggy waist takedown.
7: That's a shoot, Tim. That's a very technical term. Well, that's awesome, man. I'm excited to go. I think this is something, along with Fox Nation and those minds that you have involved in this, could be incredibly entertaining.
9: Yeah, it is, and you'll see it. You have to see it, you know. Unless you see it, like, it's really hard to judge it without really being in the arena and feeling the energy, feeling the match, the tempo and everything. I think you're really going to like it, and I think your family will enjoy it as well.
7: All right, I got one more question. I want to ask about the ears.
9: Okay.
7: I always wonder about this.
9: Yeah.
7: But in wrestling, every time I see wrestling, everybody's wearing headgear.
9: Yep. Yeah.
7: So when does it happen? In training?
9: In training, in practice.
7: Because you don't want to wear headgear in practice?
9: Yeah, because it gets uncomfortable. It's like stiffy, you know, because you're like really hot. You're exerting a lot of energy, burning a lot of calories. So like, you're like, get this headgear off me, you know. You just want to be comfortable. So it's kind of uncomfortable. So, you know, that's when it happens, you know. And it happens when you shoot takedowns and you're using your head to drive
7: head
9: them to the ground. No, it's the head to the hip.
7: Oh, really?
9: Yeah, it smashes the head to the hip and it breaks the cartilage and the tissue up. And that's where the cauliflower forms, and you know, once it's hard, there's
7: it's
9: no
7: fluid
9: back.
7: First, right?
9: It's fluid at first, so
7: I've seen him drained. Yeah,
9: drained it a ton, but you know, you still go back to wrestling the next day, so it's you know, it's gonna, you know, build right back up.
7: Yeah.
9: And you know, everybody's always like, oh, why don't you just get it removed? I'm like, I looked at some people that did the plastic surgery and it looks like deformed. It looks so bad. So
7: really? Let me see that
9: one. I just gotta stay.
7: Oh, that one's,
9: this one's good.
7: You're always using your right side.
9: Yeah, because I'm right-handed.
7: So yeah.
9: Everything's,
7: it's actually not bad. I mean, you don't need to get that fixed.
2: Okay, Tallarico. Okay,
7: Tallarico.
2: I got a question for you real quick. I know we gotta wrap up, but like, I'm sorry. It's your show. We don't have to wrap up.
7: Get it, Tim.
2: Do they make you pay for parking downstairs? Because I have to pay for my parking.
9: Really?
7: Yeah. No, they do not.
2: I do.
7: Well, I'll get that fixed. I didn't know that. You don't need to be paying for parking. I thought you were asking if they need to pay for parking at RAF.
2: No, but for real, like, I watched a couple of the matches before I came in. I'm a huge pro wrestling fan. Obviously, that's my nerddom, is not Lord of the Rings, it's professional wrestling. The fact that Eric Bischoff, he's a genius when it comes to marketing and branding and creating brands. This is something that's very exciting, and taking the traditional form of wrestling and making it incredibly fun to watch.
9: Yeah.
2: That all being said, the amount of energy that you put in, like, people watch it and they might go like, oh, that's easy. You must burn 8,000 calories per round, right? I mean, it's just nonstop. Every muscle in your body is working when you do this, right?
9: You're right. You know, from the legs to the shoulders, the back, you know, a lot of back and bicep. You use every muscle in your body, and you use a lot of muscles that you're not used to using. So you exert a lot of energy. Wrestling is very hard. And, you know, it's like Dan Gable, one of my old coaches, said, once you wrestle, everything else in life is easy.
7: Yeah. Now we're just following curiosity. Would you say wrestling has as much of a random factor as fighting does? So, in other words, I was listening to some guys eulogize Kyle Busch. I don't know if you ever met Kyle, the NASCAR driver.
9: I have.
7: Who just died a week ago. And they were talking about where NASCAR is. That one of the problems for the last 20 years for NASCAR has been that it hasn't had a consistent star. Kyle was actually probably as close as they got. And you need that consistent star, you know. Ronda Rousey for the women's game, right?
9: Yep.
7: What happens is the casual fan now has somebody they can identify with and start to root for. And if you have constant turnover, it's hard, you know, because you never have enough time for the star to become someone that can break into the casual fan and then grow the fan base, right?
9: Yep.
7: And so that's kind of where NASCAR is. Golf has the same problems when it doesn't have a Tiger Woods or a whoever. And I would say UFC or MMA has that same trouble, because you could be great. John Jones's name has been there for a long time, right? Yeah. But he's actually a rarity. Like, a lot of guys are champions for a few months and then they lose because there's a randomness to a potential fight. What is wrestling like in that respect? Are there guys that dominate for longer periods of time, or does it have a huge sort of random factor as well? I know random's not the right word, by the way.
9: Yeah.
7: I don't know what the right word is, but it's kind of the idea that anybody could win on any given day.
9: Yeah. Yeah, it's no, there's definitely, you know, some wrestlers like Jordan Burroughs. He was like the main wrestler from America. He was Olympic champ, world champ, and he was dominating for a long time. But what's
7: a long time?
9: Like a decade, probably.
7: Yeah.
9: He was like the man for a decade, but besides that, yeah, it's kind of random. Like, anybody could win on any given day, you know. Just whoever makes the best adjustments and comes in the most well-trained with the best game plan is probably going to win. But
7: right.
9: What's held back wrestlers, like, from becoming mainstream and becoming, like, a big sport is, you know, they don't have personas. They don't have character. They don't have, like, that flair that people want to see, you know. They want to be drawn to something, and they want, you know, they want to be excited.
7: Showmanship part of it.
9: Yeah, the entertainment aspect, you know, and wrestlers just don't have that. They're just humble guys. They'll wrestle anybody on any given day, and they just show up, make weight, and wrestle. They don't realize, like
7: hockey players?
9: Yeah.
7: A little bit?
9: Yeah. They don't realize the promotion behind it and, like, the marketing that goes into it, and, like, the way we're going to move the sport forward and make it a mainstream sport is to, you know, get outside your shell and, you know, talk the talk and walk the walk.
7: All right, so it's Real American Wrestling, RAF 9.
9: Yeah, Real American Freestyle.
7: Real American Freestyle.
9: Yeah, RAF.
7: RAF. He's got it on his jacket. I knew that. It is College Park Center in Dallas.
9: Yep. Arlington.
7: When's it start?
9: It starts at 7, so it'll go from 7 to 10.
7: Okay.
9: Yeah.
7: I can't wait to go. I really can't wait to go.
9: We're excited to have you. We appreciate you coming out.
7: I don't know this other guy, so I hope you whip his ass.
9: I will.
7: Colby Covington, good to have you, man. Thank you.
9: Well, thank
7: Sam
9: you.
7: Young.
2: We can watch that at home, too.
7: Thanks.
2: We watch it on
7: Fox Nation.
2: Yep. Yeah.
7: Smart. Fox. See?
9: Yeah.
7: Smart.
9: Doing my... We see what you did there.
7: And you can watch it on Fox Nation. My appreciation to both these guys for hanging out with us today. You as well. We hope you'll follow us on Spotify or Apple, and I'll see you again next time.

0: U.S. and Iran have reached a deal to extend the ceasefire by 60 days, but it needs President Trump's signature. Returning from an event with Air Force Academy graduates Thursday night, Vice President Vance, doing a little chopper talk, says it's hard to tell when or if President Trump will sign off on the deal.
1: We do think they're negotiating, at least so far, in good faith, and we're making some progress. Hopefully, we'll continue to make progress. The president will be in a position where he can endorse the agreement, but obviously, that's still TBD.
0: The agreement would reportedly extend the ceasefire to allow for more talks between the U.S. and Iran. The American embassy in Ukraine's capital remains open even after the threat of attacks from Russia. Fox's Grinnell Scott has more on this.
2: A social media post from the American embassy in Kyiv says there is no change to its current operation. Comments attributed to the foreign policy chief of the European Union, Kaya Kallas, claim that while EU embassies remain staffed, the U.S. embassy had been vacated after Russia warned diplomats and visitors in the Ukrainian capital to leave before attacks on the city escalate. In the post on X, the U.S. embassy cited the State Department's pledge that protecting the safety and security of Americans was its highest priority. Grinnell Scott, Fox News.
0: The manhunt for Jacob Baker in the state of Hawaii is now over. The 36-year-old Baker in police custody, this after a massive search on Hawaii's Big Island. Baker, who lives on the island, was wanted in connection with the killings of three men described as armed and dangerous while on the lam. Hawaii police believe Baker's responsible for killing three men, all between the ages of 69 and 79, within a two-day period. All three major U.S. stock indexes closing at record highs Thursday. The Nasdaq rose 242 points, S&P 500 up 43 points, the Dow with a tiny gain of 24 points. 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
0: Well, the Supreme Court ruling in favor of a Black Death Row inmate from Mississippi who claims there was racial bias in the makeup of the jury that convicted him.
9: Justices in a 5-4 vote siding with Terry Pitchford, who was sentenced to death by a jury of 11 white and one black juror in 2006 for his role in the killing of a grocery store owner. There were five potential black jurors on the whittled down jury pool, but the prosecutor, who had a history of dismissing black jurors for discriminatory reasons, used peremptory strikes against four of them. Jurors can only be excused for race-neutral reasons. The opinion, penned by Justice Brett Kavanaugh, finding defense lawyers did not get enough of a chance to argue the black jurors were improperly dismissed. Also that the state Supreme Court acted reasonably in ruling they had not. Lillian Wu, Fox News.
0: Authorities in Alaska are racing to reach four climbers who fell from North America's tallest peak.
10: The National Park Service tells the Associated Press weather conditions, including limited visibility on Alaska's Mount McKinley, are improving and could soon allow for helicopter operations to rescue four climbers who fell. The agency says the incident was reported overnight near the Denali Pass, explaining the four are part of a 7-person climbing team, not sharing any details on their conditions, but noting the three other members returned to camp after trying to help. Mount McKinley is North America's highest peak, standing at more than 20,300 feet tall. Earlier this week, two climbers who were part of a separate incident were evacuated from the mountain by helicopter. Kristen Goodwin.

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0: Ground operations northward in Lebanon. The Lebanese health ministry says 42 people have been killed, more than 50 others injured.
1: Vice President J.D. Vance telling reporters Thursday that an agreement is close, but they are not there yet. A big bust for Blue Origin and its new Glenn rocket.
2: Blue Origin's Glenn rocket is supposed to carry payloads in a low Earth orbit and possibly the moon. But when they tried to do a static fire test at Cape Canaveral Space Force Station in Florida late Thursday, the rocket exploded. Sound courtesy of Spaceflight Now's YouTube page. It was a monstrous explosion, completely shrouding the 320-foot-tall Glenn rocket. The company posted on X, "We experienced an anomaly during today's hot fire test. All personnel have been accounted for." The Brevard County Emergency Management Office said there was no threat to the public as a result of the explosion. Jill Nato, Fox News.
1: At least three people dead, four injured in a gas explosion that engulfed a Dallas apartment building in a massive fire. The blast shaking nearby homes and flinging debris as firefighters were on their way to the reported gas leak. First responders now looking through the debris for possible survivors or victims. 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
1: The big manhunt is over in Hawaii for a man wanted in the murders of three people on the Big Island. Hawaii County Police Chief Reid Mahuna said they received a tip about a possible sighting near the coastal area of Kaimu Cove.
8: Officers and detectives responded to the area and conducted a search, ultimately locating the suspect concealed within a small cave on the neighboring property. The suspect, identified as Jacob Baker, male 36, was taken into custody without incident.
1: Baker was wanted in connection with the killings of three men, ages 69 to 79, over a two-day period. The FBI arresting a former CIA official, seizing millions of dollars in gold bars and cash from his home. Here's Fox's Kevin Cork with more.
9: He somehow managed to convince the agency to give him $40 million in gold bars, claiming it was for work-related expenses. The agency later claimed it was unable to locate any record of Rush explaining the so-called work-related purpose for all that loot. When the FBI raided his home in Virginia, they not only found $40 million worth of gold bars, they found $2 million in cash, along with 35 luxury watches, many of which were Rolexes. Now, it's been speculated that the gold bars and cash were likely resources to be used in U.S. operations overseas, but then it was diverted, apparently, for personal use.
1: An affidavit says he lied about some of his education and military service while applying for the job. He was honorably discharged from the CIA in February 2015. 14-year-old Trey Parikh from Rancho Cucamonga, California, is this year's Scripps National Spelling Bee champion. This contest coming down to a lightning round tiebreaker against Isan Gupta. Trey spelling 32 words correctly in a 90-second spell-off to go home the winner. And some big-name acts dropping out of President Trump's scheduled Freedom 250 event on the National Mall. Among them, Morris Day, Young MC, and Milli Vanilli, all citing the event's political ties. I'm Sue Gosman. This is Fox News.
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11: Section 2 of the Voting Rights Act says state

0: was its highest priority? Grinnell Scott, Fox News.
1: The manhunt for Jacob Baker in Hawaii is over. The 36-year-old Baker in police custody. This after a massive search on Hawaii's Big Island. Baker, who lives on the island, was wanted in connection with the killings of three men described as armed and dangerous while on the lam. Hawaii police believe Baker is responsible for killing three men, all between the ages of 69 and 79, within a two-day period. And there will be a Game 7 in the NBA Western Conference Finals as the San Antonio Spurs defeated the Oklahoma City Thunder on Thursday night, 118-91. Game 7 will be Saturday night in Oklahoma City. 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
2: My name is Sean, and I am the dean at St. Michael's Episcopal Cathedral in Boise, where we love summer, and we know that you love it too. 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
1: The Supreme Court rules in favor of a black death row inmate from Mississippi who claims there was racial bias in the makeup of the jury that convicted him.
7: Justices in a 5-4 vote siding with Terry Pitchford, who was sentenced to death by a jury of 11 white and one black juror in 2006 for his role in the killing of a grocery store owner. There were five potential black jurors on the whittled down jury pool, but the prosecutor, who had a history of dismissing black jurors for discriminatory reasons, used preemptory strikes against four of them. Jurors can only be excused for race-neutral reasons. The opinion, penned by Justice Brett Kavanaugh, finding defense lawyers did not get enough of a chance to argue the black jurors were improperly dismissed. Also that the state Supreme Court acted reasonably in ruling they had not. Lillian Wu, Fox News.
1: Authorities in Alaska racing to reach four climbers who fell from North America's tallest peak.
8: The National Park Service tells the Associated Press weather conditions, including limited visibility on Alaska's Mount McKinley, are improving and could soon allow for helicopter operations to rescue four climbers who fell. The agency says the incident was reported overnight near the Denali Pass, explaining the four are part of a 7-person climbing team, not sharing any details on their conditions, but noting the three other members returned to camp after trying to help. Mount McKinley is North America's highest peak, standing at more than 20,300 feet tall. Earlier this week, two climbers who were part of a separate incident were evacuated from the mountain by helicopter. Kristen Goodwin, Fox News.
1: And 14-year-old Shrey Parikh from Rancho Cucamonga, California, is this year's Scripps National Spelling Bee champion. The contest came down to a lightning round tiebreaker against Ishan Gupta, but Shrey spelled 32 words correctly in a 90-second spell-off, including the winning word, bromocryptine, to go home the winner. I'm Ted Lindner. This is Fox News.
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9: What happens next?
11: Warren says the larger a data center is, the more in taxes it would pay. She also advocates for closing what she called corporate loopholes.
9: Happens here.
12: The numbers on inflation and the economy are mixed. The PCE price index for April found inflation up 0.4%, a little lighter than expected.
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0: My name is Sean, and I am the Dean at St. Michael's Episcopal Cathedral in Boise, where we love summer, and we know that you love it too. 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No matter your worship style, there is a place for you at St. Michael's, and you will still have time to get on the golf course, on the water, or in the hammock. All after church, of course. More information can be found at stmichaelscathedral.org. That is stmichaelscathedral.org. Come celebrate at the corner of 8th and State. We would love to meet you.
1: A Blue Origin rocket exploding on a launch pad in Cape Canaveral, Florida, Thursday, ahead of a planned launch next week. Fox's Marianne Rafferty has more.
2: The Blue Origin rocket exploding during a test of its engines. A static fire engine test is when the rocket's engines are ignited and they run at full thrust, but the vehicle is unable to go anywhere during the test. The rocket was uncrewed, and thankfully no one on the ground nearby was hurt. The local sheriff saying there's no danger to the public. NASA also contracted Blue Origin to provide lunar landers for the Artemis and Moonbase programs, but so far, it's unclear how this blast will impact those space programs.
1: Blue Origin CEO Jeff Bezos addressing the explosion on X, writing, "Very rough day," adding that it's too early to know the root cause. Former U.S. Attorney General Pam Bondi will sit before the House Oversight Committee to talk about the investigation and release of the Epstein files.
3: While Bondi is scheduled to answer the Oversight Committee's questions, this will not be a public hearing. It's a transcribed interview. Cameras and microphones will not be allowed, and Bondi will not be under oath. Bondi was subpoenaed to appear while she led the DOJ, but she refused. Bondi did, however, agree to sit for this transcribed interview. She is expected to be at the meeting with Assistant U.S. Attorney General Harmeet Dhillon. Many Epstein victims have said the DOJ may prevent Bondi from giving some information. The DOJ says it's there to ensure its processes are accurately conveyed. Gernal Scott, Fox News.
1: 14-year-old Shrey Parikh from Rancho Cucamonga, California, is this year's Scripps National Spelling Bee champion. The contest came down to a lightning round tiebreaker against Ishan Kupta. Shrey spelling 32 words correctly in a 90-second spell-off to go home the winner. I'm Sue Guzman. This is Fox News.
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5: Donald Trump won the popular vote. 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
4: Guy Benson, weekdays at 1 on News Talk, KBOI.
0: My name is Sean, and I am the Dean at St. Michael's Episcopal Cathedral in Boise, where we love summer, and we know that you love it too. 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All after church, of course. More information can be found at stmichaelscathedral.org. That is stmichaelscathedral.org.

0: Back to Vice President Vance. He talked to reporters about Iran after he went to Colorado delivering the commencement address at the U.S. Air Force Academy.
1: The vice president praised the graduates on their accomplishments and told them to be proud.
2: But you should also be sobered by the extraordinary responsibility our nation now entrusts to you.
1: He also touched on the changing nature of warfare, driven largely by the growth of artificial intelligence.
2: Many of you will hold jobs that would have sounded like science fiction to graduates of this academy even 20 years ago. But the roles you're about to take are dead serious, and they are not science fiction. They are now reality.
1: He said the graduates are ready for their next step as active military leaders. It's Kevin Uretsky, Fox News.
0: Well, speaking of artificial intelligence,
3: nearly 8 in 10 voters see government regulations over AI as extremely or very urgent, according to the latest Fox News poll, with more than half saying both the government and the tech industry should have a great deal of responsibility in safeguarding AI.
0: That's Fox's Jeff Manasso. On Wall Street, stock futures are rising the morning after the Dow, the Nasdaq, and the S&P 500 all closed at record highs. In the NBA, a blowout.
4: There will be a Game 7 in the NBA's Western Conference Finals. Game 6 taking place Thursday between the Thunder and Spurs. The defending champions came into this contest up 3-2. But with the series back in San Antonio, the Spurs came to play.
5: In this first quarter,
4: courtesy of NBC, Victor Wembanyama with the step back three, and they did not let their foot off the gas. Wemby finished with 28 points as the Spurs win it 118-91.
0: That's Fox's Tony Genualdo. Game 7 tomorrow night. The winner will play the New York Knicks in the NBA Finals. I'm Dave Anthony, and this is Fox News.
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12: 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We would love to meet you.
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20: Friday, May 29th, 2026. I'm Chris Foster. Birthright citizenship, presidential power, campaign finance, transgender athletes. There are some big Supreme Court opinions to come.
21: It was the Chief Justice who said, you know, we may have a different world, but we have the same Constitution. And so it seemed to be that there was a real hesitance to move in a different direction than in the way we have understood birthright citizenship for this long.

0: We're speaking with Fox News chief legal correspondent Shannon Bream.
1: I'm Peter Ducey. The Trump administration has released troves of documents and information related to unidentified aerial phenomena, but questions and skepticism remain.
2: The reality of the situation is that pilots are reporting these every day to the tune of 3 to 4, almost 5 reports on average.
3: And I'm Joe Concha. I've got the final word on the Fox News rundown.
0: June starts next week, and we'll be getting a flurry of Supreme Court opinions over the month on cases including Trump versus Barbara, deciding whether the United States still has birthright citizenship.
4: It would be a disgrace. It would be a disgrace if the Supreme Court of the United States allows that to happen.
0: He also wants more power over federal agencies. Republicans are challenging limits on political party campaign spending. There's a case about needing prior permission to bring a gun onto private property, and two about transgender athletes. President's criticized by name two justices he nominated, Neil Gorsuch and Amy Coney Barrett, for siding against him on tariffs struck down as illegal. And he's not optimistic about birthright citizenship going his way.
5: And I don't think he should be, based on the arguments.
0: Fox News chief legal analyst Shannon Bream, Fox News Sunday anchor and Living the Bream podcast host.
5: You know, he was there that day, the first time a sitting president joined us there in the courtroom. We're all craning our necks and trying to look at him, and Secret Service is warning us that we can't stand up in our seats or we're going to be dragged out of there. So it was a little bit of a circus that day. But listen, I thought the advocates on both sides of this were really fantastic. They did the best they could with the case they had in front of them. But man, plenty of skepticism. I wouldn't be surprised if the president loses this case. 7-2, 8-1 is possible. Just too many justices felt like it seemed like, at least from the bench, that they were not buying the argument coming from the administration.
0: I mean, birthright's been around. Birthright citizenship's been established since 1868, upheld by the Supreme Court in 1898. So what's the challenge based on?
5: Yeah, that's the problem, is that because we've had an understanding of it for so long for a specific way, the interpretation of it and the statute that has basically the same wording, the court seemed very reticent to say, like, okay, all these decisions that we've made, all these times Congress could have done something different, and they didn't. And so we've had the same interpretation for so long that it just weighs in favor of that's what it was meant to be. Now, there was discussion about how the world has changed, and there were a couple of justices who said things like, listen, the founders, the framers could have never thought of birth tourism or any of these things that are now happening and documented, especially out on the West Coast, a lot of reporting on that. And I think it was the Chief Justice who said, you know, we may have a different world, but we have the same Constitution. And so it seemed to be that there was a real hesitance to move in a different direction than in the way we have understood birthright citizenship for this long.
0: Yeah, you hear that kind of argument in other cases, too. Well, the founders couldn't have anticipated automatic weapons. They could have anticipated this technology or that technology, but that's not the point.
5: Yeah. And so an uphill battle, you never know. I mean, they always, the Friday after they hear a case, take a first private vote, and then they start writing opinions. And so we don't know what's happening. Votes can flip. We know they do. But I think it would be a very optimistic position for the administration to be hopeful they could win on this one.
0: Okay, let's come on to Trump versus Slaughter. Slaughter being Rebecca Slaughter. She's this FTC commissioner the president has been trying unsuccessfully to fire, but the case isn't just about her. It's another presidential power case.
5: Yeah, and you know, it seems that the Supreme Court in recent years has spent a lot of time testing the boundaries of executive power. We saw that with Presidents Obama and Biden as well, and Trump. And it's one of those things that the judicial branch does a lot of. And often they'll say, first of all, you did or didn't have the power to do this, executive branch, or Congress has abdicated too much of what it's supposed to be doing over there, and they need to go solve this problem. But in this one, we've got a couple of companion cases looking at whether the president has the right to just say this person has to go from a federal agency. And you may bring up the other case, which deals with the Fed. This one has to do with the FTC and one of those agencies, about whether or not there has to be due process. Can the president just say you're gone because you don't align with my beliefs? It's one of the big ones we're waiting on.
0: A couple cases about transgender athlete participation in girls and women's sports. There are a couple of angles here, so we'll need two different opinions.
5: We're dealing with two different state laws, West Virginia and Idaho, so there are some nuances and a little bit of differences in the cases. But essentially, it gets to this argument about whether or not states can ban trans athletes, those who were born and recognized as biologically male, from taking part in female sports. And so gosh, I mean, this one is one that seems like it's going to lean, at least at the oral arguments, it seemed to lean in favor of the conservatives, of what is now the Trump administration's position in these states, saying, listen, we don't want to box out young women. And Title IX was designed to preserve these opportunities for biological young women. But there was a lot of arguments by the opposing counsel in a couple of these cases saying, listen, this young person in this one particular case didn't go through traditional puberty as a male, and so they're not going to have the same advantages. But there are a number of justices who weren't buying that. And they looked at, you know, a lot of research that's out there. So there was, you know, a throwing of studies back and forth. What tells us more about how this really works? But if I had to guess right now, I would say I think it's probably going to be a win for the states.
0: Is there a bit of a clash? Could there be a clash between Title IX and equal protection, where Title IX protects girls and women in sports and education, and equal protection is broader?
5: Yeah, and it gets to this bigger conversation, too, about protection on the basis of sex. What does that mean? Because, you know, a few years ago, Justice Gorsuch took a lot of heat for, you know, authoring this opinion, the Bostock opinion, which dealt with what does sex mean in the context of employment. And in that case, you know, the court saw that you can't discriminate on the basis of sex, did extend to transgender protections for employees. Now, there was a lot of caution by the justices, some of them, in this case, dealing with these athletes, saying it is not a direct correlation when we're talking about these athletes, these young people transitioning, that kind of thing. So it's not an exact match for the Supreme Court when it comes to employment versus these athletes.
0: This campaign finance case, another case equating campaign spending with free speech that we've had before. Republicans basically want some caps lifted.
5: And here's the thing, is that on the campaign finance case, this is one of those things could actually impact midterms and, you know, 28. So there's a close watch on it. Can parties coordinate their expenditures with their candidates? And so there's been a lot of concern for those who oppose this, saying, listen, it's just going to give donors another way to funnel money around limits to specific candidates. But on the other side, folks will argue, listen, of course, parties are going to want to support their candidates. There's nothing nefarious going on here. And that distinction should be broken down.
0: You've been following the gun restriction case, the Hawaii case. It's about needing permission to carry on private property. It's basically like an opt-in, opt-out thing. You have to get prior permission to bring your gun to somebody's private property.
5: Right. And I'm not sure how that one is going to go. But I think it takes us back to a couple of recent decisions from the court. The Bruin case, the New York State rifle and pistol case, the Rahimi case. I mean, there's a lot there that I think the court now has to contend with, because it seems like in recent years, each time we've gotten a gun case from them, it's answered the question in part or given some guardrails about how we're to look at Second Amendment rights, but not fully answered the question. So there are a couple of gun cases they're looking at, this thing about whether you can conceal and carry without specific permission in Hawaii. There's also about, you know, whether people that have some instance of drug abuse or addiction or impairment, whether they can also be allowed to have gun ownership. So, you know, it's been a while since they took a gun case, but they're back at it.
0: This isn't necessarily what we were talking about here with upcoming opinions, but the court isn't done with redistricting, and I wanted to ask you about it. A federal court in Alabama, this is a new congressional map, is still illegal despite a recent Supreme Court decision. They're saying it's on a different basis. The court in Alabama is saying it's racially discriminatory. Republicans want the Supreme Court to allow the state to use it right now for some primaries that they've already delayed. Is it that the federal court is just trying to get some more clarification on that previous ruling?
5: I think that's probably what this is going to end up being. And the court should act pretty quickly. They've asked the opposing counsel to file a reply by Monday, which is when Alabama wanted an answer. I would say within a couple of days, they'll probably get it after the final filings come in. But, you know, Alabama had these maps that they got in trouble for a few years ago and were told, listen, you've done too much to disperse the black vote in Alabama. That's unconstitutional. A special master drew these new districts, which gave two majority-minority districts to Alabama. So after the Calais decision from the Supreme Court a few weeks ago, which said, man, it's going to be really tough for you to draw a district on the basis of race. It's going to be strict scrutiny. It's going to be almost impossible to do. Alabama said, okay, well, we were forced to draw these two districts on the basis of race, so we should be able to revisit that. So the Supreme Court lifted an order that was blocking Alabama from doing that and sent the case back down in light of their Calais decision. Well, that three-judge panel in Alabama said, no, these old districts were discriminatory, and we still think they were unconstitutional. So now the Supreme Court's going to have to figure this out. where can and can't you, or they've probably figured it out. They're going to have to articulate it in a way that the states can figure out what to do when race is the issue with a particular district, because, you know, the majority opinion in Calais suggests if you're drafting districts on the basis of race, that is almost, you know, stark evidence that you're now discriminating against another race, the other races that don't benefit from that districting. So I think it's just a point of clarity, and we'll see how quickly the court moves on that.
0: President Trump has nominated 3 justices of the 9 on the court now. Any sense he might get a 4th?
5: You know, there's been a lot of speculation and some pressure on Justices Thomas and Alito, and they've both signaled, no, we're not going anywhere this term. They've hired clerks well into future terms and have sent some signals and some statements that have made it clear they are not planning to go anywhere. I don't know that anybody else would be considering. And I mean, everybody seems in good health mentally and physically when I see them on the bench in recent weeks. And so I'd be surprised if somebody says they've decided to go. But as of now, the answer we're being told is no retirements.
0: Shannon Bream, Fox News chief legal correspondent, anchor of Fox News Sunday. Her podcast is Living the Bream. Shannon, good to talk to you. It's been a while.
5: Great to hear your voice. Have a wonderful weekend.
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20: A better life with Dr. Sanjay Gupta.
21: How often do you stop to wonder whether you should share something that's revealing, maybe even embarrassing, with a partner, a friend, or even your boss? In her new book called Revealing, The Underrated Power of Oversharing, behavioral scientist Leslie John says doing just that can help you deepen relationships that are vital to your life. We need people to trust us in order to get things like love, friendship, and career success. That's what she told us. When you make yourself vulnerable by revealing something sensitive, it does make other people trust you. In turn, when you ask someone to reveal something about themselves, showing that interest will generally lead someone to like you more. Why? Because people like to be asked about themselves, she says. It also signals that they are discriminating and choosy, but in a good way. I'm Dr. Sanjay Gupta, helping you live a better life.

0: look at what's happening from the Fox News Rundown.
1: Good morning. It's Friday, May 29th. This is the Fox News Rundown. Iran and the U.S. reportedly agreeing to a framework of a peace deal. Fox's Ashley Webster has more from Tel Aviv.
2: Negotiators for the U.S. and Iran have agreed to a framework of a deal, but it has yet to be approved by President Trump. If a memorandum of understanding is approved, it would mean a 60-day ceasefire extension, the Strait of Hormuz reopened, and Iran committing to dropping any ambitions of possessing a nuclear weapon. As those discussions continue, Israeli military forces have been expanding their ground operations northward in Lebanon. The Lebanese health ministry says 42 people have been killed, more than 50 others injured.
1: Vice President J.D. Vance told reporters Thursday that an agreement is close, but they are not there yet. A Blue Origin rocket exploding on a launch pad at Cape Canaveral, Florida Thursday, ahead of a planned launch next week. Fox's Marianne Rafferty. Is more.
3: The Blue Origin rocket exploding during a test of its engines. A static fire engine test is when the rocket's engines are ignited and they run at full thrust, but the vehicle is unable to go anywhere during the test. The rocket was uncrewed and thankfully no one on the ground nearby was hurt. The local sheriff saying there's no danger to the public. NASA also contracted Blue Origin to provide lunar landers for the Artemis and Moonbase programs, but so far it's unclear how this blast will impact those space programs.
1: Blue Origin CEO Jeff Bezos addressing the explosion on X, writing, "Very rough day," adding it's too early to know the root cause. Big manhunt is over in Hawaii for the man wanted in the murders of three people on the Big Island. Hawaii County Police Chief Reed Mahuna says they received a tip about a possible sighting near the coastal area of Kaimu Cove.
4: Officers and detectives responded to the area and conducted a search, ultimately locating the suspect concealed within a small cave on the neighboring property. The suspect, identified as Jacob Baker, male 36, was taken into custody without incident.
1: Baker was wanted in connection with the killings of three men ages 69 to 79 over a two-day period. Fire erupted at an apartment complex in downtown Dallas Thursday following reports of an explosion causing massive damage to the building. Fire Rescue Department spokesperson Jason Evans confirms that human remains were found at the scene.
5: There have been three fatalities. Three people located inside the debris. There are two females and one child.
1: Five went to hospitals with injuries. Former U.S. Attorney General Pam Bondi will sit before the House Oversight Committee today to talk about the investigation and release of the Epstein files.
6: While Bondi is scheduled to answer the Oversight Committee's questions, this will not be a public hearing. It's a transcribed interview. Cameras and microphones will not be allowed, and Bondi will not be under oath. Bondi was subpoenaed to appear while she led the DOJ, but she refused. Bondi did, however, agree to sit for this transcribed interview. She is expected to be at the meeting with Assistant U.S. Attorney General Harmeet Dhillon. Many Epstein victims have said the DOJ may prevent Bondi from giving some information. The DOJ says it's there to ensure its processes are accurately conveyed. Gernal Scott, Fox News.
1: An Iranian man arrested and charged with plotting to assassinate a member of President Trump's family. More from Fox's Jillian Turner.
7: There are new court filings that reveal a alleged terror plot targeting the president's family. This by the notorious security service in Iran. They pledged apparently to murder first daughter Ivanka Trump. The suspect's plan was so far advanced that he actually had obtained a blueprint of her $24 million Florida home, according to the New York Post. The suspect, Mohammed Al-Sadi, he's a 32-year-old Iraqi national who is affiliated with Iran's IRGC. He now stands accused of taking part in as many as up to 20 different terror attacks on Americans. He was taken into FBI custody after agents identified his revenge plot.
1: And now a check of Fox Entertainment.
8: I'm Michelle Polino. The 21-year-old Austrian man, known as Baran A, was convicted and sentenced to 15 years in prison in the planned terror attack on Taylor Swift's Eras concert stop in Vienna. The man, prior to the verdict, told the court he was sorry for taking part in the plot. The charges include terrorist offenses and membership in a terrorist organization. His defense attorney said the man pleaded guilty to the charges last month in the planned bombing that was headed off by authorities, who then canceled all three of Swift's scheduled performances in the city in August of 2024. Prosecutors claim he planned to target thousands outside Ernst Happel Stadium with knives or homemade explosives. Little Big Town announced their 12th studio album, It's a Dying Art, will be out August 28th. The foursome also dropped a track from the project, Over and Over, as well as the track list, which includes several collaborations, including Closing Time with Kelsey Ballerini, Sucker for a Sad Song with Ashley Monroe, and The Door with Jason Isbell. Earlier this month, the group debuted the first offering from the album, called Hey There Sunshine, at the 61st Academy of Country Music Awards. Riot Fest will take over Douglas Park in Chicago with an eclectic rock-leaning lineup that includes Tool, 21 Pilots, Alanis Morissette, Pierce the Veil, Nas, Bright Eyes, and more. The event runs September 18th through the 20th and will also feature Morrissey, Iggy Pop, Elvis Costello, and the Impostors, Pixies, Patti Smith, the Reunited Sugar, both the Sex Pistols featuring Frank Carter, and that band's former frontman, Johnny Lydon's Public Image Limited, Rise Against, Insane Clown Posse, and more. Tickets for the event are on sale now. That's what's trending. Michelle Polino, Fox News.
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8: I'm Michelle Polino.
10: Call General Eisenhower.
8: In theaters, pressure is the tense 72 hours before D-Day, and the fate of the free world hangs in the balance. Pressure follows General Dwight D. Eisenhower and Captain James Stagg as they face an impossible choice: launch the largest and most dangerous seaborne invasion in history or risk losing the war altogether.
11: I found something.
8: In back rooms, a strange doorway appears in the basement of a furniture showroom after a therapist patient goes missing into a dimension beyond reality. She has to enter the unknown to save him.
12: We are going on a jet.
8: On Apple TV, Propeller One-Way Night Coach, John Travolta's directorial debut. Set in the golden age of aviation, a young airplane enthusiast named Jeff and his mother set off on a one-way cross-country odyssey to Hollywood, which transforms a simple flight into the trip of a lifetime. That's Fox on Film on Fox News.
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13: The NASCAR Cup Series is back in Nashville this weekend for the Cracker Barrel 400. 300 laps around the Super Speedway for 399 miles. Ryan Blaney won this race last year. He'll look for his first Cup Series win since he won at Phoenix in March. Daniel Suarez won his first Cup Series race of the season last week, taking the checkered flag at the Coca-Cola 600 at Charlotte. The action begins Sunday at 7 p.m. Eastern on Prime Video. NASCAR also making the decision this week to remove the late Kyle Busch's name from the Cup Series standings following his death. Fox Sports' Bob Pockrass reporting on Wednesday that the decision was made following conversations with Richard Childress Racing on how to handle Busch's death. Busch died May 21st after suffering from pneumonia and sepsis. He was 41 years old. For Fox in the Fast Lane, Tony Genualdo, Fox News.
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14: It's May 29th, and this is your Fox Daily Snapshot. Today is National Paperclip Day. The paperclip remains the unsung hero of the office supply closet. Not simply a means to hold papers together, paperclips can also act as a cheap and quick way to hem an article of clothing, or can be a creative outlet for an amateur jewelry maker who likes making bracelets or necklaces. Also on this date, in 1790, Rhode Island became the last of the 13 original colonies to ratify the U.S. Constitution. In 1942, the film based on the life of American composer George M. Cohen, Yankee Doodle Dandy, starring James Cagney, premiered in New York City.
15: I've got a Yankee Doodle, sweet.
14: Cagney did his own singing and dancing in the movie. If it's your birthday today, you share it with American race car driver Al Unser Sr., born in 1939. He gave himself the best present anyone can think of in 1971, defending his Indy 500 title to become the first driver to win the famed race on their birthday. I'm Tushar Saxena, and that's your Fox Daily Snapshot.
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11: I'm Chad Pergram with the Speaker's Lobby. It's a culinary custom at the Capitol. It's the Senate's famous bean soup. In fact, a Senate resolution mandates that the bean soup appear on the menu daily in the Senate's main restaurant. Late Republican Minnesota Senator Newt Nelson was a bean soup counter of sorts. Nelson ordered the soup one day in 1907, but that day it wasn't soup. Stewing, Nelson went to the Senate Rules Committee and secured an agreement to serve the dish daily. However, the Senate Historical Office won't spoon-feed that tale to everyone. Late GOP Idaho Senator Fred Dubois allegedly compelled the Senate to pass a resolution mandating the dining room serve the porridge daily in 1899. In 1943, World War II rationing prevented the Senate from serving the soup. Late Senate Majority Leader Bob Dole said that somehow the Senate figured out a way to ladle up the bean soup the next day, despite the war. The soup recipe supposedly includes celery and parsley, as well as onion, ham hock or bone, and of course, beans. With the Speaker's Lobby, Chad Pergram, Fox News.
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15: The strikes are being described as purely defensive and intended to maintain the ceasefire.
9: What happens next?
16: Warren says the larger a data center is, the more in taxes it would pay. She also advocates for closing what she called corporate loopholes.
9: Happens here.
17: The numbers on inflation and the economy are mixed. The PCE price index for April found inflation up 0.4%, a little lighter than expected.
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18: I'm Elizabeth McDonald, and this is the Fox Business Report.
19: Wall Street ending Thursday in the green. The Dow rising 25, S&P gaining 43, NASDAQ surging 243. Tech stocks leading the way Thursday. 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
20: As a company, you're going to have data that you don't want agentic AI to have access to. So you need a company like Snowflake to kind of set up the guardrails and allow good quality data in and prevent the data that you want to keep confidential from going into the AI system.
19: The Chicago Business Barometer for May is scheduled to be released Friday. A reading of 51.2 is forecasted. And that's your Fox Business Report. I'm Laura Cantor, invested in you.

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1: President Trump has pledged broader transparency, even when it comes to declassifying UAP files, or as many of us know them, UFOs. On May 8th, and then again on May 22nd, the Trump administration began unsealing United States UFO files, officially known as the Presidential Unsealing and Reporting System for UAP Encounters, or PURSU, revealing images and other documents related to investigations into unidentified anomalous phenomena. While the releases got some attention at the time, the interest kind of flamed out. But at a cabinet meeting this week, the president claimed the issue is a hot topic and touted his transparency.
2: We're now releasing a lot of things having to do with space, you know. People are very interested in it. It actually became the number one topic. We're releasing a lot of information having to do with extraterrestrial things, and people are totally fascinated by it. It's amazing. I wasn't sure if they would enjoy it. It's literally trending number one. Can you believe it?
1: UAPs might sound like the kind of stuff late-night sci-fi radio hosts are talking about, but Capitol Hill has been taking the issue seriously for years. Back in 2023, several military officers testified in front of Congress, alleging the government had been concealing evidence. One of the former servicemen there was Ryan Graves, who says he has firsthand experience with unidentified aerial phenomena.
3: During a training mission in Warning Area Whiskey 72, 10 miles off the coast of Virginia Beach, two F-18 Super Hornets were split by a UAP. The object, described as a dark gray or a black cube inside of a clear sphere, came within 50 feet of the lead aircraft and was estimated to be 5 to 15 feet in diameter.
1: So the public has been given all this information, but there are still more questions than answers. So, if the truth is out there, when will we know it?
4: I have yet to see anything in the recent disclosures that look like that cube in the sphere.
1: Ryan Graves is a former Navy F-18 pilot and the co-founder of Americans for Safe Aerospace.
4: But similarly, we were also seeing metallic spheres, elongated spheres, and, you know, one of the most common kinematic descriptions that is seen is that these objects will, you know, zip past an aircraft, stop in midair, and as they're reapproached, basically accelerate like they're shot out of a gun. And I've seen at least one video in the second release that does seem to exhibit similar behavior, where the object seems to have that very rapid or instantaneous acceleration. But, you know, what we've seen right now are perhaps a couple hundred videos and documents. I have high confidence that there's, you know, greater than 10,000 of these that could be released. And I think we're just getting going on this process.
1: And because of your experience and what you were just talking about, you specifically are a big part of the reason why over the last couple of years, this talk about UFOs or UAPs, unidentified aerial phenomena, it's not a tinfoil hat conspiracy theory anymore. It is a real thing that pilots are seeing. How big of a safety threat to pilots do these UAPs pose?
4: Well, the reality of the situation is that pilots are reporting these every day to the tune of 3 to 4, almost 5 reports on average per day, where they are observing a UAP, an object that is unattributed and often performing capabilities that exceed the state of the art per day over the continental United States. So this is something that pilots are regularly dealing with. Now, do the pilots think that one of these is necessarily going to, you know, take a sharp turn and collide with an airline? No, I don't think that's very likely, but having this gap in the pilot's situational awareness can lead to undesired outcomes, such as an inadvertent stick input that could perhaps cause midair or someone in the back to get hurt. Ultimately, whenever we have a gap in our communication of safety, errors are going to slip in, whether they be a true UAP, whether it be a commercial drone that happens to slip in, or an adversary that is operating and that we're ignoring. So regardless of what you think this ultimately ends up being, it's still worth paying attention to.
1: And why do you think it is that most of these reports, a vast majority of the reports of UFO, UAP, are coming from military pilots instead of commercial pilots? Do you think it is because the military aircraft have better sensors, or is it because these UAPs are concentrated closest to military sites?
4: Yeah, that's a great question. Ultimately, if we had all the data in one spot, we'd be able to answer that precisely. But based off what I'm seeing in my experience as a pilot, that yes, military pilots have much greater capability and range in detecting these objects and therefore have the ability to then get in closer and get a better look. Absolutely. We don't have enough data to say whether the high level of occurrence around military bases is an observation bias, because that's where the sensors are. And perhaps if we had better sensors elsewhere, we'd see similar numbers in those locations as well. However, commercial pilots do operate in vast numbers across the world. And I think we might find the numbers are actually relatively similar between how many are being detected by military assets and how many are being detected by commercial pilots, because this is an every night observance, everyday observance for commercial pilots operating around the world.
1: It seems like, at least in my experience here in asking government officials about this, it seems like they are trying to be transparent with these releases, but they also are not saying what they think these UFOs and UAPs are in the videos and photos that they're releasing. In fact, with some of them, they're saying, we just have no idea what this is. Do you think that that tracks with everything that's coming out? Do you think that they actually know what they are releasing and what it is, or do you think they don't know?
4: I think there's a spectrum in the quality of the information that they have, from very hard to break out, very hard to tell, and is going to lack information that we just don't have to be able to finally piece that together. And that's, I think, what we're seeing now, where you're seeing these low quality, ambiguous videos with, I'll remind you, absolutely zero context, right? No location, no background report from the witness, no metadata, no analysis really provided for us. So we're kind of left to fend on our own. With that being said, every indication I've received is that we're on the start of a regular release cycle that is going to go on for some period of time. And I expect that those videos will likely get less ambiguous. It doesn't necessarily mean that we'll be able to derive a certainty or an answer of what they are. But right now, there are a lot of, you know, blurry blob moving around the screen. But I'm aware, and others are aware, that there is much higher fidelity video that I expect and I hope will come out over the coming weeks.
1: And you have been making the calls. You have been knocking on the doors and testifying about this. This is something you spend a ton of time on. What do you want to see happen with these next releases? Based on what we've gotten the first two releases of information from the White House, what do you hope comes out with the next two or the next 10?
4: Well, I think just what I described there, I think we're going to hopefully get videos that are much clearer, ones that reduce the ambiguity, that really actually allow the conversation to move forward. But what I don't see signs of is all that additional context that I just mentioned to you. And again, there's, I think, probably two data sets that are up for discussion here. There is the conversation around a long-running potential reverse engineering and UAP program that the government may have been operating for decades. And then there's the data that's been collected since about 2017, 2018, as the stigma has been reduced across all our different military assets and partners. And much of that has been collected instead of being thrown away or rationalized away as it had been in the past. And that's accumulated to 10,000 plus videos that I think we're starting to see, again, some of the ambiguous ones come out. But again, the indications are that there's some high quality video in there that is pending for future releases.
1: And you just alluded to this with your last answer. There is a movie trailer that is getting a lot of attention for Steven Spielberg's latest. It's called Disclosure Day. And it seems like the premise of the movie, I have not seen it, but it seems like the premise is that the entire world is notified somehow that there is life out there, or that there is life here on Earth that is not human. Do you think that that is where we are heading? And if we are, how do you think the public would react?
4: It is quite interesting and hard to ignore how art seems to be mimicking real life right now. You know, as much as we talk about the practical implications of this, it does appear to me that we are moving on a path where we are going to learn a lot more information about this topic. In a way, I think that will kind of open our eyes to the universe in a way that we haven't before. You know, I realize that there will probably be a lot of emotions. I don't think there'll be that much societal upset. But, you know, I think one that we all perhaps have some anxiety about is the fear that might be associated with it. But that fear, I think, comes from a place of lack of understanding and knowledge. And I think this process is about building and sharing that knowledge and allowing us to move forward. So I think there will be perhaps a little bit of confusion and disruption, but I think it's one of our greatest opportunities to grow and learn as well.
1: I agree, and I'm going to keep asking about this at the White House at the highest levels that we can, and as I do, we will keep checking in with you. Ryan Graves, thank you.
4: You're doing great work. Thank you, Peter.
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22: Fox News, I'm Sue Guzman. The U.S. and Iran reaching a deal to extend a ceasefire agreement for 60 days while peace talks continue. This agreement awaiting final approval from President Trump. Man wanted in three homicides in Hawaii's Big Island, Jacob Baker, is in custody now.
23: Officers and detectives responded to the area and conducted a search, ultimately locating the suspect concealed within a small cave on the neighboring property.
22: Hawaii County Police Chief Reed Mahuna Blue Origin's new Glenn rocket explodes into a massive fireball on the launch pad in Cape Canaveral, Florida during a test. Owner Jeff Bezos vowing to investigate. At least three people dead in an explosion and fire at a Dallas apartment building. Jason Evans with Dallas Fire and Rescue.
0: It was originally reported as a gas leak. And at some point while those units were en route is when the explosion occurred.
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0: 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Now a look at sports.
1: The San Antonio Spurs have forced a Game 7 in the Western Conference Finals. Victor Wembanyama leading the charge with 28 points in Game 6 as they beat the Oklahoma City Thunder 118-91. The NBA's Board of Governors approving a new draft lottery format on Thursday, which they hope will prevent teams from tanking to get a better draft pick. The new rules will see 16 teams in the lottery as opposed to 14, and the three worst teams from the regular season will now have a lesser chance of landing the number one pick. The new format will begin with the 2027 draft. That's your sports on the Fox News Rundown. Tony Genualdo, Fox News.
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3: This is what draws and drives people insane about college football media people. It really does. They love exclusivity. Oh, your team isn't good enough. We gatekeep. Heather Dinich, the great gatekeeper. She's a fraud. Paul Feinbaum. Man, I saw what Stephen A. Smith's making. I better up my loudness. No, they tell us your team doesn't belong. None of them ever plays. None of them ever coach. None of them have no idea. I mean, Heather Dinich and Paul Feinbaum have no idea what they're looking at when they watch a football or a basketball or any sport game. They just don't. They don't. I'm sorry. And here's why they do it. Because it protects brands. They want exclusivity. They want the same old, same old. For Outkicks, don't at me. I'm Dan Dockich, and this is Fox News Rundown.
4: My name is Sean, and I am the dean at St. Michael's Episcopal Cathedral in Boise, where we love summer, and we know that you love it too. 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Come celebrate at the corner of 8th and State. We would love to meet you.
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6: Well, Dr. Jill Biden thought her husband, Joe Biden, who was president at the time, was having a stroke during that disastrous debate against Donald Trump in June of 2024. Unfortunately, she's only telling us about this small concern, you know, 2 years later. If you're giving out an award for worst spouse of the year, Jill Biden is at the top of that list by secretariat proportions in the year 2024. Because if you thought that your husband was having a stroke live on national television, only to lead chance of four more years after that debate, and you praised his performance, and then you literally took him to the Waffle House, which is the last place you take anyone who may be having a stroke, that may qualify as someone who didn't have her husband's best interest at heart. The bottom line is that Dr. Jill Biden really loved being first lady. She did not want to leave the power and prestige that comes with the White House. So she tried to cover up her husband's obvious cognitive decline. Not much more to add here, folks, except could you imagine Joe Biden being in office now if Jill Biden got her way? Actually, ignore that thought altogether. I'm Joe Concha.
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13: We're still waiting for President Trump's approval.
14: I'm Dave Anthony, Fox News. On a potential agreement to extend the Iran ceasefire for 60 days, he tells Laura Trump in an interview that'll air on her show tomorrow night.
15: That's what I do. I negotiate. They negotiate. They're very good negotiators. They're crafty. But in the end, we have all the cards.
14: Now to Fox's Jeff Paul in Dubai.
16: Here is what's on the table regarding the potential 60-day agreement. The Strait of Hormuz fully reopens and mines are removed within 30 days. The U.S. lifts its blockade, allowing Iran to sell oil freely. Iran agrees to not pursue a nuclear weapon, and talks begin on disposing its enriched uranium. There would also be discussions surrounding humanitarian aid for Iran, and a conflict between Israel and Hezbollah in Lebanon would then end.
14: Russia's war in Ukraine has spilled over into Romania again after a drone launched across the border.
17: The drone, packed with explosives, hit the roof of an apartment building in Galati, Romania, starting a fire on the top 10th floor. The city's emergency response agency says a woman and her child are hospitalized with minor injuries, and 70 people are evacuated from the building. The drone was part of an overnight attack on Ukraine. Galati's on the Danube River near the borders of Ukraine and Moldova. A drone crash in Romania last month caused damage, but these are the first injuries.
14: That's Fox's Chris Foster. A big setback for Blue Origin. A big explosion lit up the night sky at Cape Canaveral. A rocket being tested before next week's launch blew up.
18: The mega rocket had been preparing to bring 48 satellites into low Earth orbit in the coming weeks, in a mission that would have expanded Amazon's broadband capabilities. Blue Origin CEO Jeff Bezos says no one was hurt. He says it is also too early to know what caused this blast. He took to X, writing in part, quote, "Very rough day, but we'll rebuild whatever needs rebuilding."
14: That's Fox's Carly Shimkus. 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

0: 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More information can be found at stmichaelscathedral.org. 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Come celebrate at the corner of 8th and State. We would love to meet you.
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12: This is America in the Morning from Westwood One. Good morning, I'm John Trout. It's Friday, May 29th, 2026. Here's what's coming up on America in the Morning.
13: The U.S. and Iran reach a tentative deal to extend the ceasefire, pending President Trump's approval. I'm John Stolness in Washington.
14: The Justice Department has opened an investigation into E. Jean Carroll, who accused President Trump of assault. Haya Pinjwani, Washington.
15: A deadly apartment explosion in Dallas.
16: It's unknown how many possible fatalities we may have.
15: I'm Clayton Neville.
17: The Treasury Department is taking steps towards creating a $250 bill featuring President Trump. Ed Donahue, Washington.
18: On Wall Street, the major averages, all three of them, open at fresh record highs again this morning. I'm Jessica Ettinger.
19: A federal judge is refusing to block President Donald Trump's executive order to create a federal voter list. Donna Warder, Washington.
12: All ahead on America in the Morning. It's 7 after. U.S. negotiators and their Iranian counterparts have reportedly reached an agreement to extend the ceasefire and reopen the Strait of Hormuz. But President Trump has the final say on the deal. Correspondent John Stolness with the latest from Washington.
13: The memorandum of understanding would extend the ceasefire another 60 days. It would also trigger a new round of negotiations on larger issues, such as Iran's nuclear weapons program. Vice President J.D. Vance told reporters Thursday the memorandum is waiting for Trump's signature.
20: Well, I think it's hard to say exactly when or if the president's going to sign the MOU. We're going back and forth on a couple of language points. I do think that we've made a lot of progress here. It's very clear that I think the Iranians, they want a deal.
13: As part of the agreement, Iran would not be able to charge tolls on ships passing through the strait, and they would have to remove all mines from it within the next month. Treasury Secretary Scott Bessent predicts gas prices will start to come down once that happens, but reiterated the U.S. is in no hurry to rush to an agreement.
21: We are being patient. We do not have unlimited patience. President Trump always prefers a peace deal. So everything we have done thus far has been defensive. And at present, that is what we will continue doing. But

0: 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So for us, it's a business decision to really invest in these types of things on our farm for cow comfort, but we're getting our money back because the cows are given more milk and they're given a higher quality of milk.
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5: 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Friday morning commute is looking very nice with no slowdowns coming out of Canyon County on eastbound I-84. That continues eastbound through Meridian. No slowdowns emerging delays at 10 Mile Road, Meridian Road, and Eagle Road. Past Eagle Road, no slowdowns going into downtown Boise on the inbound connector. Also not seeing any slowdowns going out towards the Boise Airport, Micron, or Mountain Home.
3: Weather from the CBS 2 Weather Center.
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7: A calmer day is ahead across the Treasure Valley after all those storms Thursday. Highs today only in the upper 70s with a few showers still hanging around in the mountains. Saturday turns into the coolest day of the next couple of days, and then we'll warm back up into the day on Sunday and into early next week. For Newstalk KBOI, I'm CBS 2 weather anchor Eric Walker.
8: 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Yes, yes, just, yes, off nose, yes, yes, just off nose. Just off nose. And Casper comes through for Team USA.
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11: Last day of a short week.
12: It didn't really seem short. Maybe it's just me.
13: Now, that happens to me, too, if we don't start till Tuesday, like the next day, I think. Isn't it Thursday? No, I don't know why.
12: Might be because even though it was a three-day weekend, it was nonstop, all sorts of stuff happening. So I kind of needed an extra day just to recover from my three-day weekend. Why can't I be a congressman where my three-day weekend lasts till next week?
13: You've never run for Congress?
12: I didn't say I had to be a congressman. Why can't I be like a congressman?
13: Oh.
12: Yeah. It's not the same as being a congressman. It's like,
13: you can just,
12: I want my three-day weekend to last 14 days like they just had.
13: It's easy to act like a congressman. Just promise a bunch of stuff you have no intention of doing.
12: I do that every day. Do you not pay attention on this show, Chris?
13: I do.
12: I do that every day.
13: Right.
12: Yeah.
13: So you're a little like a congressman anyway.
12: So except for the fact I don't get the 2-week, 3-day weekend. They'll be back Monday trying to screw up America, as some people probably are glad that they're out for 2 weeks.
13: Some people probably think it should be 2 months.
12: I had this morning, First off, final chance. I believe this.

0: will be our final pair. We could have some coming up, but final pair of tickets for Country Bash 2026 starring Gary Allen, Joe Nichols, and friends, June 11th at the Ford Idaho Center. You want your tickets this morning, text the word music. That's what's going to be playing at the Country Bash. Music.
1: Oh.
0: All new word. 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M-U-S-I-C.
2: There's nothing like music to make a concert really come alive, you know?
0: Text word to 208-336-3700. Congratulations to Scott Miller of Nampa. He was our winner yesterday. You can add your name to that list once again this morning. We'll also have a final chance for you to pick up your $50 gift certificate to Blaze Pizza with our Casper and Chris damn near impossible question. That will come up in the 8 o'clock hour. Stock market, after being down early yesterday, ended the day up, all three of the indexes. The Dow, S&P, and NASDAQ will open the day at all new record highs today. Dow futures right now are up 140. S&P is up a little bit. NASDAQ is also up just a little bit, 18 points on the Dow. But all three of the indexes would be all new record highs if they continue where they are right now.
2: I'm excited about it in theory.
0: A lot of this,
2: I don't have any money involved, but
0: has to do with you have money in the stock market.
2: Yeah, in 401k.
0: Come on. Yeah.
2: But it's not like I move it around. I never do.
0: And you probably shouldn't.
2: Yeah, that's true.
0: Timing the market, bad. We'll talk about what could be driving. I have a funny feeling could be what happened during our show yesterday morning in that Iran and the U.S. have reached a tentative deal. Trump still has not signed off on it.
2: I mean, have you noticed every day they kind of do something?
0: Mm-hmm, kind of. This is further along than we have been since this all began, in case you don't remember, 90 days ago. So 90 days, which is 30 days longer than the 60 days it was supposed to go.
2: Mm-hmm.
0: Based on Congress never agreed to it. So we'll see where it goes. Negotiations are continuing. Kind of as you said yesterday, Chris, we are getting more details and we will go over this. But one of the big details is, even though this is moving towards a final peace deal, this memorandum of understanding would only be in effect for 60 days to allow them more time during that 60 days under a ceasefire, which I don't know if that's the ceasefire like we have now, where they're still firing at each other.
2: It'll give them time during the ceasefire to shoot people.
0: But that will get them time to get to some of the things that need the fine details to get to, how the United States, which I don't think the United States is going to sign off on a deal unless there is enriched uranium involved in it, and that is either being destroyed or the United States takes ownership of it. And the other part of the deal is that the Strait of Hormuz must be completely open, no fees to be paid to Iran for going through the strait. Those are two things that will be sticking points, guaranteed. We'll give you some of the details on that coming up here for you this morning. Other things we're going to be talking about, more drama in Caldwell, as the Idaho Attorney General declined to pursue criminal investigations into Mayor Eric Phillips because allegations didn't meet the legal threshold under Idaho law.
2: All right.
0: So we'll give you the details on that coming up.
2: Well, I guess that's permanently settled, isn't it?
0: Not really. the only thing, most places you say there's nothing sure but death and taxes. You mm-hmm. can add to that right now, there's nothing sure but death, taxes, and drama going on with Caldwell and how the city is operating. Those three, I don't know if this is going to continue for long, but right now those are the three things that you can say if you live in Caldwell: death, taxes, and continued drama in city government in Caldwell.
2: And also road construction.
0: And road construction. Don't forget road construction.
2: You can always count on that.
0: I saw chip sealing is starting.
3: Yay! Oh,
2: fantastic.
0: Yay!
2: I wouldn't want a chip sealing because the chips always fall into your food.
0: Also an update on Ebola. U.S. citizens who have contracted Ebola will not be allowed to come back to the United States for treatment.
2: No, but they'll be treated in the finest hospitals in the Congo?
0: Yeah.
2: Okay.
0: Yeah, that's where they'll be sent. U.S. will not allow them to come back into the country. And right now, if you are coming from one of the areas it back to the United States, there are only four airports that you can actually come back to in the United States, because they're going to check you as you come in.
2: Mm-hmm.
0: And four of those airports are set up to check people coming in from hotspots within Africa. So we'll get details on Which that coming
2: seems
0: up
2: like
0: for
2: a
0: you.
2: Fairly good idea.
0: Mm-hmm. And that's kind of the question I have. Are you okay with this? Are you okay not allowing Ebola into the country? I kind of am.
2: Yeah.
0: Even though you're a U.S. citizen.
2: I mean, I feel sorry for the people who have it, but yeah, I don't want it here.
0: Yeah. A couple explosions. We've had a near explosion, an implosion this week, and yesterday a couple more explosions to talk about. An apartment building in Texas, huge catastrophe there, exploded yesterday, killing a number of people with others that are still missing.
2: God, you know, you move into an apartment, you don't expect the building to explode.
0: No. And a rocket blew up yesterday. Blue Origin's rocket blew up during a test fire, engulfed in flames.
2: Was definitely a test fire.
0: Mm-hmm. Luckily, nobody injured in that particular explosion, but we'll give you details on those coming up. Also, Ashton Jenny is returning to the Blue. I wish it was to play football, but he's not going to be playing football. But he will be almost as hard to stop when he comes to the Blue next Saturday. We'll have the details on that.
2: On behalf of the Raiders, I'd like to say, wear your seatbelt.
0: And the U.S., Fed may be preparing to introduce a new $250 bill. Not that any of us care, because we would never have need to have a bill that big. Here's my dollar bill. Would you take a few of those?
2: I always tell people I modeled my beard after Ulysses S. Grant because I saw his picture once on a $50 bill.
0: Once?
2: Yeah.
0: $250 bill is probably going to happen. Now, whose face will be on the bill is still up in the air, but Donald Trump could be the face on that new $250 bill.
2: They have to get a new rule first, because the current rule is if you're alive, you can't be on currency.
0: Well, you can't be on paper money. You can be on... can't appear on a coin.
2: Well, like commemorative coins.
0: No, actual coins.
2: Really?
0: Yeah. Live people can still be on coins. They just can't be on paper.
2: Did not know that.
0: Yeah.
2: And they can't be on stamps.
0: Can't be on stamps.
2: But I think it's Grenada or one of the Caribbean countries likes to put out American celebrities who are alive on stamps because they sell better.
0: Yeah. Those are some of the things we're talking about. Oh, and don't forget, it is Open Phones Friday. Mm-hmm. So anything you want to talk about, you can give us a call, 208-336-3700. We've also got lots of sports for you this morning. This first update is brought to you by Riceworks Asian Fusion Steakhouse, downtown CUNA. Get a little busy Friday nights and Saturday nights, so you are encouraged to make your reservations, which is really easy to do. You don't even have to make a phone call. You can make it from the comfort of your bed this morning. Just go to opentable.com and then make your plans to head on out. They are open up before 4 o'clock this afternoon, Saturday and Sunday.
2: The Boise State men's basketball team will host Butler at Extra Mile Arena November 8th. It will be the Broncos' first home game of the 2026-2027 season. It is the return game of a home-and-home series with the Bulldogs. Boise State beat Butler 77-68 at Hinkle Fieldhouse in Indianapolis last year. It will mark the first time the Broncos have hosted a team from the Big East Conference, and it will be the third game all-time against the Bulldogs. The team has now announced three games in its upcoming schedule. In addition to the Butler game in Boise, they will face Nebraska at a neutral site in Sioux Falls, South Dakota, November 15th, and they'll face Wichita State in Wichita, December 5th. In the NBA playoffs, the Eastern Conference Finals will come down to one game Saturday night. Thursday, the Spurs beat the Thunder 118-91 in San Antonio. Center Victor Wembanyama paced the Spurs with 28 points and 10 rebounds, and Stephon Castle had 9 assists. Oklahoma City point guard Shai Gilgeous-Alexander led his team in points, but he was held to just 15, which is 16 points lower than his average. Gilgeous-Alexander made just 6 of 18 shots and was 0 for 5 from beyond the three-point line. Saturday's Game 7 will be played in Oklahoma City. Tip-off is set for 6 p.m. It'll be on NBC. The winner of that game will face the New York Knicks in the NBA Finals, which begin next week. That's sports.
1: 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Really good looking Friday morning drive. No slowdowns on eastbound 94 coming out of Nampa. That continues eastbound through Meridian on 94. No slowdowns, emerging delays at 10 Mile Road, Meridian Road, or Eagle Road. Past Eagle Road going into downtown Boise, not seeing any slowdowns on the inbound connector. Also not seeing any slowdowns on 94 going out towards the Boise Airport.
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16: A Better Life with Dr. Sanjay Gupta.
17: Breast cancer is the most common cancer among women in the world. And according to a new study out of the University of Washington School of Medicine, an estimated 3.5 million cases a year are expected by 2050. Now, the good news is we've gotten so much better at screening, earlier detection, and cutting-edge treatments in many countries, including here in the United States. But even here in America, black women have a death rate from breast cancer that is 40% higher than white women. A disparity that exists despite our world-class treatment infrastructure. So what can you do to lower your risk? Eat less red meat? Try your best to manage your blood sugar and your weight? Exercise is really important. Cut back on drinking, quit smoking. And remember this, you should start getting mammograms. At what age? 40. That's when you should start. I'm Dr. Sanjay Gupta, helping you live a better life.
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2: Anything you want to talk about. 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Today is Friday. 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Saw something in Boise yesterday that I have never witnessed in the time that I have lived here in my entire life. In Idaho, I've never seen it. However, a lot of people in Arizona, if you live in Arizona, you've seen this. I saw my first Idaho haboob yesterday.
3: You did?
2: Yeah. Pretty amazing.
3: You didn't stutter there, right?
2: No.
3: Okay.
2: I was playing golf Banbury yesterday and coming into hole number 17 and we're teeing off and the wind hadn't kicked up yet and we're going, oh my gosh, we better hurry, look at those clouds. And the guy goes, those aren't clouds. And I go, what is it? And he goes, that's dust. And we're talking miles high into the sky. If you've ever seen the video in Arizona, they happen in Arizona quite a bit around Phoenix area.
3: So this is like a non-tornado tornado?
2: No, it was just a huge windstorm that had built up dust as it was traveling from the southeast. And it towered. And man, it hit with 30 to 40 mile an hour winds, gust up to 70. Seen here in the Treasure Valley, knocking out power as we were on the 17th fairway, and it hit. Huge tree limbs were broken off. I mean, you hear a crack, and you look behind you, and there's a tree limb falling off a tree. Massive trees were blown down. Electricity to thousands of people throughout the Treasure Valley were lost yesterday. Some of that electricity is not on, I noticed this morning, coming into downtown Boise off the connector. A couple of traffic lights still not working this morning. I think most of electricity has been restored, but there might be some that is not this morning. Mm-hmm. But it was really, really dusty for a little while. I didn't like it. And it really didn't play really good on my golf game, which really sucked. Much better weather.
3: Well, you hit into the dust storm, then you go up and say, "Here's my ball in the middle of the fairway."
2: I wish.
3: I've actually hit my ball into the middle of Fairview before.
2: But weather is going to be much better heading into the weekend, and by next week we could be upper 80s once again with our temperatures as we head into the first week of June. Phone lines open once again at 208-336-3700. Once again, if you want to take part in the show, always encouraged. Still on the way for you coming up. I really have concerns about the future of our country based on some of the idiotic things teenagers do. One of those things, a new TikTok, a viral video that teens are doing, I guess. It's called couch surfing. And it's not like you and I do, Chris.
3: Well,
2: it's not the couch surfing that we do.
3: Where you sleep on your friend's couch.
2: Yeah. Or you search watching television while you're sleeping or laying down on the couch. Mm-hmm. That's usually no injuries happen there.
3: That's actually technically couch channel surfing.
2: This person, and apparently it's a big viral thing that's happening on TikTok.
3: Yeah.
2: Teenager is in serious condition after this couch surfing accident in Utah.
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4: 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Friday morning commute is still looking very nice with no slowdowns on eastbound I-84 from Nampa all the way into downtown Boise. No merging delays or slowdowns in Meridian at 10 Mile Road, Meridian Road, and Eagle Road. Looking elsewhere in the Treasure Valley, not seeing any major slowdowns coming out of Caldwell on eastbound Highway 26. Traffic is also flowing very nicely on eastbound State Street coming out of Star.
5: Weather from the CBS 2 Weather Center.
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8: We're starting off with a much quieter day today across southwest Idaho after Thursday's storm. Highs reached only the upper 70s around the area, with most valley locations staying dry. A few showers may linger in the mountains today, but the bigger story is a cooler weekend ahead. Saturday looks to be the coolest day before temperatures start to climb again next week. For News Talk KBOI, I'm CBS 2 weather anchor Eric Walker.
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9: My name is Sean, and I am the dean at St. Michael's Episcopal Cathedral in Boise, where we love summer, and we know that you love it too. 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We would love to meet you.
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15: Fox News, I'm Gianna Gelosi. The U.S. and Tehran have reached a tentative deal to extend the current ceasefire by 60 days after days of back-and-forth strikes.
16: Just yesterday, the U.S. intercepted 5 one-way attack drones launched by Iran and destroyed a 6th drone as it was about to launch. In return, Iran launched ballistic missiles and a drone at Kuwait, seemingly targeting a U.S. military base there.
15: Fox's Jeff Paul, the agreement still needs the president's signature. Rail service in and out of New York City paralyzed after an Amtrak train caught fire in a tunnel.
17: 5 railroad employees reportedly hurt. Fire officials say an engine on an Amtrak train went up in flames. 2 of the injured employees are in serious condition. All New Jersey Transit, Long Island Railroad, and Amtrak train lines into Penn Station currently suspended.
15: Fox's Todd Pyro. 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
2: Once again, we have a chance for you to pick up your tickets. 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M-U-S-I-C to 208-336-3700. 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We'll pick one final winner to get a go to that concert. Joe Nichols, Gary Allen and friends, 6 o'clock on June 11th, outdoor amphitheater at the Ford Idaho Center. Scott Miller will be taking a short trip because he lives in Nampa. 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
4: 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Really good Friday morning commute. Not seeing any slowdowns coming out of Canyon County on eastbound I-84. That continues eastbound through Meridian and into Boise. No slowdowns at 10 Mile Road, Meridian Road, and Eagle Road. Also not seeing any slowdowns on the inbound connector. Looking elsewhere in the Treasure Valley, not seeing any slowdowns coming out of CUNA on northbound Meridian Road.
5: Weather from the CBS 2 Weather Center.
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8: We're starting off with a much quieter day today across southwest Idaho after Thursday's storm. Highs reached only the upper 70s around the area, with most valley locations staying dry. A few showers may linger in the mountains today, but the bigger story is a cooler weekend ahead. Saturday looks to be the coolest day before temperatures start to climb again next week. For News Talk KBOI, I'm CBS 2 weather anchor Eric Walker.
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9: My name is Sean, and I am the Dean at St. Michael's Episcopal Cathedral in Boise, where we love summer, and we know that you love it too. 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We would love to meet you.
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18: A better life with Dr. Sanjay Gupta.
22: 20 years ago, the average attention span was about 2.5 minutes. Today, it's just 47 seconds. Pretty disconcerting. That's according to new research out of UC Irvine. But really, this isn't our fault, at least not entirely. We can blame technology and the world around us. Attention, it turns out, is not an unlimited resource. You only have so much of it to give. Start paying more attention to what times of the day you seem to be at your mental peak. Try to knock out the more complicated stuff during that time. It's also important to take breaks every so often so you can more easily lock in when you're trying to concentrate. One expert said, even trying to visualize where you want to end your day with everything all wrapped up or with tons left to do, that can act as a real motivator. I'm Dr. Sanjay Gupta, helping you live a better life.
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2: Good morning. Thanks for listening in, being part of the show. Remember, always be more of a part of the show by taking part at 208-336-3700. #670 on your Verizon Wireless. As I told you in the tease going into the last break, I have concerns for the future. Based on stupid stuff that teenagers do. And teenagers have done stupid stuff all the time.
3: Since the dawn of time.
2: Since the dawn of time. But now teenagers may be trying to attempt to remove themselves from the gene pool. I'll tell you what, Idiocracy, the movie, you've seen that, right?
3: Right.
2: Maybe it, as we go on in time, it's seeming more and more like it might have been a documentary. Utah teen suffered life-threatening injuries while attempting to film a social media video involving a dangerous activity, which is known as couch surfing. And no, this is not where you, sit on a couch and watch TV, surfing, TV channels. This is where a person sits on a couch while it's being dragged behind a pickup truck.
3: Well, that does sound stupid.
2: Here's Levi Termont's mom, Amy, talking about the incident that nearly killed her son.
23: Apparently, there's a TikTok trend going around that's popular in Utah. First time he makes that choice, he sits on the couch leg breaks, and he goes flying, and it's a horrible, horrible accident. Doctors and nurses told us that this is the third case they've seen of couch surfing here at Primary Children's. This terrible accident happened, and it's one more thing to talk to your kids about.
2: Is it really an accident? You're doing it on purpose.
3: And again, I mean, I don't mean to judge, but if you have to tell your kids not to ride on a couch,
2: being dragged by a pickup truck,
3: yeah, you may have messed up at some point along the way already.
2: I don't really call that an accident. You did it on purpose.
3: True.
2: Don't. It can kill you. You would think it would seem natural not to do, but apparently if it gets you a lot of hits on social media, it's the thing to do. You get popular. There is a police officer, by the way, that is pretty popular. Not because of being a hero or anything like that. It was actually doing something kind of dumb. Months after a woman in Florida was pulled over and cited for driving while holding a phone in her right hand, the case has been dropped. The reason why it was finally dropped was because the woman doesn't have a right hand.
24: That's worth stopping for, a traffic stop into Florida that you really have to see to believe.
25: Distracted driver, you drove past me holding the phone with your right hand, manipulating that phone. I mean, I saw you
26: so
25: with the phone.
26: Obviously not. So you want to just call this a day?
25: I don't want to call it a day.
24: Evidently, the officer did not. He kept accusing the driver of holding a phone in her right hand despite the woman clearly not having a right hand. He did not let it go. She showed him again. Then he told her this.
25: Hand to God, you don't have one hand.
26: Hand to God.
25: The other hand to God, you don't have one hand.
26: Hand to God.
24: Even after all that, he wrote her a ticket anyway. Somehow, she kept her composure through that exchange. She also posted the video on social media where it quickly went viral. The officer then asked for the case to be dismissed, and it was.
2: He should have dismissed it without writing a ticket.
3: Yeah, when he got to the car and saw that she didn't have a right hand. It's odd that he kept repeating, I saw you with a phone in your right hand. Now, what have you done with your right hand?
2: Did you think I cut off my right hand before you got up to the window? And here, I mean, in case you didn't hear that part, she's like, hand to God, you did not have a phone in your right hand. And she raises her right hand and he goes, no, the other hand. So he obviously, I mean, he knows that she didn't have a hand.
3: So he didn't actually know right from left.
2: I don't know what the heck was going on. But, he said hand to God, and you can't raise your hand to God with your right hand if you don't have a hand.
3: Your hand's already gone to God.
2: Yeah, so you have to raise your left hand. And it's just, the whole thing would have been a non-story if he hadn't doubled down on trying to give her a ticket because he swore he saw her holding a phone in her right hand.
3: And then he gave her a ticket.
2: Mm-hmm.
3: So my question is, what did he actually see?
2: She was kind of bummed, by the way. I saw an interview with her. She really wanted to go to court to question this guy. So she goes, I want to make sure stuff like this doesn't happen again. Yeah. But unfortunately,
3: they first would have said, I think you had a hand when you were driving. What have you done with it?
2: Yes, this was a magic trick. Time for another check on sports, 6:45. 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
3: You know
2: China.
3: What they would have done when she testified in court? They would have given her a hand. A new college bar is coming to Broadway Avenue in Boise. And the name of it will be College Bar. It will be opened by DBS Hospitality, whose owner, Darren College, played for the Boise State Broncos and the Green Bay Packers. College Bar, spelled C-O-L-L-E-D-G-E, like Darren College's name, will be located at 1032 South Broadway in the same building as the James Kitchen and Bar and the Sandwich Bar. DBS operates both of those businesses. They also operate Corso Italian Steak at 1555 South Broadway. Game 5 of the Stanley Cup Eastern Conference Finals is tonight at 6 p.m. on TNT. Montreal will play at Carolina. The Hurricanes lead the best-of-seven series 3-1. The winner of this series will face the Vegas Golden Knights in the Stanley Cup Finals. Also in hockey, 4-time Stanley Cup champion Claude Lemieux has died at age 60. According to Florida's Palm Beach County Sheriff's Office, Lemieux committed suicide at his family's furniture store in Lake Park, Florida. He was found in a warehouse on the property by one of his sons just after 3 a.m. Thursday. Just 3 days ago, Lemieux was the Montreal Canadiens torchbearer before Game 3 of the Eastern Conference Finals. Lemieux played 21 seasons in the NHL and won championships with Montreal in 1986, New Jersey in 1995, Colorado in 1996, and New Jersey again in 2000. In 1995, he won the Conn Smythe Trophy as the most valuable player in the Stanley Cup Finals. And that's sports.
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7: 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Friday morning commute still looking very nice with no slowdowns on eastbound I-84 coming out of Nampa. Continuing eastbound through Meridian on I-84, no major slowdowns or merging delays at 10 Mile Road, Meridian Road, and Eagle Road. Past Eagle Road, I am noticing some spotty slowdowns between Cloverdale Road and the Flying Y, but no slowdowns going into downtown Boise on the inbound connector.
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15: A calmer day is ahead across the Treasure Valley after all those storms Thursday. Highs today only in the upper 70s with a few showers still hanging around in the mountains. Saturday turns into the coolest day of the next couple couple of days, and then we'll warm back up into the day on Sunday and into early next week. For News Talk KBOI, I'm CBS 2 weather anchor Eric Walker.
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30: We've talked a lot about measles over the past year, but mumps has largely flown under the radar, even though it's been making a bit of a comeback as well. That's because fewer people are getting the MMR vaccine, which stands for measles, mumps, and rubella. The vaccine's been around for decades. It is effective. It is safe. What makes mumps outbreaks difficult to contain is that symptoms usually don't appear for 2 to 3 weeks after someone's been exposed, and that can make it hard to pin down where that exposure took place. And someone who is infected can transmit the virus to someone else before they are symptomatic. If you get sick, which could manifest like a run-of-the-mill respiratory virus or the telltale swelling of your cheeks and jaw, all you can really do at that point is to treat the symptoms and also isolate yourself so you don't infect anyone else. I'm Dr. Sanjay Gupta, helping you live a better life.
1: Now, it's time to go beyond the headlines for a more in-depth look at the stories that affect you. 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
32: Waymo will soon start offering bigger rides. The autonomous taxi company owned by Google corporate parent Alphabet is soon to debut a new vehicle in its fleet. It's called Ojai. And while some describe it as a minivan, Waymo's press release prefers to describe it as a living room on wheels, while adding accessibility features such as a low step, handles, embedded braille, and screen readers. Each rider has access to a large LED screen where they can select music and adjust comfort settings. settings. It's also the first to feature Waymo's sixth-generation driver tech, integrating laser guidance, radar, and audio detection, and being able to handle extreme weather like snow. Weather has proven to be problematic for Waymo, with reports from places like Atlanta, where their sedans get stuck in flooded streets following heavy rains. Ojai will soon appear on streets in San Francisco, L.A., and Phoenix. With Fox on Tech, I'm Evan Brown, Fox News.
0: This is House Call for Health. The day before the start of the work week is often referred to as the Sunday Scaries. Now new research shows, while that can apply to Mondays or any day after a holiday break, those scaries can be hazardous to your health. Researchers looked at 200,000 adults and found incidents of cardiac arrest were 9% higher the day after a holiday than on a regular weekday. Doctors say stress can be associated with a change in sleep patterns and circadian rhythm when workers go from a weekend back to a work week. That stress of starting a new work week can lead to higher blood pressure and heart rate. Doctors recommend maintaining healthy sleep habits even on holiday weekends and minimizing alcohol intake. The findings are published in the journal JAMA Network Open. For more health news, go to foxnewshealth.com. House Call for Health. I'm Lisa Brady, Fox News.
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3: Vice President J.D. Vance delivered the commencement address at the U.S. Air Force Academy Thursday. He praised the graduates on their accomplishments and told them to be proud.
8: But you should also be sobered by the extraordinary responsibility our nation now entrusts to you.
3: He also touched on the changing nature of warfare, driven largely by the growth of artificial intelligence.
8: Many of you will hold jobs that would have sounded like science fiction to graduates of this academy even 20 years ago. But the roles you're about to take are dead serious, and they are not science fiction. They are now reality.
3: Still, the VP warned,
8: use technology to make you better, but never submit to it.
3: He said the graduates are ready for their next step as active military leaders.
8: Your nation gives you incredible responsibility because we believe in you.
3: Kip Nureski, Fox News.
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9: I'm Michelle Polino.
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9: In theaters, pressure is the tense 72 hours before D-Day, and the fate of the free world hangs in the balance. Pressure follows General Dwight D. Eisenhower and Captain James Stagg as they face an impossible choice: launch the largest and most dangerous seaborne invasion in history or risk losing the war altogether.
19: I found something.
9: In backrooms, a strange doorway appears in the basement of a furniture showroom after a therapist patient goes missing into a dimension beyond reality. She has to enter the unknown to save him.
21: We are going on a jet.
9: On Apple TV, Propeller One-Way Night Coach, John Travolta's directorial debut. Set in the golden age of aviation, a young airplane enthusiast named Jeff and his mother set off on a one-way cross-country odyssey to Hollywood, which transforms a simple flight into the trip of a lifetime. That's Fox on Film on Fox News.
22: It's May 29th, and this is your Fox Daily Snapshot. Today is National Paperclip Day. The paperclip remains the unsung hero of the office supply closet. Not simply a means to hold papers together, paperclips can also act as a cheap and quick way to hem an article of clothing, or can be a creative outlet for an amateur jewelry maker who likes making bracelets or necklaces. Also on this date, in 1790, Rhode Island became the last of the 13 original colonies to ratify the U.S. Constitution. In 1942, the film based on the life of American composer George M. Cohen, Yankee Doodle Dandy, starring James Cagney, premiered in New York City.
23: I've got a Yankee Doodle, sweet.
22: Cagney did his own singing and dancing in the movie. If it's your birthday today, you share it with American race car driver Al Unser Sr., born in 1939. He gave himself the best present anyone can think of in 1971, defending his Indy 500 title to become the first driver to win the famed race on their birthday. I'm Tushar Saxena, and that's your Fox Daily Snapshot.
2: 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Friday morning commute is still looking very nice with no slowdowns on eastbound 94 coming out of Nampa. Continuing eastbound through Meridian on 94, things are starting to look a little bit busier as we are seeing some minor merging delays at 10 Mile Road and Meridian Road. Also seeing some heavier slowdowns just past the Eagle Road interchange between the Cloverdale Road and 5 Mile Road overpasses.
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5: We're starting off with a much quieter day today across southwest Idaho after Thursday's storm. Highs reached only the upper 70s around the area, with most valley locations staying dry. A few showers may linger in the mountains today, but the bigger story is a cooler weekend ahead. Saturday looks to be the coolest day before temperatures start to climb again next week. For News Talk KBOI, I'm CBS 2 weather anchor Eric Walker.
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6: 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We also have a final chance for you to get your $50 gift certificate to Blaze Pizza with the Casper and Chris Damn Near Impossible Question brought to you by Berkshire Hathaway Home Services Silverhawk Realty at 208-888-4128. Our question today, a number of items used in the filming of The Wizard of Oz would never be allowed in filming today. The witch's broom, scarecrow costume, and the snow that fell in the poppy field would not be allowed today. Why? That's all we need to know. Stick around. Coming up after 8 o'clock, if you're able to answer and win, you have that final chance at the $50 Blaze Pizza gift certificate.
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7: It's still just a tentative deal.
12: I'm Dave Anthony, Fox News. It would extend the Iran ceasefire for 60 days. President Trump's yet to sign off on it and tells Laura Trump in an interview that'll air on her show on Fox tomorrow night.
13: That's what I do. I negotiate. They negotiate. They're very good negotiators. They're crafty. But in the end, we have all the cards.
12: Fox's Madeline Rivera is at the White House.
14: The memo of understanding states shipping will be restored in the Strait of Hormuz without restrictions. And this includes Iran removing mines from the waterway within 30 days. The U.S. would also lift this blockade and some sanctions to allow Iran to sell oil. Iran would also commit to not pursuing a nuclear weapon. It's still unclear, though, what would happen to Iran's stockpile of highly enriched uranium. And that's one of the issues that will continue to be hashed out within this 60-day window.
12: There was a giant orange fireball in the night sky in Florida as Blue Origin was prepping for a rocket launch next week.
15: When they tried to do a static fire test at Cape Canaveral Space Force Station in Florida late Thursday, the rocket exploded. Sound courtesy of Spaceflight Now's YouTube page. It was a monstrous explosion, completely shrouding the 320-foot-tall Glenn rocket.
12: Fox's Jill Nato. The rocket's unmanned, so no one was hurt. Blue Origin CEO Jeff Bezos says it's too early to know the cause, but they will rebuild. An Amtrak train caught fire in a tunnel in New York City early this morning. Five workers were hurt, two seriously, disrupting train service. Former Attorney General Pam Bondi is at the Capitol now to answer House Committee's questions on the Jeffrey Epstein files.
19: Cameras and microphones will not be allowed, and Bondi will not be under oath. Bondi was subpoenaed to appear while she led the DOJ, but she refused. Bondi did, however, agree to sit for this transcribed interview. She is expected to be at the meeting with Assistant U.S. Attorney General Harmeet Dillon.
12: That's Fox's Gernal Scott. 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
24: My name is Sean, and I am the Dean at St. Michael's Episcopal Cathedral in Boise, where we love summer, and we know that you love it too. 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All after church, of course. More information can be found at stmichaelscathedral.org. That is stmichaelscathedral.org. Come celebrate at the corner of 8th and State. We would love to meet you.
12: Bien in an operation that's blown up dozens of suspected drug trafficking boats.
10: The New York Times reports there's an agreement to carry out joint military strikes on drug gangs in Guatemala. President Bernardo Arevalo says only Congress can authorize foreign soldiers on Guatemalan soil, and there are no plans to request that. Arevalo and his defense minister spoke with U.S. War Secretary Pete Hegseth last week. He says a request for military assistance

0: The Dow and the Nasdaq could add to record highs yesterday. In the NBA playoffs, San Antonio forced a game 7 of the Western Conference Finals, blowing out Oklahoma City by 27 points. They'll play tomorrow night. I'm Dave Anthony. This is Fox News.
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2: 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Still looking very nice for your Friday morning drive on eastbound I-84 coming out of Nampa. No slowdowns at Karcher, Northside, Franklin, or Garrity Boulevard. Continuing eastbound through Meridian, we are seeing some heavier slowdowns at Meridian Road and going through the Eagle Road interchange. Past Eagle Road, it does clear up going into downtown Boise with no slowdowns on the inbound connector.
3: Weather from the CBS 2 Weather Center.
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5: We're starting off with a much quieter day today across southwest Idaho after Thursday's storm. Highs reached only the upper 70s around the area, with most valley locations staying dry. A few showers may linger in the mountains today, but the bigger story is a cooler weekend ahead. Saturday looks to be the coolest day before temperatures start to climb again next week. For News Talk KBOI, I'm CBS 2 weather anchor Eric Walker.
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8: 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Gary Allen and Joe Nichols. Chance for you to go if you text the word music to 208-336-3700. So if you haven't done so yet, still have a chance to do that. End of the show today, we'll pick another winner. Scott Miller of Nampa was our winner yesterday. We'll be checking in with Jeremiah Bates coming up here in about 20 minutes. All three of the indexes yesterday reached all new record highs. So we're going to start at the opening today. It looks like all new record highs. The Dow is up to 50,859 yesterday. S&P and NASDAQ have hit a number of new record highs so far this year. This will be the first new record high yesterday that the Dow has hit, but it looks like it's going to continue to climb. A lot has to do, I think, with the price of oil, which is now down to $87 a barrel, so down another couple dollars a barrel this morning. But Jeremiah will be with us coming up here in just a little bit. A lot of this has to do with, I believe, oil falling based on the fact that yesterday, and this happened during our show, when it was announced that there is a new peace deal, at least a memorandum of understanding that they are very close to signing, and we've got more details on that this morning.
9: The United States and Iran have reached a tentative agreement to end their months-long war in the Middle East, but there are questions as to what will happen next in what appears to be a multi-step process. Correspondent Ed Donahue reports that even if officials on both sides agree, it will still be up to President Trump to give the go-ahead.
10: U.S. and Iranian negotiators have reached a tentative agreement to extend the ceasefire.
11: It's hard to say exactly when or if the president's going to sign the MOU. We're going back and forth on a couple of language points. I do think that we've made a lot of progress here. It's very clear that I think the Iranians, they want a deal, and they want to open the Straits of Hormuz. We want them to open the Straits of Hormuz. There are a couple of issues on the nuclear stuff, the highly enriched stockpile, and also the question of enrichment. So, you know, we're going back and forth with them.
10: It would mean a 60-day extension of the ceasefire. Talks would start on Iran's nuclear program. The war and the closing of the Strait of Hormuz sent oil prices soaring.
11: We do think they're negotiating, at least so far, in good faith, and we're making some progress. Hopefully, we'll continue to make progress. The president will be in a position where he can endorse the agreement.
10: Treasury Secretary Scott Bessent says President Trump has not signed off on this, and he has several red lines.
12: Iran has to turn over their highly enriched uranium. They cannot pursue a nuclear weapon. And the Strait of Hormuz, back to your question on energy, has to free transit navigation of the seas.

0: has to be free and open as it was before.
1: The memorandum makes clear Iran would not be able to impose tolls on the Strait of Hormuz if it goes through.
0: What we've seen is actually oil prices are down about 10% in May. There are almost 2,000 ships waiting to come out of the Gulf. And I think the oil market is going to be very well supplied on the other side of this, and that we could see prices come down very quickly.
1: One official says there are still questions about whether President Trump will accept the proposal.
0: Again, it's always a mistake to get out ahead of the president, so it is all going to be the president's decision. I think that we can see that the president very clearly stated his open the strait, highly enriched uranium, no nuclear program.
2: So, not getting specifics yet, and as we said yesterday, we didn't know if this was going to be an agreement that is basically puts the deal done, but it looks like as part of the memorandum of understanding, it just gives a 60-day ceasefire, where apparently during the ceasefire, you can still keep firing people.
3: Well, if the last several weeks have been any indication of that, yeah.
2: Yeah, because we've had a ceasefire in the last couple of weeks, and it's interesting because we hear from officials saying that the ceasefire is still holding. And like I said, I had to look up the definition of ceasefire because apparently I didn't understand what a ceasefire was. I thought that meant everybody stopped shooting at everybody.
3: Did it say something other than that when you looked it up?
2: No. Mm-hmm. So... granted, the United States says that they were shooting in defense, so maybe that is something that has changed when it comes to a ceasefire. I don't know.
3: Well, in defense, I can understand that because you're not the one who broke the ceasefire. It's whoever was the aggressor.
2: But still, they're saying the ceasefire is still holding. So even though Iran... basically, as you just said, broke the ceasefire. Mm-hmm. It's weird to hear them say, yeah, we fired in defense, but the ceasefire is still holding. Now, the only thing that I'm really sure about, I don't know what's going to happen with the negotiations because President Trump still has to sign off on this, and we don't know the specifics. They said they're still working on language. There's problematic language within the deal so far that they have to figure out before Trump will sign off on it. I don't know what those deals are. The only thing I know for sure is no matter what happens, people are going to be critical of the deal that gets signed. And then, of course, you have the Trump administration that will say, Trump specifically will say, it's the greatest deal in the world. There's never been a deal so great as this. Part of the reason why I say no, there's no matter how good the deal is, that it's only going to be criticized. And this goes into, you've heard that Trump could cure cancer and people would criticize that he put doctors out of work. And one of those things happened last week. This is why I didn't get a chance to get to this last week, and I want to today. Because Trump RX finally went active last week. And in case you missed the announcement, Mark Cuban, who, by the way, is not a fan of Donald Trump in any way, shape, or form. As a matter of fact, he gave millions of dollars to Kamala Harris's campaign to try and defeat Donald Trump. But he is working with the Trump administration on Trump RX.
4: It's pretty remarkable seeing you and Mark Cuban up there and the fact that obviously Mark endorsed Kamala Harris back in 2020.
5: Well, he made a mistake. It was a big mistake.
4: But what does this say about what you two are building here?
5: Well, it says we love people. We love our country. He's got a good company, and he's going to do a lot of business with this. And I'm going to get drugs out through Amazon, through the whole group, and we're going to get drugs out. And Mark wanted to be a part of it. And I think Mark was very gracious. He said, this is something that really works. First time you've seen it. And he had to believe that if he said it about me. You have to understand that. But look, I think I have a lot of respect for Mark, frankly, and I always have.
2: Now, Trump RX, basically, if you don't know what it does, it lowers prescription drug costs for right now. There's a little over 600 drugs that are on Trump RX and will be continuing to be added. And you would think that this would be a good thing because we've had a lot of people who have complained. If you buy drugs, I think all of us in this room have purchased drugs and went, holy crap, I can't afford this.
3: And yet paid for it anyway.
2: No, I've had drugs that I have turned down because it was too expensive.
3: Not me.
2: just to give you an example, that no matter how good of a deal is and that it's saving money, you will have people that will flip out over it.
6: You lie down with dogs, you wake up with fleas. All right, the number one. And, you know, I like Mark Cuban. I've always liked him. But this is a mistake. And once Trump puts his name on prescriptions, we're all going to die, okay?
7: Yeah.
6: He put his name on the Trump shuttle, the Trump vodka, the Trump university, the Trump hotel.
7: Trump state.
6: And my
7: too.
6: Favorite, the casinos, that all went bankrupt.
7: Yeah.
8: The drugs
6: do not go there,
8: the drugs
6: Mark.
8: Don't actually have his name. They're existing drugs.
6: Whatever.
8: It's a
6: if he's involved
8: but,
6: with it.
8: No, I literally... A medication that I had to take for IVF is a tenth of the price on Trump RX. I don't, whatever, it's tacky that his name is on it. Mark Cuban has dedicated his life to bringing down prescription drug costs. The Good. Average family, one-third of Americans, cut back on essential foods and utilities to be able to cover their prescription drug costs. You're not going to convince me that just because Trump's involved, we should be like, screw it, don't
6: if
8: bring down prescription drug costs.
6: If he's going to make a profit out
7: Correct.
6: Of it, don't take it.
7: I completely agree
8: no,
7: with that.
8: No, Americans
7: I
8: are
7: agree
8: struggling.
7: With you, Joy, on
8: yeah.
7: this
8: yeah.
7: one.
8: No,
7: he is a failed businessman. Right. And if you heard what he said, we both want to make people wealthy. He didn't say
8: so
7: healthy.
8: I should pay 10
7: said,
8: times more
7: he
8: for
7: he said
8: my
7: wealthy, which
8: medication.
7: Means to me that there's something in it for him. This right. is not a well-intentioned
8: the president.
7: Person.
3: I never actually watched that show.
2: Probably smart. Just to give you an idea. I mean, the fact that Joy Behar, if you use this, you're going to die. Really? An Ozempic pill, $1,027.
3: Mm-hmm.
2: Go on Trump RX, you can get it for $149. EpiPens. This is, remember when EpiPens were going nuts First. And people were, right. I can't afford, if I'm going to die whole, if I get a bee sting.
3: The whole pharma bro thing.
2: $500 for an EpiPen. Now you can get it for under $100 by going through Trump RX. And there's over 600 drugs. You can look it up. I mean, not all drugs are on it, but...
3: Regardless of how you feel about Trump, I would say take advantage of this if you can.
2: That's what I mean. It's like, good grief, you're going to die if you take a drug that you got from Trump RX. These are actual drugs that you buy in a pharmacy.
3: You're actually probably more likely to die if you don't take the one that has been prescribed for you, but I'm just saying.
2: Trump RX is live and active, so if you want to check out if you can get it where you live, I highly suggest you check it out. 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
3: The Boise State men's basketball team will host Butler at Extra Mile Arena November 8th. It will be the Broncos' first home game of the 2026-2027 season. It's the return game of a home-and-home series with the Bulldogs. Boise State beat Butler 77-68 at Hinkle Fieldhouse in Indianapolis last year. It will mark the first time the Broncos have hosted a team from the Big East Conference in Boise, and it will be the third game all time against the Bulldogs. The team has now announced three games on its upcoming schedule. In addition to the Butler game in Boise, they will face Nebraska at a neutral site in Sioux Falls, South Dakota, November 15th, and Wichita State in Wichita, December 5th. In the NBA playoffs, the Eastern Conference Finals will come down to one game Saturday night. On Thursday, the Spurs beat the Thunder 118-91 in San Antonio. Center Victor Wembanyama paced the Spurs with 28 points and 10 rebounds, and Stephon Castle had 9 assists. Oklahoma City point guard Shai Gilgeous-Alexander led his team in points scored, but was held to just 15, actually, which is 16 points lower than his average. Gilgeous-Alexander made just 6 of 18 shots and was 0 for 5 from beyond the 3-point line. Saturday's Game 7 will be played in Oklahoma City. Tip-off is set for 6 p.m. It'll be on NBC. The winner of that game will face the New York Knicks in the NBA Finals beginning next week, and that's sports.
9: 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Friday morning commute still looking very nice on eastbound I-84 coming out of Nampa. No slowdowns at Carter, Northside, Franklin, or Garrity Boulevard. Continuing eastbound through Meridian, though, we are starting to see some slowdowns and merging delays at our typical hotspots at 10 Mile Road, Meridian Road, and going through the Eagle Road interchange. Things do clear up past Eagle Road with no slowdowns at the Flying Y, and also not seeing any slowdowns going into downtown Boise on the inbound connector.
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18: A better life with Dr. Sanjay Gupta.
19: Breast cancer is the most common cancer among women in the world. And according to a new study out of the University of Washington School of Medicine, an estimated 3.5 million cases a year are expected by 2050. Now, the good news is we've gotten so much better at screening, earlier detection, and cutting-edge treatments in many countries, including here in the United States. But even here in America, Black women have a death rate from breast cancer that is 40% higher than white women, a disparity that exists despite our world-class treatment infrastructure. So what can you do to lower your risk? Eat less red meat? Try your best to manage your blood sugar and your weight? Exercise is really important. Cut back on drinking, quit smoking. And remember this, you should start getting mammograms. At what age? 40. That's when you should start. I'm Dr. Sanjay Gupta, helping you live a better life.
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2: Jeremiah Bates with us once again this morning. All three of the indexes yesterday, all up, which means all three indexes set new record highs yesterday. That's where we're going to be starting this morning because all three of the indexes are also up as of right now. Oil, by the way, down another couple dollars, down to $87 a barrel. So I'm guessing that's going to have some of the reasons why the stock market is doing well in the deal with Iran. However, I want to talk about earnings because there is another company that is up big.
3: Yeah, I mean, this AI technology just ascent continues. You know, real quick, the sell in May and go away certainly was not the case for this month. I mean, just the NASDAQ on its own, it's going to close out the month up 8%. Unless we see a pivot or a turnaround from what we're seeing in futures trading right now, we're on track for the market to hit its ninth consecutive week of gains. So certainly a great rally, great momentum that we've seen.
2: This was the same last year too, right?
3: Yep.
2: This will be 2 years in a row where it's like, hey, maybe you don't go away in May.
3: No, I mean, obviously yesterday last year represented of this year where we had the Liberation Day, the tariff concern around how inflation caused a big sell-off, obviously Iran conflict caused a big sell-off, and then expectations change, we get new information, and the market turns around and is more optimistic, turns its focus to earnings, technology, and where that's going, and clearly that's the same narrative that we're following for this year, just different from the tariffs and the Iran conflict. But again, it's been earnings and beating of expectations that's really been the driver, specifically in the technology sector, and now Dell Technologies is now the beneficiary. Shares are up 38%. I think maybe even a little above that now. After they reported earnings, they crushed expectations. Their AI server revenue surged almost 760%. Now, if you look at Dell, I mean, outside of the personal PC, you know, they make servers and networking equipment, and companies are going to need that to help power their AI. And demand for these products is growing, and Dell is reaping the benefits. You also, you know, it's interesting that there's headlines coming out of these companies that President Trump is making statements on. Micron was one of them, and you can't attribute their big gains just to his comment, but he did make a comment about Micron earlier in the week, and there was a big rally. He made a comment about Dell Technologies, but obviously they followed that up with a great earnings report. But again, it's all part of this AI narrative that continues to beat expectations, and for Dell, it just completely crushed expectations. And now what we're seeing on the technology side, particularly the NASDAQ, is you're seeing PC and server stocks also getting a lift. You have shares of HP up 16%, shares of IBM up 5%. So that's continuing to gain momentum. Now, real quick, on the flip side, you have that Blue Origin rocket that obviously blew up on the pad yesterday, and that's weighing down on some space stocks. You have Rocket Labs, that's down 4%. You know, obviously there's a lot of optimism on the SpaceX IPO. It looks like they're moderating their valuation from over 2 trillion to about 1.8 trillion, believe it or not. Yeah, but it's interesting because that optimism around SpaceX, it was driving up, like Rocket Labs was certainly a beneficiary over the past month. I think it's up close to 90%, or maybe over the past couple months. And there's a few other space stocks that were beneficiaries of that. So, you know, those were, if you looked at them in comparison to maybe the technology sector or your chips or, you know, the chip stocks in a whole, those space stocks were actually beating that group. So interesting to see that kind of coming under a little selling pressure because, you know, those concerns are still there. But bottom line is, looks like futures market are going to gain, and we're going to book a solid month of gains.
2: All right. We'll keep an eye on things. All three of the indexes up right now ahead of the opening, just a couple minutes away. We'll get your first official update in just about an hour and talk to you again next Tuesday.
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11: 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Friday morning drive is still looking very nice with no slowdowns on eastbound I-84 coming out of Nampa. Continuing eastbound through Meridian, we are still seeing some minor slowdowns at 10 Mile Road and Eagle Road and some heavier slowdowns at Meridian Road. Going into downtown Boise, no slowdowns on the inbound connector. Also not seeing any slowdowns going out towards the Boise Airport, Micron, or Mountain Home.
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1: A calmer day is ahead across the Treasure Valley after all those storms Thursday. Highs today only in the upper 70s with a few showers still hanging around in the mountains. Saturday turns into the coolest day of the next couple of days, and then we'll warm back up into the day on Sunday and into early next week. For Newstalk KBOI, I'm CBS 2 weather anchor Eric Walker.
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9: Fox News, I'm CJ Papa. President Trump still hasn't signed off on the tentative deal struck by the U.S. and Iran.
10: Here is what's on the table regarding the potential 60-day agreement. The Strait of Hormuz fully reopens and mines are removed within 30 days. The U.S. lifts its blockade, allowing Iran to sell oil freely. Iran agrees to not pursue a nuclear weapon, and talks begin on disposing its enriched uranium.
9: That's Fox's Jeff Paul in Dubai. The two-day manhunt on Hawaii's Big Island is over.
11: Locating the suspect concealed within a small cave on the neighboring property. The suspect, identified as Jacob Baker, male 36, was taken into custody without incident.
9: That's Hawaii County Police Chief Reed Mahuna. Cops accused Baker of killing three elderly men. America's listening to Fox News.
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0: Collins' big hits, The Best I Ever Had, one of the songs you're going to see if you're going to be at the Country Bash 2026 going on June 11th at the Ford Idaho Center. And you have a chance, if you haven't got your tickets yet, they are up for sale, but we have a final pair of tickets that we are giving away this morning. Once again, if you want to get in on that grand prize drawing coming up at the end of our show today, just text the word music, as in country music. M-U-S-I-C to 208-336-3700. That's all you have to do. We will do the rest. We'll pick a winner just like we did yesterday. Scott Miller, the winner of the tickets yesterday. But we got one more final pair. You're not out of luck yet. 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Like I said, we'll pick a show or pick a winner coming up at the end of the show today. Open Phones Friday continues, 208-336-3700, #670 on your Verizon Wireless. 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
2: 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Friday morning commute still looking very nice on eastbound 94 coming out of Canyon County. No slowdowns at Karcher, Northside, Franklin, or Garrity Boulevard. We are still seeing some slowdowns going through Meridian, though, at Meridian Road, with some very minor slowdowns at 10 Mile Road and Eagle Road. Past that, though, going into downtown Boise, no slowdowns on the inbound connector.
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5: We're starting off with a much quieter day today across southwest Idaho after Thursday's storm. Highs reached only the upper 70s around the area, with most valley locations staying dry. A few showers may linger in the mountains today, but the bigger story is a cooler weekend ahead. Saturday looks to be the coolest day before temperatures start to climb again next week. For News Talk KBOI, I'm CBS 2 weather anchor Eric Walker.
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6: My name is Sean, and I am the dean at St. Michael's Episcopal Cathedral in Boise, where we love summer, and we know that you love it too. 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We would love to meet you.
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13: 20 years ago, the average attention span was about 2.5 minutes. Today, it's just 47 seconds. pretty disconcerting. That's according to new research out of UC Irvine. But really, this isn't our fault, at least not entirely. We can blame technology and the world around us. Attention, it turns out, is not an unlimited resource. You only have so much of it to give. Start paying more attention to what times of the day you seem to be at your mental peak. Try to knock out the more complicated stuff during that time. It's also important to take breaks every so often so you can more easily lock in when you're trying to concentrate. One expert said, even trying to visualize where you want to end your day with everything all wrapped up or with tons left to do, that can act as a real motivator. I'm Dr. Sanjay Gupta, helping you live a better life.
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0: I love Open Phones Friday when we get nice messages from people on Friday, not just people complaining. Yeah, I cleaned that up a little bit.
16: Some people do complain nicely, though.
0: Good morning, Carl, Mike, and Chris. Look, they included you, too. You're part of the show, Carl.
17: Year and a half in, I'm finally part of the show. Yay!
16: I thought you were talking to me for a second there.
0: It's a great day, and why, you might ask? Because it's the greatest way to start your day is KBOI way. I wake up every day to Mike, Chris, and it's going to be a hell of a day I don't want to miss. It's news, weather, traffic, great reports, keeps our days and moods from being all out of sorts. God bless all of you. Your voices absolutely matter. It's just not worthless chatter. You three have really stuff going on that really does matter. Well, thank you. And thank you for listening every day.
16: And you know that was a poem, right?
0: Mm-hmm. Yeah. Yeah. Some of it even rhymed.
16: Yeah, that's how I knew.
0: Thank you for the nice words. That's very nice of you. I want to get you updated on a story we've been following here for the last couple of weeks. It's probably been going on longer than that, but unfortunately, WHO not aware and experts not aware that Ebola had started, and that's why it is continuing to spread so quickly now. Report on how the United States is going to be handling Ebola.
18: Airports from Ebola-infected countries. New York's JFK now added to that list. Secretary of State Marco Rubio insisting no Ebola cases will be allowed into the country, including infected American citizens. Here's ABC's Faith Abube.
19: Tonight, the Trump administration vowing to keep the Ebola outbreak now ravaging parts of Central Africa away from the United States.
20: We cannot and will not allow any cases of Ebola to enter the United States.
19: The White House saying Americans exposed to the virus in the DRC will be sent to a health facility in Kenya for monitoring instead of being flown back to the U.S. But the Union for the U.S. Foreign Service pushing back, calling the decision a stark departure from prior outbreaks where Americans were repatriated and monitored at specialized U.S. treatment facilities. Starting tomorrow, New York's JFK Airport will become only the fourth entry point for Americans flying home from the Ebola hot zone. Meantime, doctors at the epicenter of the outbreak sounding the alarm as the death toll rises.
21: What we are facing here, the outbreak is out of control.
22: And where U.S. officials expect the facility in Kenya to be ready in about a week, they say it's a shorter transfer with fewer risks.
0: I find it interesting. That was a doctor you heard there from Kenya saying that the Ebola outbreak is out of control. And that you still hear WHO experts saying, yeah, we've got it under control. I think I would kind of trust a doctor who's dealing with it in those hot spots.
16: Mm-hmm.
0: Now, I have a question. I wanted to play this because I have a question for you. Are you okay with United States citizens being told you cannot come to the United States if you have Ebola?
16: Well, as we learned about half a decade ago, when there is a public health emergency, they change the rules slightly.
0: Mm-hmm. I mean, I get it. You're a United States citizen. You probably feel, at least I would feel, that I can get better care in the United States from that health system rather than Kenya. But if you're a United States citizen, you're going to be sent to a hospital in Kenya to be treated. However, I get it. It's 50% death rate. One in two people who get it will die. I'm good with keeping this out of the United States.
16: Nobody ever says it has a 50% survival rate,
0: yeah.
16: Even though that's also true.
0: I get it. I understand. And it's not my family member who has it, but mm-hmm. It's like, I don't want this to get started anywhere in the United States by it being allowed to come in. That's the way I feel. What about you? 208-336-3700. You okay with not allowing U.S. citizens back in the United States if they get confirmed to have Ebola to get treatment here in the U.S. and rather they're going to be staying in Kenya? Time for a final check on what's going on with sports. 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Chef Wally probably already at work trying to get his menu ready to go for tonight. If you're hungry for great food and lots of it, you can visit Chef Wally and his staff. They will hook you up with the finest steaks, seafood, and sushi in all the land. Trust me, I've been there a number of times. It's one of the promises I make. If you go once and you like food, you're going to go back over and over and over again. Just head on out. They're open up at 4 o'clock today, tomorrow, and Sunday. Once again, Riceworks on Main Street, downtown Kuna.
16: A new college bar is coming to Broadway Avenue in Boise, and the name of it will be College Bar. It will be opened by DBS Hospitality, whose owner, Darren College, played for the Boise State Broncos and the Green Bay Packers. College Bar, spelled C-O-L-L-E-D-G-E, like Darren College's last name, will be located at 1032 South Broadway in the same building as the current James Kitchen and Bar and the Sandwich Bar. DBS operates both of those businesses. They also operate Corso Italian Steak at 1555 South Broadway. Game 5 of the Stanley Cup Eastern Conference Finals is tonight at 6 p.m. on TNT. Montreal will play at Carolina. The Hurricanes lead the best-of-seven series, 3-1. The winner of this series will face the Vegas Golden Knights in the Stanley Cup Finals. Also in hockey, four-time Stanley Cup champion Claude Lemieux has died at age 60. According to Florida's Palm Beach County Sheriff's Office, Lemieux committed suicide at his family's furniture store in Lake Park, Florida. He was found in a warehouse on the property by one of his sons just after 3 a.m. Thursday. Just 3 days ago, Lemieux was the Montreal Canadiens torchbearer before Game 3 of the Eastern Conference Finals. Lemieux played 21 seasons in the NHL and won championships with Montreal in 1986, with New Jersey in 1995, with Colorado in 1996, and back with New Jersey again in 2000. In 1995, he won the Conn Smythe Trophy as the most valuable player in the Stanley Cup Finals. That's sports.
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3: Friday morning commute still looking very nice with no slowdowns on eastbound I-84 coming out of Canyon County. No traffic at Karcher, Northside, Franklin, or Garrity Boulevard. Continuing eastbound through Meridian on I-84, we are still seeing some merging delays and slowdowns between Meridian Road and Eagle Road. But once we make it past Eagle Road, it really does clear up. No slowdowns at the Flying Y going into downtown Boise. Also not seeing any slowdowns going out towards the Boise Airport, Micron, or Mountain Home.
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5: We're starting off with a much quieter day today across Southwest Idaho after Thursday's storm. Highs reached only the upper 70s around the area, with most valley locations staying dry. A few showers may linger in the mountains today, but the bigger story is a cooler weekend ahead. Saturday looks to be the coolest day before temperatures start to climb again next week. For News Talk KBOI, I'm CBS 2 weather anchor Eric Walker.
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26: Colleague of mine was telling me the other day about how their Instagram feed is filled with videos, most of them kind of funny, about how grandparents and friends tend to bulldoze new parents out of the way to get to see their baby. Now, as a dad of three daughters, I know how life really does become all about them the moment those kids are born. But I also know parents are still people, too, who need their own attention beyond being mom or dad. And moms, in particular in those early years, can feel especially invisible in the eyes of other people. So what can you do to stop contributing to what is known as maternal invisibility? Women we spoke to said these two things were the most helpful. When people stopped to ask how they could best support them, number one, or when they took the initiative to handle certain tasks that obviously needed to be done. I'm Dr. Sanjay Gupta, helping you live a better life.
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27: World Health Organization staffers are traveling to the eastern region of the Democratic Republic of Congo hit by the disease. The organization's chief posting the outbreak is outpacing the response. And here is what Secretary of State Rubio said at today's cabinet meeting.
20: The number one priority of our foreign policy is to protect the American people. We cannot and will not allow any cases of Ebola to enter the United States.
27: To that end, the U.S. has been tightening travel restrictions on those leaving the affected area. And yes, it is reported the Trump administration is set to deploy U.S. health officials to neighboring Kenya to staff a quarantine and treatment facility for Americans testing positive for the disease or those potentially exposed, rather than bring them back to the States to be handled there.
0: Senior administration officials said that we want the absolute best care for American citizens, saying that U.S. doctors have been sent to the Kenya facility. The outbreak in the Congo is caused by a rare strain of the Ebola virus, and has grown rapidly. There are now officially 1,077 cases, and there have been 246 confirmed deaths from Ebola, according to the World Health Organization. Last week, seven Americans who had been exposed to Ebola in the Congo were flown to Europe, including the doctor hospitalized in Germany. Senior administration officials said that they were not aware of any other Americans who had been exposed to the virus and would need to be transported to Kenya as of right now. But as you heard, those that are exposed and those that are confirmed to have Ebola will not be coming to the United States. They will not be allowed to enter into the United States. Is that a good thing? Dana, listening in New Plymouth this morning on 93.1 FM. Good morning to you.
7: Morning. Yeah, in back in the 70s, I was stationed in Germany. I was an MP, and there was an ARD running around bases and in the civilian population, acute respiratory illness. I don't know what strain of pneumonia it was, but anyhow, I was rotating out. I had finished my service, and I couldn't come home until I was cleared by a medical officer. Now, I was staying in a VA hospital, and it was West Germany, and I don't know what the conditions are in the Congo, but I do know that I think, at least in the book, The Hot Zone, which Stephen King called the scariest book I've ever read.
0: I read that book, too. That was a pretty scary book.
7: That's what the movie Outbreak was based on. But I forgot what I was going to say. Was that it? The mortality rate was closer to 80% instead of 50. So yeah. I don't know. You know, so, there's a lot of dangerous stuff out there, and so until the person is cleared, I don't have a problem with them not coming back to the United States, because we know that our system here is weak. Just going through the COVID thing, I caught COVID. It ruined my career. I was a line producer on cement concrete line for Geneva Concrete, and I had to quit. I lost my job. I lost everything because of COVID, and I still can't taste anything. That's 3 years later.
0: Wow.
7: But, I don't have a problem with them not being able to come back until they're clear.
0: Thank you, Dana. Appreciate the thoughts. 208-336-3700. If you're on the phone right now, stay right where you're at. I want to give you plenty of time. We've got news coming up here next. So, CJ, stay where you're at. I promise we'll get to you coming up after news at the top of the hour.
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3: Friday morning commute still looking very nice with no slowdowns on eastbound I-84 coming out of Canyon County. No traffic at Karcher, Northside, Franklin, or Garrity Boulevard. Continuing eastbound through Meridian on I-84, we are still seeing some merging delays and slowdowns between Meridian Road and Eagle Road. Things do clear up after Eagle Road with no slowdowns at the Flying Y. Also not seeing any slowdowns going into downtown Boise on the inbound connector. Looking elsewhere in the Treasure Valley, no slowdowns coming out of Caldwell on eastbound Highway 26. Traffic is also flowing very nicely on northbound Meridian Road coming out of CUNA.
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5: A calmer day is ahead across the Treasure Valley after all those storms Thursday. Highs today only in the upper 70s with a few showers still hanging around in the mountains. Saturday turns into the coolest day of the next couple of days, and then we'll warm back up into the day on Sunday and into early next week. For News Talk KBOI, I'm CBS 2 weather anchor Eric Walker.
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0: Still on the way for you this morning. If you haven't signed up, we have a final pair of tickets that we are giving away to Country Bash 2026. Joe Nichols, Gary Allen, and friends, June 11th. Text the word music, as in country music, M-U-S-I-C, to 208-336-3700. We'll pick a winner coming up at the end of the show to get that final pair of tickets. Also, a final chance to get a $50 gift certificate to Blaze Pizza. A number of locations throughout the Treasure Valley. 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You may not need an agent today, but could sometime in the future. So make sure you have it locked into your phone and you have your forever agent contact there at 208-888-4128. Our question today, number of items used in the filming of The Wizard of Oz would never be allowed if filming happened today. The witch's broom, scarecrow's costume, snow that fell on the poppy fields, all would not be allowed. Why?
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17: It was a very rough day. I'm Dave Anthony, Fox News. That's what Blue Origin CEO reacted to the rocket blowing up on the launch pad, and Jeff Bezos vows to rebuild.
18: The explosion lit up the night sky over Cape Canaveral Space Force Station and was seen, heard, and felt by residents along Florida's Space Coast.
17: Fox's Jonathan Seri says it happened during a test.
18: Blue Origin had been preparing the rocket for an unmanned flight to deliver Amazon LEO high-speed internet satellites to low Earth orbit next week. However, Blue Origin intends to use New Glenn rockets to launch lunar landers on future missions for NASA's Artemis program.
17: Like, since that rocket was unmanned, nobody was hurt. A setback for President Trump in court a short time ago. A federal judge temporarily blocks that nearly $1.8 billion fund for those who believe they were political targets of the Biden Justice Department. The judge has set up a June 12th hearing on whether to continue to block the so-called anti-weaponization fund that was set up as part of the president dropping his IRS lawsuit over tax return leaks. We're still waiting to see if President Trump signs off on a tentative deal with Iran to extend the ceasefire for 60 days. He tells Laura Trump in an interview that'll air on Fox at 9 p.m. tomorrow night.
19: We have all the cards because we've defeated them militarily.
17: Iran wants U.S. sanctions relief as part of the deal and an end to Israel's war on Hezbollah and Lebanon. Also in this possible agreement,
21: the Strait of Hormuz fully reopens and mines are removed within 30 days. The U.S. lifts its blockade, allowing Iran to sell oil freely. Iran agrees to not pursue a nuclear weapon and talks begin on disposing its enriched uranium.
17: Fox's Jeff Paul in Dubai. A nightmare on I-95 in Virginia. Early this morning, a bus crashed into six vehicles as they slowed down in a work zone, but police say the bus did not. Five people inside the vehicles were killed, three more critically injured. America's listening to Fox News.
22: 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That is stmichaelscathedral.org. Come celebrate at the corner of 8th and State. We would love to meet you.
28: Hi.
17: It is another record morning on Wall Street. The Dow is surging to a new all-time intraday high. It got over 50,900. It's up 184 points now. The Nasdaq's also adding to yesterday's record close. It's up 172. The S&P 500 gaining 34 points. And one stock really surging is Dell. It's up 33% on a better-than-expected earnings report showing big revenue growth related to AI server sales. Price of oil is down almost 2%, putting WTI back to about $87 a barrel, while gas also drops again 3 more cents. AAA's national average for regular now $4.39 per gallon. That is 17 cents cheaper than when gas peaked last week to the highest price since the Iran conflict started. There is a new champion speller. A California 8th grader, Shrey Parikh, won the Scripps National Spelling Bee.
6: Chikungunya.
8: C-H-I-K-U-N-G-U-N-Y-A.
6: Bromocryptine.
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6: Kashaw.
8: C-U-S-H-A-W.
17: The 14-year-old correctly spelled 32 words in 90 seconds in a final round spell off 7 more than the runner-up.
9: The California teen returned to the Bee after missing last year's competition following a shocking loss at his school Bee while he was sick with a fever. Friends and coaches describe him as relentless, saying he never missed the same word twice. His victory marks the 31st championship in the past 37 years, won by a contestant with Indian heritage.
17: That's Fox's Ted Linden. Parikh's Spelling Bee win nets him about $50,000 in cash and prizes.

0: disrupting delays at 10 Mile Road or Eagle Road. Past Eagle Road, no slowdowns going into downtown Boise on the inbound connector. Also not seeing any major slowdowns going out towards the Boise Airport, Micron, or Mountain Home.
1: Weather from the CBS 2 Weather Center.

0: there.
1: We're starting off with a much quieter day today across southwest Idaho after Thursday's storm. Highs reached only the upper 70s around the area, with most valley locations staying dry. A few showers may linger in the mountains today, but the bigger story is a cooler weekend ahead. Saturday looks to be the coolest day before temperatures start to climb again next week. For News Talk KBOI, I'm CBS 2 weather anchor Eric Walker.
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3: Good morning and welcome to the 8 o'clock hour. If you haven't checked your 401k or retirement accounts, today be a good day to do it because all three of the indexes are continuing to reach all new intraday highs. Dow's up 154, as you just heard there. NASDAQ is up almost 200. S&P is up. All of them are up as of today. And if you have Dell stock, you're probably pretty happy today. As you heard, Dell is up over 30% today alone. I don't specifically have Dell, but I think I have some funds that are invested in Dell. So that's good. It's good. So if you've been putting off looking at your retirement account, today's a good day to do it. Also hearing oil down over $2 a barrel as of this morning on talks, I think, of Iran looking like those peace talks will be moving forward. So oil prices are dropping. And I noticed gas prices here in the Treasure Valley, Boise area dropping. Now, I don't know if all of them are dropping, but there is one that I pay particular attention to just because I pass by it every morning, and it's the last gas station that I pass by before I get to the radio station. And part of the reason why I pay close attention to that one, because usually the Chevron station just down the street from us is one of the most expensive places that I pass every morning, and I pass probably a half dozen to a dozen different gas stations on my trip from Nampa. But this one is usually the highest price, and 2 weeks ago, gas was $4.69 a gallon. Headed into Memorial Day weekend, it had dropped down to $4.49 a gallon, and I found that very interesting as you're going into Memorial Day, because I thought, okay, most gas prices are raising their gas prices. And then this morning, I noticed that it had dropped down to $4.43 a gallon.
4: Hmm.
3: So still not as good as, you know, it was 90 days ago.
4: What a good start.
3: But it's, yeah, like I said, we always, you know, criticize Idaho because our gas prices always are, I think we're still in the top 10 for gas prices across the nation. I criticize it when the gas prices go up quickly, but I'm kind of surprised that they are going down now fairly quickly just based on what oil has dropped in the last few days. So let's hope it continues. Fingers crossed. But it looks like gas prices could be dropping. It is Open Phones Friday, 208-336-3700, #670 on your Verizon Wireless. We have another subject we didn't get to, and I promised I was going to get to this, because not so much that I think this new law will pass, because I don't, and God, I hope it doesn't, because it would mean more people moving to Idaho. It's shocking to me that there was enough people that want to see this particular law get on a ballot in November in Oregon. That was shocking to me, because if this does pass, this new ballot initiative number 28, proposes expanding the state's animal cruelty ban so that it would cover a wide range of pursuits. And it's one step closer to being part of the midterm elections in Oregon. They are ready to submit about 120,000 signatures in favor of the move. They only need about 100,000. It would ban hunting and fishing. It would ban rodeos. It would ban castrating any animals, so cattle,
4: sheep,
3: swine, you wouldn't be allowed to castrate them.
4: More sheep.
3: Anybody who is, by the way, you

0: You don't very often butcher for meat full-grown bulls, full-grown boars, because the meat does not taste good. That's the reason why they're castrated. This would ban that. It would ban cattle ranching. And like I said, the shocking part is not that it's, I don't think it's going to pass, but the fact that so many people signed to even get this on the ballot.
1: A group is trying to ban hunting, fishing, even pest control in the state of Oregon, and they are gaining momentum to put that question on a ballot. Restaurants and hunting organizations, meanwhile, are firing back, saying the move could be detrimental to the state economy. Thanks for joining us tonight at 11. I'm Barry Mangold. Supporters of this effort and this idea argue that Oregon has better options than killing animals. K2's Victor Park joins us live from Old Town. And Victor, how close is this to getting onto a ballot?
2: Hey, good evening there, Barry. Yeah, the group has about 90% of the signatures needed to refer the question to voters. You know, this is not the first time the group has tried to ban hunting and fishing. However, this time, hunters and restaurant owners like that of the Oyster Bar here behind me are concerned about the amount of attention the movement is getting.
0: Once again, same thing he mentioned there, the amount of attention that they're getting, because, as I said, it looks like there are enough signatures to put on the ballot for November.
3: According to K2 News out of Salem, supporters of an effort to criminalize the killing of animals for food in Oregon are one step closer in getting a measure on the November ballot. Initiative Petition 28 would make it illegal to injure or kill animals and would effectively ban hunting, fishing, and the breeding of animals. Supporters have been collecting signatures for this since 2024, and this past week, they reached the number necessary to make it onto the November ballot. The Secretary of State's office will still need to verify the signatures.
0: Signatures officially have to be turned in to be verified on July 1st of this year. But they've got over the number of signatures needed, so in case they do have to kick people off because they weren't legally allowed to sign on for the petition, they feel they still have enough to make it onto the ballot. Like I said, I don't think this is going to pass.
4: It's going to be complicated if it does.
0: I've been wrong before. However, if it does pass, this right here is the reason that you have Baker County, Crook County, Grant County, Harney County, Jefferson, Klamath, Lake, Malheur, Morrow, Sherman, Union, and Wheeler counties all passing bills to join Greater Idaho. They want to leave Oregon to become a part of Idaho. This right here, laws like this that could be enacted are the reason that you have 12 counties in Oregon that want to become Idaho and get the hell out of Oregon. Here, if this would pass, you would see a number of people leaving Oregon once again, probably moving to places like Idaho. If you can't hunt, you can't fish, where are you going to do it? Well, I can go right Idaho. Across the border into Idaho.
4: Mm-hmm. And plus, there's Montana, there's Utah, there's Wyoming.
0: Mm-hmm. All very close.
4: Yeah.
0: Like I said, I don't think, personal opinion, it'll pass. It is just shocking to me that it made it even onto the ballot so that idiots can vote on it.
4: Well, the other people can too. So let's hope more of them show up.
0: Yeah, let's hope some of the smart people show up. Micah and Cuna writes in regards to the proposed legislation banning beef, hunting, fishing, cattle raising, etc., the lunatics are running the asylum.
4: So it would seem.
0: I guess the one good thing on this, out of all some of the dumb laws that the legislature in Oregon has passed, at least they're leaving this up to the people. And the legislature didn't go, you know what, we're going to ban hunting and fishing. Mm-hmm. We're not going to allow you to do cat. No more rodeos. Rodeo's big in Oregon. At least the legislature didn't pass it, and they are leaving it up to the people.
4: Big all over the West.
0: Yeah. So I don't know what will happen. We'll officially know sometime after July if it will officially be on the ballot. They have enough signatures. We just don't know if the signatures, are going to be confirmed. Because, of course, to sign the ballot initiative, you have to be a member of the state of Oregon. So you can't be somebody from California, for instance, coming, I was going to say Idaho, but no person from Idaho is going to come into Oregon to sign that stupid thing, I don't think. 208-336-3700, #670 on your Verizon Wireless. 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
6: 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Looking really nice for your Friday morning commute. No slowdowns coming out of Nampa on eastbound I-84. The earlier merging delays in Meridian at Meridian Road have cleared up, so no slowdowns going through Meridian. Going into downtown Boise, not seeing any slowdowns on the inbound connector.
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8: 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We would love to meet you.
9: We're starting off with a much quieter day today across southwest Idaho after Thursday's storm. Highs reached only the upper 70s around the area, with most valley locations staying dry. A few showers may linger in the mountains today, but the bigger story is a cooler weekend ahead. Saturday looks to be the coolest day before temperatures start to climb again next week. For News Talk KBOI, I'm CBS 2 weather anchor Eric Walker.
0: 8:16, Casper and Chris Damn Near Impossible Question, brought to you by Berkshire Hathaway Home Services, Silverhawk Realty, 208-888-4128. 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We've got a $50 gift certificate once again to Blaze Pizza. This is your final chance this week, so if you've been trying, now is a good time to start giving us a call at 208-336-3700. Our question today, a number of items used in the original filming of The Wizard of Oz could never be allowed to be used if filming happened today. The witch's broom, for instance, Scarecrow's costume, snow that fell on the poppy fields. None of that would be allowed today. But there's a specific reason why. What is the reason that they wouldn't be allowed to use those items today if Wizard of Oz was filmed today? 208-336-3700, #670 on your Verizon Wireless. First person to get it right, you have a $50 gift certificate to Blaze Pizza.
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8: 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Come celebrate at the corner of 8th and State. We would love to meet you.
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14: A Better Life with Dr. Sanjay Gupta.
15: We've talked a lot about measles over the past year, but mumps has largely flown under the radar, even though it's been making a bit of a comeback as well. That's because fewer people are getting the MMR vaccine, which stands for measles, mumps, and rubella. The vaccine's been around for decades. It is effective. It is safe. What makes mumps outbreaks difficult to contain is that symptoms usually don't appear for 2 to 3 weeks after someone's been exposed. And that can make it hard to pin down where that exposure took place. And someone who is infected can transmit the virus to someone else before they are symptomatic. If you get sick, which could manifest like a run-of-the-mill respiratory virus or the telltale swelling of your cheeks and jaw, all you can really do at that point is to treat the symptoms and also isolate yourself so you don't infect anyone else. I'm Dr. Sanjay Gupta, helping you live a better life.
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17: Oh, 100 times.
0: Good, because I didn't want to ruin the ending for you, like Chris did in a movie yesterday for me. But just kidding, Chris.
4: If you haven't seen a 30-year-old movie, that's on you.
0: That's true. A number of items used in the filming of Wizard of Oz would never be allowed if filming happened today. The witch's broom, Scarecrow's costume, and the snow that fell in the poppy fields would never be allowed today. But there's a specific reason why. What is that reason?
17: Well, my very bright son just told me this the other day, that those things you mentioned contain asbestos.
0: Yeah.
17: Is that correct?
0: Yeah.
4: And that is it.
0: For instance, the snow in The Wizard of Oz was nothing but asbestos. The witch's broom, Wicked Witch's Broom, and the Scarecrow's costume were also made using asbestos. And we now know that asbestos can kill you.
4: It was 1939, so they did as best as they could.
0: Congratulations. What's your son's name?
17: Tilson Taverty.
0: Congratulations to you and your very brilliant son, because it sounds like he kind of scored this for you, so you might have to share some pizza with him.
17: Oh, yes, I will. That'll be fun.
0: All right. Congratulations, Julie. Hold on the line. We got to get some information from you. We're not done with the giveaways today, by the way. We have a pair of concert tickets still up for grabs. This is the final chance to get your tickets to the upcoming June 11th concert. Country Bash, the Bi-Mart Country Bash 2026. Gary Allen, Joe Nichols and Friends. Now, if you want those tickets, we have a brand new word today. So those of you who have been texting in country or bash, you're not in. The word today is music, M-U-S-I-C. 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
22: 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Really good looking Friday morning commute. No slowdowns coming out of Nampa on eastbound I-84. That continues eastbound through Meridian. No slowdowns or merging delays at 10 Mile Road, Meridian Road, and Eagle Road. Past Eagle Road, no slowdowns at the Flying Y, and not seeing any slowdowns going into downtown Boise on the inbound connector.
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8: 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Come celebrate at the corner of 8th and State. We would love to meet you.
9: Ow. A calmer day is ahead across the Treasure Valley after all those storms Thursday. Highs today only in the upper 70s with a few showers still hanging around in the mountains. Saturday turns into the coolest day of the next couple of days, and then we'll warm back up into the day on Sunday and into early next week. 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
8: 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All after church, of course. 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Come celebrate at the corner of 8th and State. We would love to meet you.
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1: U.S. stocks are mostly higher to kick off Friday's trading session and what looks like to wrap up a very solid month of May for market gains. Currently, the Dow Jones Industrial Average up over 150 points, the S&P 500 getting close to 0.4%, and the tech-heavy NASDAQ up close to 0.5%. Looking at your morning movers, shares of Micron continues to be one of the outperformers. Shares are getting close to 5.5%. You also have shares of Dell Technologies up close to 33%. In the fixed income space, the 10-year treasury yield is holding steady, just below 4.5%. We are seeing oil drop about 1%. That puts it just over $87 a barrel. Looking at the main sector groups within the S&P 500, technology and financial sectors are leading the gains. Outside of those two sectors, every sector is in negative territory, with energy and consumer staples the laggards. And looking at the cryptocurrency space, that downward momentum continues as you have price of Bitcoin now below $73,000 a token. I'm Jeremiah Bates on behalf of Tree City Advisors Apollon and the Real Money Pros on News Talk KBOI.
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3: News. I'm Therese Crowley. Awaiting the big decision from President Trump whether to approve a 60-day ceasefire extension with Iran to come to terms on nuclear weapons in the Strait of Hormuz. The president tells Fox the considerations.
6: They cannot have a nuclear weapon. Most people agree with me on that. But then it gets maybe carried into, you know, the next election, whether it's a midterm or not. So you have a very short window for doing anything having to do with war. But I don't view that window. I view it, I have to do what's right.
3: Progressive Chicago Mayor Brandon Johnson had a Vatican visit with Chicago native Pope Leo, discussed Iran, Gaza, Cuba, slavery, says he prayed for the Pope's protection and safety. No word on protecting other Chicagoans from violent crime. And former Attorney General Pam Bondi appears behind closed doors for a House Oversight Committee grilling on the Epstein files. 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
24: 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We would love to meet you.
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22: 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Friday morning commute is still looking very nice with no slowdowns coming out of Nampa on eastbound I-84. That continues eastbound through Meridian. No slowdowns or merging delays at 10 Mile Road, Meridian Road, and Eagle Road. Past Eagle Road going into downtown Boise, no slowdowns on the inbound connector, and not seeing any slowdowns going out towards the Boise Airport, Micron, or Mountain Home.
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24: My name is Sean, and I am the Dean at St. Michael's Episcopal Cathedral in Boise, where we love summer. 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All after church, of course. 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Come celebrate at the corner of 8th and State. We would love to meet you.
9: We're starting off with a much quieter day today across southwest Idaho after Thursday's storm. Highs reached only the upper 70s around the area, with most valley locations staying dry. A few showers may linger in the mountains today, but the bigger story is the cooler weekend ahead. Saturday looks to be the coolest day before temperatures start to climb again next week. For News Talk KBOI, I'm CBS2 weather anchor Eric Walker.
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0: 8:35. It is Open Phones Friday. We got about 90 minutes, a little less than 90 minutes left in the show. Remember, if you want those tickets to Country Bash, Joe Nichols, Gary Allen and friends, 208-336-3700 is the text line number, and you're texting the word music today. People still apparently cleaning up after the massive storm yesterday that saw a gust of winds up to 75 miles per hour in places. I told you yesterday I was playing golf, and for the first time ever since I've lived in Idaho, born and raised here, I've lived in Boise area since 1989, and I've seen video of it before, but I've never actually seen one myself. We kind of had a haboob yesterday where a huge, massive, really tall dust storm, and you could see it coming in 30 minutes before it hit. Originally, I saw it and said, we better hurry up. We're going to get rained on. And the guy I was playing with goes, no, that's not a rainstorm or a thunderstorm. That's a dust wall of dust that is coming our way. And sure enough, man, it hit, and we heard trees cracking and popping and falling off their trunks. There were a number of trees blown over. I just had a buddy sent a picture at a place he owns, had like a 100-foot tree fall on his house. There were a number of trees that were downed around the Treasure Valley, so a lot of cleanup.
4: 100-foot tree.
0: I saw somebody posted a video, and I can't remember what neighborhood it was going or what, where it came from, but apparently yesterday was also garbage day, and people hadn't picked up their empty garbage cans, and showed video of like a dozen garbage cans blowing down the middle of the road. Some of them traveling, it looked like at 20 miles an hour. I mean, they were going fast. So there's still a lot of cleanup. A couple of fires also started around the Treasure Valley, and luckily those fires got put out. No, there was one, and I think in the Parma area that started and was able to put out, which is pretty amazing considering how much wind we had yesterday.
4: Mm-hmm. Again, though, it was one of those things we've had the last week or so where the storm comes in, it blows like crazy for 15 minutes, it rains for about 10 minutes, and then it's gone, and the skies are blue. Yeah.
0: We did have one of our listeners, you got that video, didn't you, that had a really close call yesterday, it looks like.
4: Remind me.
0: Mary?
4: Oh, yeah. Actually, I've got that. Right here, as a matter of fact. She lives out near CUNA, right next to our towers that we have for KBOI. And she says, we had a close one yesterday afternoon. Your towers are fine. I might be too. Not sure yet. We had a 20-minute bumbling fire drill. The power line went down just past the towers at Poen Road in sudden 75-mile-per-hour wind that hit at 341, and the fire that started from that was here in less than 5 minutes. I called 911 at 349 and realized the fire was already on us. I had dogs and horses loaded up and was ready to go, and I realized that my favorite Russian olive tree at the gate had fallen on the gate.
0: Oops.
4: I could not open the gate nor get out to the road. I got in my truck and decided to just drive through the gate or fence, and the wind literally went from 75 miles per hour to zero as suddenly as it came up, and the BLM showed up. Total 20 minutes of sheer panicked fire drill, and your towers are A-okay. So all is well, except my tree and my heart expectancy. I was a whittle skirt for about 10 minutes. Then we ate all the ice cream because the power was out. And, you know, ice cream doesn't keep. It was exciting. At 3:41, I was rescuing blowing deck furniture and trash cans and chickens. When I looked up and saw the fire coming, I called 911 and realized it was on us and we had to go or die, and hung up on the rest of her questions. It would have been too late even then, but as I climbed into my truck, just as suddenly as the wind began, it went from 75 to zero, and we didn't die. Thank you, BLM, for showing up and catching this thing before we died. They were here in 15 minutes, which seemed like forever, and that's Mary by the Towers.
0: Yeah, well, if your one way out of your property is blocked by a tree and a fire is coming, yeah, 15 mm-hmm. minutes would seem like forever. Craig writes in on a subject we were asking this morning about the U.S. has said that they will not allow American citizens into the country who have either contracted Ebola, been confirmed, or have come in close contact to somebody with Ebola. And we're asking, are you okay with that? They're going to be sent to Kenya to either recover or die because... Yeah. You know, 50% of the people who contract Ebola have died. Are you okay with them being sent there until they recover, or they're either found, even if they're in close contact, to not have Ebola? This person writes in, when I was a young Marine in the 80s, this is Craig, before we would hit a Liberty port, the Navy medical staff would show us the most horrific STD slideshows you've ever seen. It would kill almost every desire to touch another human being forever. They would tell us that if we catch Black Phyllis, I think he meant syphilis here, but he spelled Phyllis, we would never be allowed in the U.S. again, and you would have to rot away in a foreign country. Granted, this is the same Navy that when we would do abandoned ship drills, they would announce the closest island and whether or not there are cannibals on it.
4: Serious.
0: It kind of made us want to stay on a sinking ship.
4: Yeah, I mean, avoiding cannibals is always a good idea.
0: Avoiding
4: especially,
0: black,
4: you know, like at lunchtime.
0: Avoiding Black Phyllis is also apparently a good thing.
4: Yeah, if you can.
0: Thank you for the laugh, Craig. That was pretty good. Another question on another subject we were talking about this morning says, good morning, gentlemen. So my question is this on the bill that Oregon is going to vote on. Is it 100% going to be illegal to hunt and fish, etc., or is it going to be potentially illegal to do certain things depending on what you're doing? Basically, is it like animal cruelty on steroids? I looked this up, and yes, proposed ballot measure, initiative petition 28, also known as the Peace Act, would effectively make hunting, fishing, and trapping illegal if it's passed by voters. The measure would criminalize any intentional, knowing, or reckless action that injures or kills an animal. If you're hunting, you're knowingly hunting that animal. The only broadly accepted exceptions would be immediate self-defense and necessary veteran care.
4: In other words, you have to yell, it's coming right for us!
0: That deer is coming right at me! Kill it! Then you're okay.
4: That rabbit is coming right for us.
0: Get it! I swear to God, I feared for my life, and that's why I shot him. Okay, but you didn't have to eat him. I didn't want the meat to go to waste for crying out loud.
4: I thought that squirrel could have a disease. I had to get rid of it.
0: Oh, that's funny. Oh, this is from the guy who wrote last week. Chris.
4: Yes.
0: Writes back, says, okay, buddy, you are officially my new golf advisor. We played that small course in Orofino, and we fell in love so much that we played it twice. I will be spending the next 5 months at my place in Kendrick. Are there any other worthy courses close by? Maybe Moscow or Pullman area? Yeah, there are. The University of Idaho course in Moscow is awesome. You'll love that. There are a number of courses in Lewiston, including right outside, I think it's Clarkson, though. The Indian Casino course is a great course. And the Lewiston Country Club, also a great course. Now, if you really, it's going to take a little bit of a drive, but there are dozens and dozens of courses. Maybe the best place to play golf in Idaho is Coeur d'Alene area. There are dozens of courses. Circling Raven, another Indian casino course up there, is rated as, I think, the number one course in Idaho. It's an hour and a half, 2 hour drive from Kendrick. But yeah, there's plenty of places for you to play. But real close, I go to University of Idaho course. That's a fun course to play. And I'm glad you enjoyed Orofino. I haven't played Orofino in years.
4: I got a, this is an instant message that was sent just before the show ended yesterday. It's, let's see, from Sally. She says, last year at the 4th of July, my groceries got mixed up with some whose name was similar to mine. I was delivered theirs, which had six gorgeous ribeyes, corn, all organic veggies, and more. I called Albertson's service desk. They said, keep them. They can't redeliver once they are touched by me, and they delivered my order later. Winner, winner, steak dinner. No kidding. Good job. That was Sally. Thank you, Sally.
0: I did not know that. And you didn't, you just touched it. They said once it, so if you touch it, I wonder if you wouldn't have touched it if they would have given it back. Usually, I thought the rule was you had to lick something. I thought that was the rule. If you lick it, it's mine.
4: I mean, you can say you licked it. You don't have to actually do it.
0: Yeah.
4: They're not going to know.
0: Another text message in on the Oregon ballot measure says this Oregon bill, if you look at it, goes even further. It would call any breeding activity or animal sexual activity assault. All right. Out of everything on this initiative, I kind of agree with the sexual activity with an animal. That should be against the law. Hunting and fishing, no. Breeding animals, such as cattle, sheep, swine, no. Having sex with an animal, I'm okay with calling that illegal.
4: I mean, there are a lot of cattle and sheep and swine and whatnot in Oregon. Are they going to set them free?
0: That's what I don't know. Probably not. They're going to bring them to Idaho and sell them in Idaho.
4: They're just going to become very expensive pets?
0: Yeah. Another email, Mike at KBOI.com. The potential laws in Oregon show how absolutely insane society has become. I'm wondering what amendments they will need to make for the animals that don't identify as animals. Will Oregon Ducks football be considered too offensive and cruel to the ducks? Down the toilet we go. Got to take a break. 208-336-3700. 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
22: Last check of traffic for your Friday morning commute. Things are looking very nice with no slowdowns coming out of Canyon County on eastbound I-84. That continues eastbound through Meridian with no slowdowns or merging delays at 10 Mile Road, Meridian Road, and Eagle Road. Past Eagle Road going into downtown Boise, no slowdowns on the inbound connector. Also not seeing any slowdowns going out towards the Boise Airport, Micron, or Mountain Home. Looking elsewhere in the Treasure Valley, no slowdowns coming out of Caldwell on eastbound Highway 26, and traffic is still moving very nicely coming out of Star on eastbound State Street.
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10: We're starting off with a much quieter day today across southwest Idaho after Thursday's storm. Highs reached only the upper 70s around the area, with most valley locations staying dry. A few showers may linger in the mountains today, but the bigger story is a cooler weekend ahead. Saturday looks to be the coolest day before temperatures start to climb again next week. For News Talk KBOI, I'm CBS 2 weather anchor Eric Walker.
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15: Colleague of mine was telling me the other day about how their Instagram feed is filled with videos, most of them kind of funny, about how grandparents and friends tend to bulldoze new parents out of the way to get to see their baby. As a dad of three daughters, I know how life really does become all about them the moment those kids are born. But I also know parents are still people, too, who need their own attention beyond being mom or dad. And moms, in particular in those early years, can feel especially invisible in the eyes of other people. So what can you do to stop contributing to what is known as maternal invisibility? Women we spoke to said these two things were the most helpful. When people stopped to ask how they could best support them, number one, or when they took the initiative to handle certain tasks that obviously needed to be done. I'm Dr. Sanjay Gupta, helping you live a better life.
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16: U.S. negotiators and their Iranian counterparts have reportedly reached an agreement to extend the ceasefire and reopen the Strait of Hormuz. But President Trump has the final say on the deal. Correspondent John Stolness with the latest from Washington.
17: The memorandum of understanding would extend the ceasefire another 60 days. It would also trigger a new round of negotiations on larger issues, such as Iran's nuclear weapons program. Vice President J.D. Vance told reporters Thursday the memorandum is waiting for Trump's signature.
18: Well, I think it's hard to say exactly when or if the president's going to sign the MOU. We're going back and forth on a couple of language points. I do think that we've made a lot of progress here. It's very clear that I think the Iranians, they want a deal.
17: As part of the agreement, Iran would not be able to charge tolls on ships passing through the strait, and they would have to remove all mines from it within the next month. Treasury Secretary Scott Bessent predicts gas prices will start to come down once that happens, but reiterated the U.S. is in no hurry to rush to an agreement.
19: We are being patient. We do not have unlimited patience. President Trump always prefers a peace deal. So everything we have done thus far has been defensive. And at present, that is what we will continue doing. But if President Trump doesn't think he can get a peace deal, then kinetic is back.
17: In an interview on Fox News, Trump said there is a red line Iran could cross that would negate the deal and see the U.S. military resume regular missile strikes.
6: Well, a deal that wasn't going to be good for us is the line, ultimately, because, you know, I'm playing it out and we're going to see. And that's what I do. I negotiate. They negotiate. They're very good negotiators. They're crafty. But in the end, we have all the cards.
17: Democratic Senator Seth Moulton sits on the Armed Services Committee and tells CNN President Trump has bungled the Iran war badly.
28: He's having a hope and a prayer that he might get some semblance of the nuclear deal that Obama handed to him. Because right now he's just trying to get a deal to reopen the strait, and Iran's going to take a $25 billion bribe to agree to it.
17: Under the deal, the U.S. naval blockade of Iranian ports would be lifted and sanctions would be relaxed, which would allow Iran to sell more of its oil.
0: 208-336-3700, #670 on your Verizon Wireless. 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Good morning. You're on News Talk KBOI.
1: I just find it interesting to see Trump scrambling to trying to find a deal as good as the one he walked out of 6 years ago. He's just bumbling and stumbling all the way. He changes his mind, I don't know how many times in the past 2 months. I mean, it's just kind of an embarrassment.
0: Okay, thanks for the call. We don't know specifics. We do know that, number one, the Strait of Hormuz is going to have to be opened, and that means no charging of people to use it by Iran. We know that's one thing, and giving up of enriched uranium, which they apparently have about 900 pounds of enriched uranium that's enriched to 60%. Which is well above the percentage needed for nuclear power. Nuclear power needs enrichment of 4 to 5%.
4: Okay, then.
0: Yeah. Now it does.
4: They're well on their way.
0: Well on their way, and now it's still below the 90% that you would need for a nuclear weapon, but it's way above what nuclear power needs to be enriched. Another sticking point would be the United States either wants that or they want to be confirmed that that enriched material has been destroyed. Those are two really big sticking points. And then, of course, you have other things like the missiles and how much money are they going to be want from the United States? Do they want the United States just to unfreeze their assets, or are they going to demand that the United States give them money to rebuild? Because I think that could also be another big sticking point of saying, we're not going to give you our money to rebuild. This is, you did this on your own. We'll unfreeze your assets if you reach certain levels of the agreement, but other than that, no. Now, a lot of people don't realize there is no agreement right now. The JCPOA nuclear deal expired in October of 2025. So there is no deal still in effect between all the countries. Now, the countries would like to see a deal, and even though the United States withdrew in 2018 from that deal, China, France, Germany, Russia, United Kingdom, all the European Unions who were the coordinator, and Iran all remained as a part of that deal. So it was still in effect until Iran decided not to upgrade the deal in October and then decided to leave it. Got to take a break. One more hour on the way. News is next.
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23: 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As a dad of three daughters, I know how life really does become all about them the moment those kids are born. But
15: 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And moms, in particular in those early years, can feel especially invisible in the eyes of other people. So what can you do to stop contributing to what is known as maternal invisibility? Women we spoke to said these two things were the most helpful. When people stopped to ask how they could best support them, number one, or when they took the initiative to handle certain tasks that obviously needed to be done. I'm Dr. Sanjay Gupta, helping you live a better life.
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10: A legal setback for the new Trump legal fund. I'm Dave Anthony, Fox News, and it came this morning.
11: A temporary order from a federal judge in Virginia blocks any payments from a nearly $1.8 billion Justice Department compensation fund. The fund was set up to pay out settlements to individuals accusing the Biden administration of investigating or prosecuting them for political purposes. Its creation came about from a separate settlement to end a lawsuit by President Trump and members of his family against the IRS.
10: That's Fox's Jared Halpern at the White House. Some Republicans joined Democrats critical of the fund. The judge has set a June 12th hearing to consider extending the block. Now, the president just posted on Truth Social. He's meeting now in the Situation Room to make a final determination on whether to agree to extend the ceasefire with Iran another 60 days. The president wrote that Iran must agree to never have a nuclear weapon. The Hormuz Strait must be immediately open. No tolls for unrestricted shipping traffic in both directions. Former Attorney General Pam Bondi's at the Capitol. Answering questions in the Jeffrey Epstein sex trafficking investigation, but not under oath and not in public.
13: We want to get the truth to the American people. We want to try to provide justice for the survivors.
10: That's Republican House Oversight Committee Chairman James Comer. Democrats have accused the Trump administration of not releasing all the Epstein files like Congress demanded. Death and destruction. On a highway early this morning.
22: It happened at around 2:35 a.m. on I-95 South in Stafford County in Northern Virginia. State police say a charter bus failed to slow down for traffic ahead of a work zone and hit six vehicles, killing five people among the occupants. They say 34 people are hospitalized, three with critical injuries. The crash is still being investigated with criminal charges pending.
10: Fox's Chris Foster. Blue Origin vowing to rebuild after last night's massive explosion on a Cape Canaveral launch pad in Florida while testing a rocket. Before launch next week, nobody was hurt. 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
2: 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And you will still have time to get on the golf course, on the water, or in the hammock. All after church, of course. More information can be found at stmichaelscathedral.org. That is stmichaelscathedral.org. Come celebrate at the corner of 8th and State. We would love to meet you.
10: Hey. The anti-ICE protesters are back out in New Jersey after another night of anger.
24: More protests overnight at the ICE detention facility in Newark, New Jersey. Caught on camera, the crowd telling agents to take out their guns and kill themselves. That's something we keep hearing in the crowd.
10: Fox's Alexis McAdams.
24: These protesters want the center to shut down over poor conditions. DHS tells us the detainees are eating three meals a day. They have clean water and medical care.
10: As Democrats in Congress keep demanding immigration enforcement reform, calling ICE out of control. A provocative pro-ICE website.
25: They walk among us. That's what a green banner reads at the top of a hacker-style UFO-themed website, aliens.gov. It reads, quote, "They've shopped in the same stores, attended the same classes as our children, and lived seemingly normal human existences with one exception. They do not belong here. End quote. The site details the so-called alien invasion in the U.S., pointing to the over 3 million encounters with illegal migrants across the country. The site shows the total arrests, dates of arrests, criminal charges, countries of origin, and suspected gang affiliations of migrants taken into custody by ICE under President Trump. The website accuses, quote, countless presidents, congressmen, and senior officials of covering up the invasion. Gianna Gelosi, Fox News.
10: The head of the World Health Organization is in Congo, where the Ebola outbreak tops 1,000 suspected cases, more than 200 deaths in Africa. In Kenya, a court not wanting the virus brought there blocks a plan to quarantine Americans exposed to Ebola.
6: Kenya had agreed to the makeshift field hospital staffed by officers from the U.S. Public Health Service and meant for Americans arriving from the Democratic Republic of Congo, where cases are surging. But a constitutional rights advocacy group filed a legal challenge.
10: Fox's Lillian Wu. On Wall Street, the Dow is at a new all-time high, topping 50.

0: Trump administration in exchange for dropping their lawsuit. And a federal court has just this morning, this is breaking news, just this morning blocked payments from the $1.7 billion weaponization fund to go out to anybody. Now, the reason I wanted to bring this up, because what I find interesting here is that that would mean that the settlement agreement, if this does get finalized, that the $1.7 billion settlement is not going to go forward and is not going to be allowed, then that would not stop Trump from continuing his $10 billion lawsuit against the IRS, which the IRS would have a hard time defending. And that's kind of why the settlement happened, because the IRS admits that they stole his, along with about 400 other people's information, private information, and then leaked it. Now, this is just an agreement, and I said this when this happened. I said, okay, you may not like it. You may not like what the money is going to be sent on, which I think is the problem that people have. They don't like that what potentially the money can be spent on. But they would not be happy either way. If Trump's kept the $1.7 billion, they'd be losing their minds because he kept it. However, if he wins a $10 billion lawsuit in court, he can do anything he wants with that money. He can take that money and pocket it, or he can take all $10 million and use that to pay out people that feel they've been weaponized, had the DOJ weaponized against them. That's the part I don't understand. You're taking it for sure because the IRS feels, all right, this would be hard to win in court, especially since we know it happened, because the guy who did it is spending 4 years in prison for being found guilty. So it would be hard for you to say, well, he didn't do it.
1: Oh, yeah.
0: Well, then why is he in prison? I just wanted to bring that up. I mean, it's just weird breaking news to me that this settlement is being blown up because they don't like where the money is being spent. I don't know if you saw the story yesterday. Also, Governor Newsom is going to charge 100% taxes in California.
1: How does one do that?
0: I don't know, because it would seem illegal to me, but he said that they can do it and they're going to do it, and they're going to charge 100% tax on everybody and anybody who gets any payment from the weaponization fund.
1: Oh, I see.
0: No matter what reason.
2: Yeah, for a minute there, I thought he was just going to charge 100% tax on everything.
0: See, it's believable, isn't it?
1: Well, yes and no, because, I mean, that's impossible.
0: Yeah, I don't know how you would even think that this would be legal, but that's what he said. We're going to charge 100%. So if you get a payment, you're going to have to give it to us in California. So we don't like the payment, but if you get a payment, we're okay with taking the money from you. Just as long as you don't get it, mm-hmm. we're fine with that. 208-336-3700, #670 on your Verizon Wireless. Bill in Boise, listening on the iHeart app this morning. Thank you for being patient. You're on News Talk KBOI. It's Open Phones Friday. What do you want to talk about today?
3: Well, I'm from Boise, but I'm in Snowville, headed to Utah, headed to Salt Lake. Yesterday afternoon on the Sophie Show, they said that you guys had been invited to go out to your new bunker out there at your towers, and they were talking about if we had a national disaster that Lucky Peak was going to break, or there was a big fire or a big windstorm or something coming, everybody get out of Boise and get home. My question is, how are they going to get out the freeway any quicker than we do on a normal everyday day? I mean, we go from 3 o'clock till 7 o'clock just going home,
0: yeah.
3: And you're stopped. You have a national disaster that the dam is getting ready to break, and it's going to flood the whole valley. How are you going to get home with the freeway?
0: You know, it's a problem, and we've seen this a number of times in big cities who, you know, they have storms or they have wildfires or earthquakes, things like that, people trying to get out of the cities, and they can't because the roads are clogged.
2: Yeah. Complete gridlock.
3: Yeah. I mean, the flying Y, they got to do something there. I mean, coming from Nampa Caldwell coming in,

0: you're on one going into five. Coming home, you're five going into one, and you're back clear up to Broadway.
1: Yeah, not good math, right?
0: No, they got to do something. Well, that's my two cents worth for the day.
1: Well, we appreciate your 2 cents. I'm just glad that Carl, myself, and Chris don't have to worry about it because we have our helicopter that takes us home every day from work. So it's not something we'll ever have to deal with. It's just you poor people.
2: And if you believe that, you'll buy this watch.
1: Kevin, Canyon County, listening on the app this morning. You're on Newstalk KBOI. Good morning to you.
3: Good morning. Hey, Mike, you have mentioned this thing, this lawsuit with Trump and the IRS and a few times, but one of the things that you haven't mentioned, and I think it's probably the most irking thing to me, is the fact that part of this deal is that anyone in his family or any of his businesses can never be audited again.
1: Well, that's not true.
3: That's what I've read.
1: I thought the same thing until I started looking into it. And I did mention this, that it does irk me that that would happen. And even the fact that the part that he cannot be audited, anything that was stolen and leaked, any of that cannot be used in audit. So he can't be audited for anything in any of the material that was stolen by the employee and then leaked. That he can't be used, and that still irks me too, because it's like, we had a number of people saying, well, it's fruit of the poisonous tree. And I go, no, it's not. Because you don't have to have those particular stolen documents to be used in an audit. Because you have the actual documents still at the IRS that you can use in an audit.
3: I agree.
1: Yeah, when we first talked about this, I did mention it. It's like, okay, why, other than the fact that, hey, for not suing us for $10 billion, this is what we'll give you. I guess maybe that was a negotiated agreement, but yeah, I didn't understand that. Not really happy with that myself. Unless, you know, of course, I can get a deal where I don't get audited for any reason.
3: You and me both. I appreciate that clarification, though. That makes a lot more sense.
1: Yeah.
3: I couldn't understand it originally when
1: I heard the story, I heard it like you. It's like he can never be audited ever in the future. I go, what? So basically, you've just given him
2: a free ride.
1: Free ride to steal from the IRS, cheat on his taxes, and never get charged against it.
2: Here's the key to the city. Goodbye.
3: Yeah. You know, I agree with you, but he would never be awarded that $10 billion anyway. You have to have damages and show the damages that would have caused you, and I don't think he would ever be awarded anywhere near $10 billion, but that's Trump.
1: Yeah, but who knows? I mean, maybe he would get a lesser amount than the $1.7 billion. I don't know. Like I said, it would be a hard thing for the IRS to defend against when you have the person who did it admitting, getting found guilty of doing it, spending 4 years in prison for doing it. We know that it happened because the leaked items ended up on a number of news sites, New York Times, Washington, Washington Post. You know, so a number of the stuff did leak out. I don't know, and I'm not a judge and wouldn't be on the jury. So I don't know. You never know what's going to happen in court. Maybe he doesn't get anything. Who knows?
3: Yeah. Okay. Well, I appreciate the clarification. Thanks.
1: Yeah. Thanks for the call. Bob Caldwell, listening on 670 AM, open phones Friday. What did you want to talk about?
4: Well, a bunch of things, really, but the Iran thing that's going on, I wish he would just finish bombing them and and get this over with. I want to buy plane tickets to Japan, so in the next month or so, and I want the price of fuel to come down.
1: This is a personal thing, a financial thing that you want done.
4: But basically, I had to shut the radio off because your friend Rich was on, and I couldn't listen to him anymore. So that was one thing.
1: Well, he was very short today. It was like one minute.
4: He was. I hear him talking about the JCPOA, and I'm going, doesn't that guy know that if that would have happened, Iran would have had a bombery like North Korea? But see, North Korea is a bit more tame because the Chinese keep them in check. The Iranians are not. They're so, ideological, that'll never happen. And, you know, and a lot of, when I hear people complain about the price of gas, I said, I don't care if it goes up to 10 bucks. I said, after 47 years of being attacked, members of our military being killed by an organization, and they most likely were responsible for 9/11 too. You know, funding one of the organizations, the people that actually ran the planes into the tower. You know, they've been responsible for a lot of things that's gone wrong. So,
1: Bob, I have to say, pushback on one thing that you said. You're sitting here, you want to get this deal done because you're getting ready to buy tickets to Japan.
4: Right.
1: And then on the next breath, you say you'd be willing to pay $10 a gallon in gas.
4: Okay.
1: Come on.
4: When people sit and whine about it so much, they don't understand the amount of suffering those people have done for 47 years over there. And I hope somebody you know had a wonderful time in Japan. Okay? Somebody you know. Just got back a week or so ago. Okay? I'm not going to say names, but you know who I'm talking about.
1: Are you talking about my son?
4: Yeah, I'm talking about your son. I didn't want to say anything.
1: You can say it. It's not a secret that he went to Japan.
4: Well, no. We met him at a house that we were looking at, and he was talking about he was talking about going to Japan. I says, yeah, we have a house over there, blah, blah, blah. And
1: wait, you have a house in Japan?
4: Actually, got two of them now.
2: How many bedrooms?
4: And, only one bedroom. The first one's got two bedrooms, got a living area. Well, it's an Airbnb, and it's set up for eight people to stay in, which I don't understand that one, but that's what they allow us to do. And then we've already bought another one. That's a smaller place. It's right across the street from the other one.
1: Really?
4: Yeah, and it needs more remodeling on the outside. They haven't had a lot of money.
1: But you specifically have them for an investment for Airbnbs in Japan.
4: Right. It gives something for my daughter-in-law and her. They were kind of in a depressed state when we went back in 24. And we had to
1: tell the truth, Bob. Tell the truth. You want an excuse so that you can travel to Japan and write it off on your taxes. Tell the truth.
4: No, I don't pay any taxes.
1: What?
4: Our money is Social Security, and I get I'm a VA. I'm a 100% compensated veteran.
1: Oh, good for you.
4: Veteran.
1: Good for you.
4: So basically, you know, I make more money now. Of course, off the government toll, but still, it's you know, than I've had in a long, long, long time. So
1: very cool.
4: But we love it over there.
1: Yeah.
4: I mean, if it wasn't for our age, I mean, you've met us. I mean, you know what we look like. I guess I don't know, but it's just it's not so much me. It's the other half. I can acclimate to any place.
1: Right.
4: Thank you for the call. Have a wonderful weekend.
1: Yeah, right, you do the same. Thank you for the call. Yeah, my son just he went over with a bunch of buddies just for a trip for a week to Japan.
2: Spur of the moment thing.
1: Yeah, and he said he had a fabulous time over there.
2: Huh.
1: He also has he said he could eat anything he wants over there and didn't get sick. Now he's highly allergic to gluten, and said he didn't have the problems in Japan.
2: Huh.
1: And I've heard that in a number of times, just to bring it up real quickly, people who travel to Spain. And I have family members who went to Spain here a few years ago. They're Basque. They went to the Basque region. And they also are gluten intolerant. And they had no trouble eating pasta.
2: Yesterday, I was talking to some people who had vacationed to the Basque region, too. And they had gone over there a while back. When Dave Beter's father was still alive, mm-hmm. Professor Pat Beter, who was a professor of mine as well, they'd gone with him and some other people from here. And I said, well, tell me, I said, are there more Basques in Boise or in the Basque Country? And they weren't exactly sure of the numbers.
1: I think it's pretty close these days. Mm-hmm. Got to take a break. We're way late here. Let's get a check here. Once again, 208-336-3700. Phone lines are back cleared if you want to take part in Open Phones Friday.
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7: A Better Life with Dr. Sanjay Gupta.
8: We all know how important it is to stay active as we age, especially as we get older. But I've come to realize that for as good as people are about getting their cardio in, a lot of older folks really don't seem to be doing the recommended amount of strength training or even understand why it's so important. It helps you stay functional and therefore independent for as long as possible. Certified strength and conditioning specialist Dana Santis says a great place to start is not with dumbbells or barbells, but with your body weight, which allows you to build strength while also learning how your body moves and where your limitations exist. It also reduces the risk of overwhelming your connective tissue, which adapts more slowly than muscles as we get older. Once you're comfortable, you can dial up that intensity, but do it slowly, do it carefully. I'm Dr. Sanjay Gupta, helping you live a better life.
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1: 208-336-3700, pound 670 on your Verizon Wireless. Once again, we have one more pair of tickets we're giving away to Bimar Country Bash coming up on June 11th, Ford Idaho Center, just a couple of weeks away. If you want those tickets this morning, once again, you are texting the word music to 208-336-3700. We'll pick a winner coming up here in about 36 minutes from right now. Stock market continues to do well. The Dow, for the first time ever, has gone over 51,000. It's up 400 points this morning. S&P, NASDAQ on this final day of trading, also all new record highs. So all three of the indexes are at all new record highs. And I just checked Micron, and I was very disappointed that it was only up 4.7% today. But here's...
2: Yeah, the incredible rise is getting smaller every day.
1: Well, here's the thing. It's because the stock is so high. I looked at it, and that 4.7%, Micron stock's up $43 a share. But yeah, today, just today. But Micron has risen so high now that when you see it's up only 4.7%, until you look at the actual dollars that it's up, and then you go, oh, $43 a share is pretty much. Pretty crazy. Text message in at Caphead Credit Union text line. It's odd. Obama gave Iran a bunch of money in the deal he allegedly made with Iran. Now, he didn't give them money. He unfroze their own assets. It wasn't like we, the United States. Now, granted, it was pallets of cash that we flew into Iran, but it was their money that was unfrozen as part of that deal.
2: And it hadn't been in the U.S.
1: Right. Now, President Trump says he will give some of the seized money back in this deal, and it's called a bribe. Also, the left are saying that President pulled out of Obama's deal, making it his own. When Iran broke the deal of Obama's, Iran was getting nuclear weapons. President Trump stopped them. Prior deal is no longer valid. Trump is actually, I believe, trying to make long-term peace. And I do agree with that. And once again, when Obama unfroze those billions of dollars in assets, people called that a bribe also. It's no different. Republicans called it a bribe then. Democrats are calling it a bribe now if those assets are unfrozen. I'm okay with unfreezing their assets. I'm not okay with giving them money to rebuild if it's our money. If it's, you know, billions of dollars of U.S. taxpayer dollars to say, hey, we're going to help you rebuild.
2: Yeah, which it absolutely would have to be.
1: Yeah, I'm not okay with that. By the way, breaking news this morning, the President Trump is currently in a meeting. We're probably not going to get anything out of this before our show ends today, so this will be something Nate Shellman talks about later today. But he is currently in a meeting, apparently making a decision on whether or not to decide to sign the memorandum of understanding that would cause the ceasefire to continue for another 60 days so they could still fire at each other, but continue negotiations on a long-term deal. We may find out by the end of our show. If not, Nate Shellman will have an update on that during the Sophie Show this afternoon.
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11: 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We would love to meet you.
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22: Making sure your kids get enough sleep. It's one of the most important things you can do for them as a parent, and yet it's often overlooked. Not only does sleep in the early years set the stage for mental and physical health, it also creates the foundation for how one sleeps later in life. That's according to the National Sleep Foundation. Now, that organization recommends 14 to 17 hours a night for newborns, 12 to 15 for infants, 11 to 14 for toddlers, 10 to 13 for preschoolers, and 9 to 11 for school-aged children. When it's age appropriate, start by talking to your kids about why sleep is important. It helps their body grow, helps their brains learn, helps their mood stay steady. Don't underestimate the importance of a routine. You can even narrate what you're doing step by step to help them along the way. I'm Dr. Sanjay Gupta, helping you live a better life.
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26: Fox News, I'm CJ Pop. A House panel quizzing former U.S. Attorney General Pam Bondi about the Epstein files this morning behind closed doors.
27: The government has failed the survivors. There's no question about that. And that dates back 5 presidential administrations.
26: Oversight Committee Chair James Comer, before it began, another night of unrest at an ICE detention facility in New Jersey.
28: Not all of the protests there were peaceful, as according to the governor there, Mikey Sherrill. And this morning, the feds are working to track down a protester who was caught on camera threatening to kill an ICE agent and his entire family in New Jersey, which the acting attorney general tells Fox is a federal crime.
26: That's Fox's Alexa Adams reporting. A bus crashing into multiple vehicles on I-95 in Virginia, killing at least 5 people, injuring 34 others. 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
1: 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Joe Nichols, Gary Allen, and friends. Once again, you've got about 26 more minutes now to text in music to win. 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
29: Good morning. You know, I start my day this way, but I was listening to the People's Republic of Oregon and their anti-fishing, anti-hunting. And I just want to say something. And Mike, you're pretty well familiar with this, and so is Chris. You know, get your kids hooked on stuff doing with the family. We have the best perch fishery, literally, in the United States, in your own backyard, an hour and 20 minutes from Boise. There's a lot of places to stay up here. You're familiar with McCall and Lake Payette with the Mackinac. You know, bring your kids up here, and there's a place called Tackle Tom's, and it's amazing. There's a lot of entrepreneurs out of there that will take your kids out on Cascade. They have a brand new marina at Tamarack, and it is the most incredible fishery in literally an hour and 20 minutes from Boise in Valley County.
1: Yeah,
2: sounds pretty fun already.
1: That boat docking ramps just opened up Memorial Day weekend, right? I was wondering, even though, because first time in history they've ever had public ramps, I was just wondering if there were a plumb full last weekend already, even though there's a lot of slips.
29: Yeah, there's a lot of activity, but I can tell you what. It'll be a trip that your kids will always remember and the time that you spent. And it's an hour and 20 minutes away. I call Valley County the hidden gem. And there's so much. And as you pass through here, you know, but it's a great place to take your kids, connect with your kids. It is by far the best perch fishery in the United States. That might be a little known fact, but.
1: Yeah,
29: you know,
1: I didn't know that. So. I didn't know that. Yeah. So thank you for sharing. Appreciate the call this morning. It's always shocking to me when I talk to people who have never been beyond Horseshoe Bend, and they've lived here for many years. It's just shocking to me because some of the most beautiful parts of the state, as he has mentioned, you go through that area. It's beautiful. You get all the way to North Idaho, Lake Ponderay, Lake Coeur d'Alene, all through that area. Just absolutely beautiful. And people have never... You know, it's always shocking to me. Yeah. People haven't taken the short trip just to McCollin Cascade.
2: We had a camper when I was a kid, and we went all over the West. But the furthest eastern point either of my parents ever went to in their lifetime, they both lived into their 80s, was Cody, Wyoming.
1: Really?
2: Which is kind of Western.
1: Yeah.
2: They just never had a desire to go east.
1: The other cool thing, and he's right, you know, it's someplace you can take with your kids. We've gone, you know, fishing up there, you know, golf. Some of our kids were into golf. But I can remember one trip we took with, I think my son was about 14, 15 years old, and he wanted to take a couple of friends, so he did. And there were a couple of his friends' families that were up there, and they came over to our house to stay one night. And it's like 11 o'clock at night. And they said, hey, can we sit out by the fire? And we said, yeah, go ahead. We're going to go to bed, but just, you know, take care. Don't make the fire too big. Don't be too loud for the neighbors and everything. We get up at 6 o'clock the next morning, and they're still sitting out in front of the fire. And they still remember, because all they did was stay up all night and talk. And McCall, Cascade, both those small towns that are safe, that you don't have to worry about your kids, you know, being out and about and getting abducted or getting in much trouble.
2: Yeah.
1: A couple of other stories I wanted to touch on before the end of the show today, kind of tying into unfortunate disasters and catastrophes that we have had this week. We started into last weekend with warnings in Southern California, and thank goodness nothing happened there. And just by luck, by the way, it seems weird to say it was lucky that the tanks in California developed cracks, because that saved them from exploding, where they had evacuated 50,000 people in five different towns about 8 miles from Disneyland last Friday. That tank did not explode. It did not release toxic gases into the air. And then earlier this week in Longview, Washington, we had the implosion that did kill people, that we still have 9 people that have not been recovered, and it is a recovery effort. They are expected to be found not alive. 2 people have already been confirmed dead. There were 9 injuries in that particular instance. And then we've had a couple of more explosions just within the last 24 hours. This one, another catastrophe in Texas where an apartment exploded.
4: A recovery operation is underway in Dallas after an apartment building exploded following reports of a gas leak. From Texas, correspondent Clayton Neville reports that at this time it's unclear how many people may have died in the blast.
6: The explosion and fire in Dallas's Oak Cliff area happened after noon on Thursday.
8: Our dispatch center received a gas leak call at the 400 block of East 9th Street. Crews quickly arrived, a 2-minute response.
6: Assistant Fire Chief for Dallas Fire Rescue James Russ told reporters that 4 people were injured and others died. Crews searched for bodies.
8: The fire is contained, but our members are still working on the scene to do primary searches. There's unknown how many possible fatalities we may have.
6: More than 100 firefighters responded to the complex to fight the blaze as smoke bellowed and rubble burned. Dallas City Manager Kimberly Tolbert.
9: A family reunification center has been set up at W.H. Adamson High School.
6: The cause of the explosion is under investigation. Atmos Energy says that a construction crew unrelated to the company damaged a natural gas pipeline in the area near East 9th Street. Red Cross providing help to the victims, and Dallas Mayor Eric Johnson pledging assistance from the city.
5: We are going to do every single thing we have to do and that we need to do to make sure that every affected family by this tragedy gets what they need. So you have my commitment that we will do whatever we have to do to make sure that these folks are okay.
1: Man, so sad. They still don't know the number of people who are dead because there are people missing. And you can just imagine in a large apartment complex like that, there may be people that people don't even realize were there and are missing. So this has now become a recovery effort in that particular explosion. And as you heard there, probably caused by a natural gas leak.
2: It does happen.
1: Another explosion, and this one, thankfully, nobody was injured or killed, but it is going to set back Blue Origin rocket, blew up yesterday in Florida.
4: A Blue Origin rocket exploded Thursday night on a launch pad at Cape Canaveral in Florida. It happened during an engine test. Authorities at Cape Canaveral said all workers were present and accounted for, and there were no injuries. Blue Origin officials posted a brief statement on X saying, quote, "We experienced an anomaly during today's hot fire test. All personnel have been accounted for. We will provide updates as we learn more." End quote. The rocket company, owned by Amazon founder Jeff Bezos, was expected to soon launch 48 Amazon Leo broadband satellites into low Earth orbit.
1: He can afford it. I'm sorry. That's I know true. That's bad.
2: No, it's accurate.
1: You know, nobody was injured. Nobody was hurt. It's weird because of how much private space exploration and basically work that's being done in the private sector now. I mean, it used to be that this was all done by the government, and the government got out of the business because it was too expensive. And so now, instead of taxpayer dollars, it's investment dollars. If you're invested in his companies, it might cost you some money. Obviously, it could cost Jeff Bezos money because he's going to want to put the rocket into space because it was doing a specific thing to launch satellites into space. But this test didn't have people in it, and the launch into space apparently is also not going to have people on board to launch the satellites.
2: I mean, I'm starting to think that might be a good idea.
1: Yeah. It's just crazy in the last 20 years where rockets going into space. We've got a manned moon mission, was it, I think, coming up in 2030? There's another trip to the moon, I think, planned in 27, but then they're going to land on the moon, I believe. I think it's 2030. You've got all the satellites, Elon Musk launching satellites. The Elon Musk, what's his satellite called? The Starlink.
2: Starlink, yeah. It's the series of...
1: It's
2: looks like a big string going by.
1: Yeah, it's pretty amazing. And I say this because this last weekend for the baseball tournament, my grandkids were here. There was a team, I think they were from Nevada, and they had a Starlink satellite set up so that they could feed video from the game to anybody who wants to watch it back home. And they were just carrying around, and I asked, they were carrying around a big square white type flat box, and I said, what is that? And goes, oh, this is Starlink satellite so that we can send our video back to people who couldn't be in Boise to watch the game. And she was just carrying it around. She would set it up, hook it to the camera, and the camera would send that out. I don't know how else you would do that. You would have to record it and then send it back on YouTube, but this allowed them to watch it live, all thanks to Starlink. People all over the world now who couldn't get satellite before, who couldn't get Wi-Fi, are able. You could go into the middle of Idaho in the mountains now and take a star, because it's so small, you can take it with you and get Wi-Fi.
2: They're converting the planes of United Airlines to where everybody who's, you know, sitting in a seat will be able to get Starlink.
1: Oh, that's right. I read about that. Yeah, they signed the deal with Starlink. Got to take a break. One more segment on the way. It is Open Phones Friday. Final chance. Anything you want to talk about. Maybe it's just to get something off your chest so you feel better before you go into the weekend. That's what we're here for. The doctors are in.
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18: We all know how important it is to stay active as we age, especially as we get older. But I've come to realize that for as good as people are about getting their cardio in, a lot of older folks really don't seem to be doing the recommended amount of strength training or even understand why it's so important. It helps you stay functional and therefore independent for as long as possible. Certified strength and conditioning specialist Dana Santis says a great place to start is not with dumbbells or barbells, but with your body weight, which allows you to build strength while also learning how your body moves and where your limitations exist. It also reduces the risk of overwhelming your connective tissue, which adapts more slowly than muscles as we get older. Once you're comfortable, you can dial up that intensity, but do it slowly, do it carefully. I'm Dr. Sanjay Gupta, helping you live a better life.
19: Vince Colonnais here. 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Now, back to Casper and Chris on News Talk KBOI.
1: 948-208-336-3700, #670 on your Verizon Wireless. 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NASA plans to establish a permanent base on the moon, South Pole, by 2032. 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Oh, good grief. We're trying to get rid of nuclear weapons.
2: What's going to be our biggest benefit from that, you think?
1: I think this is all to start preparing to go to Mars. I think that's all this is to see if we can have somebody live on the moon if Mars is next. Right.
2: Next question is, what would be our biggest benefit for going to Mars?
1: Who knows? Oil? No. We may need, based on the way the Earth is going right now, we may need someplace else to live. Mars could be next.
2: Okay.
1: I don't know. I really don't. You know, with all the criticism, by the way, I just want to bring this up because this is kind of cool. And if Debbie could walk without crutches, she could probably go check it out for us.
2: She busted her leg, though.
1: So. Yeah. With all the criticism going on in the reflecting pool, which I really can't wait to see what it's going to look like when it's done, because everybody complaining about it right now probably doesn't know anything about what's being done until it actually gets done, filled up with water, and then we get to see it. And then you can criticize it. But one thing I just wanted to bring up, because something happened this week. Columbus Circle has not ran. It's a huge statue and water feature. And it has not been pumping water and basically been even something that you would want to go look at since 2007. They sandblasted it, got rid of all the graffiti, fixed it up. The pumps are working and the water started flowing this week in time for the 250th birthday. Absolutely beautiful. We saw the before and after pictures. I have never been to Columbus Circle myself, but man, what an ugly eyesore it was before this was all done. Now, the only question I have, how long is it going to be before the graffiti starts to come back on it again?
2: You never know.
1: I don't know.
2: But, I mean, that's a positive change. That's good.
1: Yeah, it looks beautiful. 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Good morning. You're on News Talk KBOI.
0: Good morning.
1: What did you want to talk about?
0: I wanted to talk about the hypocrisy over this fund that Trump wants to set up for ordinary citizens that have been wronged by the government, and there's a lot of them. Congress itself has this tremendous fund set up. It's a secret fund for all of their sexual escapades. So whenever something happens, a congressman gets entangled in something that he shouldn't be involved in, whatever, this fund pays out, probably pays the victim, and it touches everything up. So guess what? If they're so, all hot on and angry about this other fund that Trump wants to set up, let's expose that fund.
1: Jan, it's a secret fund. Shh.
0: I know it's secret, but it needs to be exposed. So let's expose it. So anyway, yeah, all that's right. My 2 cents for the day.
1: Thank you for your 2 cents. Thank you for listening.
0: You're welcome.
1: Yeah.
0: All right. Bye.
1: That 2 cents used to be a lot worth a lot more a long time ago. We're not going to have a chance to get to this, but we are going to talk about this on Monday. And if you want to start weighing in on it today, you can. A couple of different questions that I have on this. Number one, it looks like the Federal Reserve will be making, for the first time in history, a $250 bill. I'm not making this up. It's a $250 bill. Treasury Department, yeah. $250 bill will be made. Now, the only thing that they haven't decided on yet...
2: We're having our 250th anniversary.
1: Only thing we haven't decided yet is whose face is going to be on it, and it's looking like the possibility of Donald Trump being on the face of the $250 bill happening. Now, there are a couple of things that have to be done, because right now, you can't have a living person on currency... paper currency. Congress would have to change the rules to allow this to happen. So my question for next week when we talk about this, number one, do you think Congress will change the rules on this? Because there is a Republican majority in the House and the Senate, and I'm sure Trump would sign off on it. Number two, do you think we need a $250 bill?
2: It'd just be for a special occasion type thing, though, right?
1: No, it would be in use.
2: I mean, it's for a 250th anniversary.
1: Yeah, but it would be an actual... I mean, we used to have $500 bills.
2: I know, but they got rid of them because... I don't know why exactly I got rid of them.
1: Oh, they got rid of them because you could make a lot more money counterfeiting a $500 bill than you can a $100 bill.
2: The Mary Tyler Moore Show years ago, Ted Baxter would carry around $500 bills in his wallet. And somebody said, why is he doing that? And Murray said, I'll show you. Hey, Ted, you got that $10 you owe me? He says, yeah, you got change for a $500?
1: This would work with a $250 bill, I'm just guessing also.
2: It would work on me.
1: None of us in here are going to be carrying. The only way I would carry a $250 bill is if I'm going to Vegas to go gambling. Instead of a stack of hundreds, it makes your stack much smaller.
2: Yeah, then you'd only carry it for a short time.
1: Yeah. Well, I'm only carrying it to make a delivery, actually.
2: Right.
1: You know, delivering it from my bank into the bank the casinos.
2: What's the old thing people used to say? We're on our way to jackpot, so just to practice, we're throwing money out the window.
1: All the way there. So if you want to weigh in on this already, you can email us, chris@kboi.com, mike@kboi.com. It will be something that we will be talking about next week. Is this a big deal to you if Trump's picture is on it? Will you, if you get a $250 bill and it has Trump's picture on it, will you just throw it away because you hate him so much?
2: $250?
1: Yeah, just throw it away. I hate Trump so much, I'm throwing it away.
2: No, I'll spend it.
1: Thanks. We'll talk to you Monday.
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26: A colleague of mine was telling me the other day about how their Instagram feed is filled with videos, most of them kind of funny, about how grandparents and friends tend to bulldoze new parents out of the way to get to see their baby. As a dad of three daughters, I know how life really does become all about them the moment those kids are born. But I also know parents are still people too who need their own attention beyond being mom or dad. And moms, in particular in those early years, can feel especially invisible in the eyes of other people. So what can you do to stop contributing to what is known as maternal invisibility? Women we spoke to said these two things were the most helpful. When people stopped to ask how they could best support them, number one, or when they took the initiative to handle certain tasks that obviously needed to be done. I'm Dr. Sanjay Gupta, helping you live a better life.
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4: may be decision day on Lisa Brady, Fox News. President Trump posting he's holding a meeting in the White House Situation Room to make a final determination on moving forward with an Iran ceasefire deal.
5: And the Situation Room part of this is most likely because they told us at 11 o'clock he was going to be receiving the presidential daily brief, his intelligence briefing. And so they don't usually tell us exactly where that is happening, but he's able to talk to different people on secure feeds in the Situation Room that he is not able to communicate with from the Oval Office, or at least it's easier to do it from the Situation Room.
4: Fox's Peter Ducey at the White House.
5: This is definitely the closest that we have been to a deal because we have not heard from the president this thing that he says at the end that other items of less importance have been agreed to. To date, it has basically just been these guys are giving us the runaround. We might call the bombers back in.
4: The possible deal reportedly includes a 60-day ceasefire extension, reopening the Strait of Hormuz, ending a U.S. blockade, and talks on Iran's nuclear program. But President Trump is reaffirming his demand for Iran to give up its enriched uranium. The Justice Department's new compensation fund for claims of weaponized prosecutions is blocked by a federal judge in Virginia who set a June 12th hearing. That ruling is in one of several lawsuits over that fund. New York State has new limits on local cooperation with federal immigration enforcement.
6: Our view is that I dubbed the law of local cops, local crimes. I want our local police officers focused on local crimes, or you know, responding to an auto accident or a domestic violence case or a shooting.
4: Democratic Governor Kathy Hochul insisting that does not make New York a sanctuary for criminals, signing bills that also include a ban on masks for all law enforcement in the state, and judicial warrants will be required for immigration officials to enter sensitive areas, including schools. 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
8: 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Come celebrate at the corner of 8th and State. We would love to meet you.
4: Senate Democrats are demanding answers from the FBI director about a reported snorkeling trip in Hawaii.
9: The top Senate Democrat, Chuck Schumer, is asking the Justice Department's Inspector General, as well as FBI Director Kash Patel, about whether government resources were used during a snorkeling trip in Hawaii. In a letter to Justice Department officials, Schumer, along with Senate Democrats Dick Durbin and Mazie Hirono, are demanding a detailed list of all personal travel taken since Patel was confirmed. The Associated Press reported Patel participated in what was described as a VIP snorkel around the USS Arizona during an event coordinated by the military last year. At the White House, Jared Halpern, Fox News.
4: There's good news from a cave rescue in Laos. Divers safely evacuating the first of five local villagers who've been trapped in a cave by floodwaters for more than a week. Workers from Laos and Thailand posting video of the rescue. Divers found those five villagers on Wednesday and had pumped out water to begin the rescues. Two other villagers remain missing. A woman dressed like the Wendy's logo turns red hair into green savings.
10: Held between National Hamburger Day and World Redhead Day, Wendy's brought dozens of redheads to New York City for a look-alike contest celebrating the chain's famous namesake. And yes, the real Wendy Thomas, daughter of founder Dave Thomas, was there to judge the competition. Contestants showed off Wendy-inspired outfits, created social media posts in the brand's signature style, and even performed original commercials. One standout redhead named Jennifer from Ohio took home the top prize, free Dave's single burgers for a year and bragging rights. Not bad for a day's work in pigtails. Matt Murphy, Fox News.
4: A record rally on Wall Street, the Dow topping 51,000, right now up 368 points. I'm Lisa Brady, Fox News.
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11: The strikes are being described as purely defensive and intended to maintain the ceasefire.
27: What happens next?
12: Warren says the larger a data center is, the more in taxes it would pay. She also advocates for closing what she called corporate loopholes.
27: Happens here.
13: The numbers on inflation and the economy are mixed. The PCE price index for April found inflation up 0.4%, a little lighter than expected.
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14: My name is Sean, and I am the dean at St. Michael's Episcopal Cathedral in Boise, where we love summer, and we know that you love it too. 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
1: Oh, baby. Blackout coffee charges me up each morning and actually all day long, candidly. 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
1: So I do. I love that they're going after Antifa. I eagerly anticipate the results of their findings, and I hope they come not in the form of some big public report, but instead in the form of wonderful, beautiful, gift-wrapped grand jury indictments. That would be absolutely wonderful. Jim, do you get a feeling that the James Comey, John Brennan indictments are coming through from the Southern District of Florida imminently?
3: Yes!
1: Yeah, I'm getting a vibe about that. I don't know, you know. Just keeping my ear to the ground on that. We'll see what happens. But just feel like the Richter scale's been a little more bumpy lately, which is a good sign. We'll keep our eyes on it. The President of the United States has taken to Truth Social in the last few minutes, but frustratingly, he is doing endorsements. he's endorsing various people. Which is fine. Those people are, it's great for them, but we are awaiting his commentary on whether or not he is fully signing off on this deal to get the memorandum of understanding signed with Iran. He's been today in the Situation Room talking about that, so we'll see. He did repost a very interesting post from Newt Gingrich, who's cautioning everybody, regardless of where you fall on this question of how we deal with Iran, he's cautioning everybody to really trust the president here. He says, I'm, quote, convinced that President Trump is on the edge of an historic victory. The real breakthrough for me came as I reviewed President Trump's decisions and maneuvers, not from the standpoint of American unilateralism, but from the standpoint of the leader of a remarkable historic coalition, the largest coalition ever put together in the modern Middle East. Everybody understands that Israel is an important ally. What's little discussed is the depth of support from the United Arab Emirates, Qatar, Bahrain, Saudi Arabia, and other countries in the region. Speaker Gingrich says it has to be sobering for the Iranian dictatorship to realize that it does not have a single ally willing to challenge the American naval blockade. In other words, Speaker Gingrich is saying, trust the president on this. He knows what he's doing, and he's doing it very well. More ahead on The Vince Show. Nick Sorter joins us in moments.
4: 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We would love to meet you.
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9: A critical meeting at the White House. Elisa Brady, Fox News. President Trump in the Situation Room weighing a proposed deal with Iran.
10: President Trump has a lot to consider. We know that. He laid out, though, the main points that he is thinking about in a very long Truth Social post.
9: Fox's Peter Ducey at the White House with some of the president's highlights.
10: The Hormuz Strait must immediately open, no tolls. Ships caught in the strait due to our amazing and unprecedented naval blockade, which will now be lifted, may start the process of heading home. Enriched materials, sometimes referred to as nuclear dust, will be unearthed by the United States. In close coordination in conjunction with the Islamic Republic of Iran, plus the International Atomic Energy Agency and destroyed.
9: It's not clear how much Iran will agree to as part of a ceasefire extension to allow more talks. There's a setback for the Trump administration plan to help protect the U.S. from Ebola by treating exposed Americans in Africa. A court in Kenya blocking a quarantine site that was set to open on an airbase.
11: Kenya had agreed to the makeshift field hospital staffed by officers from the U.S. Public Health Service and meant for Americans arriving from the Democratic Republic of Congo, where cases are surging. But a constitutional rights advocacy group filed a legal challenge. Meanwhile, a fourth U.S. airport, New York's John F. Kennedy Airport, opens to citizens arriving from countries impacted by the outbreak.
9: Fox's Lillian Wu, those passengers getting health screenings at the airport. A longtime Democrat in Congress is leaving.
12: Democratic Florida Congresswoman Frederica Wilson announces she will not seek re-election this November. Known for wearing bedazzled cowgirl-style hats, Wilson has been representing the Miami Gardens area in Miami-Dade County for 8 terms in Congress. Prior to that, she served in Florida's state legislature after a career as a teacher and school principal.
9: Fox's Evan Brown. Florida's one of the states that passed new congressional maps for this year's midterms. 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
4: My name is Sean, and I am the dean at St. Michael's Episcopal Cathedral in Boise, where we love summer, and we know that you love it too. 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No matter your worship style, there is a place for you at St. Michael's. And you will still have time to get on the golf course, on the water, or in the hammock. All after church, of course. More information can be found at stmichaelscathedral.org. That is stmichaelscathedral.org. Come celebrate at the corner of 8th and State. We would love to meet you.
9: Hi. New York State will have new restrictions on federal immigration enforcement.
13: The bill signed by Governor Kathy Hochul, a Democrat, restricts local police from cooperating with ICE agents. And that's not all.
14: We are banning masks for all law enforcement in the state of New York. Next, we are also making sure that people have a constitutional right to go to court if the federal government, ICE agents, have violated their rights.
13: Some New York law enforcement officials object to the bill and have threatened legal action. The announcement comes a day after Massachusetts Governor Maura Healey, also a Democrat, outlined new guidance that includes barring ICE access to certain parts of schools, child care providers, health care facilities, and places of worship. In New York, Tanya J. Powers. Fox News.
9: New York is also requiring a judicial warrant for immigration agents to access certain areas, including schools, and ensuring access to education regardless of immigration status. An ICE agent accused of shooting a Venezuelan man during a Minnesota crackdown and lying about it is now in custody, arrested today in Texas by rangers and agents from the Homeland Security Inspector General's office. 52-year-old Christian Castro facing charges including assault and falsely reporting a crime. It's not quite June, and already a man is banned for life from all Six Flags amusement parks after what happened at Cedar Point in Ohio.
13: Alan Farrell stuffed his shorts with a 10-pack of chicken nuggets, smuggled them onto the Millennium Force roller coaster with a goal of eating all 10 with dipping sauce during the 2-minute 20-second ride, top speed 93 miles an hour, first drop 300 feet. Farrell was the first to admit he failed, downing only 7 nuggets, but he succeeded being banned after his social media video was viewed by millions across TikTok, YouTube, and Insta. Six Flags confirming food on rides is strictly forbidden, posing a choking hazard. Therese Crowley, Fox News.
9: New highs on Wall Street. Right now, the Dow's up 278. I'm Lisa Brady, Fox News.
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4: 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Come celebrate at the corner of 8th and State. We would love to meet you.
15: And now, Vince Colonnaise, live on News Talk KBOI. Rising from the heart of the swamp, a beacon of truth is casting its light. From sea to shining sea, The Vince Show. Here's Vince Colonnaise.
19: All right, 844-484-3872, 844-4 the USA. That's the way to join us today, coast to coast, sea to shining sea. The madness continues in Newark, New Jersey, outside of this immigration facility where night after night.

0: Temple of Violence. Jim literally took Lawrence O'Donnell's monologue and turned it into a, what is that called, death metal? Something like that. It's insane. They're insane, Jim, it turns out. That's my conclusion this week. The left has gone completely nuts. I'll be back with you next week with more insights on The Vince Show.
1: 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We would love to meet you.
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7: Has a decision to make. Lisa Brady, Fox News. President Trump holding a Situation Room meeting with top advisors on a possible deal with Iran after repeating some of his key demands in a lengthy post, also writing that no money will be exchanged until further notice.
8: The U.S. sanctions that we put on Iran, there are tens of millions of dollars in various accounts all over the world. It adds up to billions. And the Iranians really want that unfrozen. We don't know if no money will be exchanged means that all of that money will stay frozen.
7: Fox's Peter Ducey at the White House. State lawmakers in Louisiana just passing a new congressional map aimed at helping Republicans gain a seat while eliminating one of two majority black House districts after the U.S. Supreme Court struck down the use of race in the state's current map. Less than a month after being ousted, former U.S. Attorney General Pam Bondi spending more than 3 hours behind closed doors on Capitol Hill as part of the House Oversight Committee's Jeffrey Epstein investigation.
9: She was on the job for about 14 months, and from the moment she came into office, the Jeffrey Epstein files were a recurring problem she just could not escape. Last July, the DOJ put out a memo announcing the Epstein case would essentially be closed. In the following months, the DOJ eventually, under pressure, released millions of pages of documents, but no definitive so-called client list.
7: Fox's David Spun. Democrats on the panel say Bondi refused to answer some questions. The former head of Iowa's largest school district just sentenced to 2 years in prison after pleading guilty to falsely claiming to be a U.S. citizen. Ian Roberts, the former Des Moines superintendent, also still facing deportation to his native Guyana after being caught up in a federal immigration crackdown. His attorneys say after marrying a U.S. citizen, Roberts was denied legal permanent residency for failing to disclose an arrest, but that he didn't think disclosure was necessary because the charges had been dropped. America is listening to Fox News.
1: My name is Sean, and I am the dean at St. Michael's Episcopal Cathedral in Boise, where we love summer, and we know that you love it too. 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No matter your worship style, there is a place for you at St. Michael's, and you will still have time to get on the golf course, on the water, or in the hammock. All after church, of course. More information can be found at stmichaelscathedral.org. That is stmichaelscathedral.org. Come celebrate at the corner of 8th and State. We would love to meet you.
7: Hi. City leaders in Memphis are urging voters to remain engaged after Tennessee's redistricting push.
10: Tennessee's only Democrat congressional seat is being eliminated after new maps were drawn with Democrat leaders in Memphis, warning residents that the issue extends beyond politics and could have long-term implications for representation, voting power, and community influence. Attorney Van Turner saying while legal challenges play out, that his advice to Democrats:
11: first, know your district, register to vote, register family members in your in that district, and please get out and vote.
10: Tennessee's new map survived its first legal challenge, though there are several other federal lawsuits pending. Jeff Manasso, Fox News.
7: The cause of a Blue Origin disaster remains under investigation after the company's New Glenn mega rocket exploded on the launch pad during an engine test last night in Florida. It had no crew and there were no injuries.
12: Blue Origin had been preparing the rocket for an unmanned flight next week to deploy 48 commercial satellites for Amazon's high-speed internet service. But New Glenn is expected to play a major role in NASA's Artemis moon program, including delivering a lunar lander for testing in low Earth orbit during the Artemis 3 astronaut mission planned for next year.
7: Fox's Jonathan Seri. A man accused of driving drunk in Georgia is also accused of stealing an ambulance.
13: Marietta police say a 38-year-old man recently stole an ambulance from a racetrack gas station parking lot and drove it to Wellstar Kennestone Hospital. Officers say dash cam video shows the suspect drinking a Bud Light while behind the wheel of the emergency vehicle. Police followed the ambulance to the hospital, where investigators say the driver resisted arrest before being taken into custody.
7: Fox's Matt Murphy. He is facing multiple charges. An hour to the close on Wall Street. New highs. The Dow's up 301. I'm Lisa Brady, Fox News.
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1: 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Come celebrate at the corner of 8th and State. We would love to meet you.
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17: It is Friday, May 29th, 2026. 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I'm Guy Benson. 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Bonus Benson on the weekends, a reminder there. I'm a political analyst at Fox News, a senior columnist at the Washington Examiner. 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I'm at Guy P. Benson.

0: first time. It's OS.
1: Oh, yeah. I mean, I remember all of those. I think they resurrected the Folgers one recently with an ad campaign. At least in the last couple of years, a great jingle. I am such a fan of jingles.
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1: 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For example, our great affiliate, the Big 89 WLS in Chicago. I listened to that for years when I was at Northwestern, listening to Rush. Top of the hour, WLS, Chicago. I remember, like, these things stick with you. I'm very nostalgic for that. So the question now to this audience, specifically, what is something from growing up that you are nostalgic for in the theme of this Pizza Hut resurgence? 833-456-1300. 833-456-1300. Your call straight ahead. When did you last read the Declaration of Independence, which created the United States of America? It's an incredible document because in just a few short paragraphs, our founders declared a revolutionary truth. All men are created equal. Our rights come from God, not government. And freedom is the birthright of every American. Those words changed the world. And now, as we approach America's 250th birthday, you can take one small step to keep those principles alive. 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
5: A Cumulus Media Station. A call for peaceful protest in New Jersey. Lisa Brady, Fox News, after days of violent confrontations outside a migrant detention center in Newark.
6: We're urging the public to stay safe and exercise their rights peacefully.
5: State Attorney General Jennifer Davenport just announcing state police are setting up protest zones. A new congressional map aimed at winning another House seat for Republicans in Louisiana wins approval from state lawmakers.
7: Republicans in the Louisiana legislature just intensified the country's already heated redistricting battle ahead of the November midterm elections. They approved a new U.S. House map just 1 month after the Supreme Court struck down the state's previous map as an illegal racial gerrymander. That ruling weakened protections under the Voting Rights Act and intensified President Trump's efforts to protect the Republicans' slim majority in the House.
5: Fox's Carmen Roberts. Republicans already hold 4 of Louisiana's 6 congressional seats. The governor is expected to sign that new map into law. Court fights over redistricting continue around the country. A federal judge in D.C. just ruling that President Trump's name was illegally added to the Kennedy Center without congressional approval and that his name must be removed. The judge also blocking the administration's plan to close the venue for renovations. The president meeting earlier with advisors about a deal with Iran that reportedly would extend a ceasefire, reopen the Strait of Hormuz, and end a U.S. blockade of Iranian ports while launching nuclear talks.
8: A wrinkle in the potential diplomacy, though. Before President Trump's long Truth Social post today, one of the Iranian electeds involved, the parliament speaker, said, "We have no trust in guarantees or words, only actions are the measure. No action will be taken before the other side acts.
5: Fox's Peter Ducey at the White House. No word on any decision as Iran keeps pushing for sanctions relief. New highs on Wall Street. The Dow closing above 51K. 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
3: 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All after church, of course. 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That is stmichaelscathedral.org. Come celebrate at the corner of 8th and State. We would love to meet you.
5: New questions about accountability in medically assisted death in Canada, where a doctor under scrutiny has been allowed to keep his license.
2: Dr. James McLean of Ontario was placed under mandatory clinical supervision for at least 6 months over complaints linked to Canada's Medical Assistance in Dying program. Officials say in 2023, he briefly evaluated a man suffering from depression and Crohn's disease while outside a coffee shop, then determined he qualified for euthanasia. That patient was medically euthanized a year later. In another instance, they claim he neglected to give a patient one of the three medications used in assisted suicide in Canada and that the patient began breathing again after being declared dead. Lillian Wu, Fox News.
5: Separately, a man who sold lethal substances online to people who killed themselves pleads guilty to counseling or aiding suicide in Canada. Prosecutors dropping 14 murder charges. The state of Massachusetts is suing the nation's largest health insurer, accusing the company of fraud.
9: Massachusetts Attorney General Andrea Joy Campbell accuses United Healthcare Insurance of defrauding the state's Medicaid program, MassHealth, out of more than $100 million by coding lower-income older adults as sicker than they actually are to get higher rates. The plan operates in the state as United Healthcare Community Plans of Massachusetts. Campbell says she's suing to recover the improper payments and triple damages. United Health, in a statement, calls the complaint meritless. Chris Foster, Fox News.
5: Another star player is knocked out of the French Open. Novak Djokovic with a third-round loss to Brazilian teen Joao Fonseca a day after Yannick Sinner's exit. Recapping stocks, May ends with a new milestone for the Dow, topping 51,000 for the first time, finishing at 51,032. Also another record close for the S&P and the NASDAQ as U.S. oil prices slide under $88 a barrel. Elisa Brady, Fox News.
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11: In a social media post, President Trump says Iran must agree to never have a nuclear weapon and immediately reopen the Strait of Hormuz with no toll.
10: What happens next?
12: While Bondi is scheduled to answer the Oversight Committee's questions, this will not be a public hearing. It's a transcribed interview.
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3: My name is Sean, and I am the dean at St. Michael's Episcopal Cathedral in Boise, where we love summer, and we know that you love it too. 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Come celebrate at the corner of 8th and State. We would love to meet you.
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1: 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You can also follow us on social media at Guy Benson Show. Follow me while you're at it at Guy P. Benson. Fox News alert, as we enter this middle hour, the Dow surging significantly today, up 363 points at the close. And so the Dow has, at least for now, cracked 51,000. The Dow closing out the week at 51,032 points. Perhaps the market's buoyed by the possibility of this potential deal that we were talking about last hour with Shannon Bream. And we will touch on that again, I'm sure, later on and keep our eye on this whole story moving forward. As we hit our second hour, let me give you the phone number. I see we've got one or two lines open. We're doing a relatively rare thing here, taking your calls at 833-456-1300, 833-456-1300. And the

0: Washington, don't go to California, right here. Idaho, right here. License your vehicles here. License your vehicles right here. And then you have a licensed car. They want them to blend in, though. That's the thing. You don't want the state of Idaho to be like, oh, if it's an Idaho plate, might be an undercover officer. If it's an Oregon plate, how do you know? They're trying to blend in.
1: That's a thing. I think that's what their argument is here, is that the states are inhibiting their law enforcement operations.
0: Mm-hmm.
1: Their secret agent things.
0: Mm-hmm.
1: They're not so secret agent things. They're undercover agent things.
0: Right. Because they need to have a properly licensed vehicle. How about this? Not the weirdest thing going on next door in Oregon. And we talked about this. And let's face it, most of you probably out there aren't the target of an undercover sting. Most of you listening out there probably aren't an undercover undercover federal agent. But I know a lot of people out there love hunting. A lot of people out there love hunting. A lot of people go hunting. A lot of people go hunting all over. Heck, there are people all over the country that love coming to hunt here in Idaho. Oregon. Oregon, according to a story from KATU in Oregon, Oregon has enough signatures for an initiative on the Oregon ballot. No. Keep listening.
1: According to KTU News out of Salem, supporters of an effort to criminalize the killing of animals for food in Oregon are one step closer in getting a measure on the November ballot. Initiative Petition 28 would make it illegal to injure or kill animals and would effectively ban hunting, fishing, and the breeding of animals. Supporters have been collecting signatures for this since 2024, and this past week, they reached the number necessary to make it onto the November ballot. The Secretary of State's office will still need to verify the signatures.
0: No hunting, no breeding. Can you eat animals?
1: Does it involve killing the animal?
0: Okay.
1: Because you can't kill the animals. You can import animals that were murdered from another state, I believe.
0: Does this include fish and oysters?
1: Yep. Sure does.
0: Because I know a lot of people who love going into Oregon to catch seafood. They do it on the river. They get a lot of crab. They get a lot of, oh, wow.
1: It's a lot of clam chowder on the coast.
0: Man! So,
1: Oregon might have as fresh of seafood if this goes through as Idaho does.
0: I mean, we can still catch it in Washington and bring it to Oregon.
1: Sure.
0: You can still go hunting in Idaho and bring it to Oregon.
1: Sure. And also you can't do any ranching under this law or under this initiative.
0: Wait. You can't even feed the cows.
1: Not if your intent is to murder them for food.
0: That's what cows are. Cows are food.
1: Well, if initiative, I think it's 28 or whatever. Anyways, if this thing goes through, ranching would essentially be illegal.
0: Chickens.
1: I mean, you can eat the eggs because that's not an outright murder.
0: Got it, because that's technically abortion and they love that.
1: Yeah, they do.
0: Yeah.
1: It's like their whole thing. But if you have meat chickens, you cannot kill a meat chicken, which is actually crazy because the thing with meat chickens is they're actually bred to eat because they get so fat they can't walk anymore.
0: How do you get the breading on them?
1: They're born that way. Maybe it's Maybelline. Maybe it's a meat chicken. Moving on. So they actually get so fat that they can't walk anymore and it would be inhumane to not butcher them.
0: Is this what it feels like being you?
1: Yes.
0: Yeah. Let me get the breading on the chicken.
1: Props for that, by the way.
0: If you hunt

0: in Oregon. 208-336-3700. If you go for hunting tags in Oregon, if you... 208-336-3700. #670 on your Verizon wireless phone. 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Not just for trophy. Wait, what if I fish for trophy?
1: No killing of an animal is allowed. So it better be catch and release. Otherwise, I don't want to hear about it. That, or PETA doesn't. Or
0: I was going to say, it's not you.
1: Or what was the other chick from Katniss Everdeen? There's PETA and Katniss. And,
0: yeah. Oh, wow. Oh, my gosh. 208-336-3700. Hunters. Anglers. Carnivores. Next.
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5: 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Come celebrate at the corner of 8th and State. We would love to meet you.
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15: People have started using AI for all sorts of things, but I cannot think of an area where the stakes are higher than your health. First of all, I'll tell you this. I know doctors who have cracked some seemingly impossible cases with the help of AI, so it can be a powerful tool. But AI can also hallucinate, provide bad advice, and be just as confident when it does that. If you do decide to plug any personal medical information into one of these chatbots, you should know that while the companies that created them have robust privacy protections in place, they are not bound by HIPAA, like your healthcare provider is. Whatever the advice presented to you, take it with a degree of healthy skepticism. Always get a second opinion. And remember, if you ever experience concerning symptoms, skip the AI consult and head straight to the ER. I'm Dr. Sanjay Gupta, helping you live a better life.

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4: All right, for those of you messaging me, Daniel, for those of you emailing me, nateatkboi.com, or texting me at 208-336-3700, or messaging me on Facebook, see, here's the thing. Like, I know Daniel, so I'd actually rather Daniel text me than call in. Because Daniel doesn't have green jello language. No.
5: It's bar speak.
4: Nuh-uh. Mm. Barrick. More Barrick.
5: I was being generic.
4: But Daniel has an idea that I wonder about. Daniel messages me and says, yeah, broccoli, Oregon. I've known this is coming for a while. Such a joke. Idaho should treat this the same way states do conceal carry. Reciprocal. Oh, you don't allow hunting or fishing? Cool. Then we don't recognize Oregon residents. So they can't come here to hunt if Idaho residents can't go hunt there. The left is showing their hand, though. They always say in their anti-gun arguments, it's the big scary ones. We're not talking about banning ownership for self-defense and hunting. Well, just goes to show you broccolis. Ban hunting. Now you don't even need a gun for that. It's hunting and ranching and fishing.
5: Someone texted and asked about milk. I think you can still milk animals because you're not killing them when you do that. It's actually healthy for the animal if you milk them. So,
4: okay. And when chickens lay eggs,
5: yeah,
4: so you can't kill the chicken, but you can get the eggs.
5: Yeah,
4: which is got it. All right. It's not abortion because
5: it's not fertilized. It's just
4: right.
5: An egg.
4: Right.
5: Unless a daddy chicken really likes a mommy chicken, and anyways, moving on.
4: No. Go ahead. No, go on. Don't let the clock get in the way. Finish that sentence.
5: Then you have to shine a flashlight on all the eggs to make sure there aren't any chicks in them before you collect them.
4: 208-336-3700. Mike, Oregon, listening on 670 AM. Go for it, Mike.
6: Yeah, there's no breeding, so you couldn't breed a chicken. Just one point. This whole law is this thing they're trying to pass is stupid. People aren't taking into account you're not going to be able to farm the land because there's gophers and rats and mice and rabbits and all kinds of stuff in the ground that you're going to kill. You can't kill anything. You can't fish for sport because if you kill the fish for sport, now you've broken the law. It's not about hunting. It's about everything. You're going to kill.
4: Yeah, because it's also pest
6: of the
4: pest
6: Oregon
4: control.
6: Tax base by this law. You're going to kill all kinds of industries. I don't understand how people don't understand this.
4: Oh, no, I think a lot of people do and don't care.
6: Well, then they're stupid.
4: I think a lot of people, who, you know, not all vegans are stupid, right?
6: Well, no, because I have some friends that are vegan. They're not stupid.
4: Right. But there are people that can't stand that we kill animals for food, and those are the dumb ones, in my opinion.
6: So if you take, like, you were talking about the dairy stuff.
4: Yeah.
6: If they deem that as harmful or abuse to the animal by milking the cow. And
4: I don't know. I've never asked a cow when it was milked if it was going through any pain. It never dawned on me to do that.
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14: A Better Life with Dr. Sanjay Gupta.
15: People have started using AI for all sorts of things, but I cannot think of an area where the stakes are higher than your health. First of all, I'll tell you this. I know doctors who have cracked some seemingly impossible cases with the help of AI, so it can be a powerful tool. But AI can also hallucinate, provide bad advice, and be just as confident when it does that. If you do decide to plug any personal medical information into one of these chatbots, you should know that while the companies that created them have robust privacy protections in place, they are not bound by HIPAA, like your healthcare provider is. Whatever the advice presented to you, take it with a degree of healthy skepticism. Always get a second opinion. And remember, if you ever experience concerning symptoms, skip the AI consult and head straight to the ER. I'm Dr. Sanjay Gupta, helping you live a better life.
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2: Fox News, I'm Tom Graham. The Trump administration has been ordered by a judge to remove the president's name from Washington, D.C.'s famed Kennedy Center.
3: The Kennedy Center board overstepped its bounds, a federal judge rules, by unilaterally adding President Trump's name to the Kennedy Center. That judge has ordered the Performing Arts Center to remove President Trump's name from the building's facade.
2: Fox's Jared Halpern. Crowds rallying outside an ICE detention facility in Newark, New Jersey, raging against immigration agents on behalf of the detainees. Democrat Governor Mikey Sherrill has offered support to the protesters.
4: I'll also keep calling on everyone there now, especially ICE, to de-escalate the situation, to act humanely.
2: Demonstrators, they're likely to continue to rage there into the weekend. 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
8: Because you don't like capitalism doesn't mean that you get to burn someone else's things to the ground. It doesn't mean you get to take their life. It doesn't mean you get to take what they have. It doesn't mean that you get to tax them into oblivion. None of this gives you a pass. None of this gives you legitimization or an excuse. And the fact that there's such mental gymnastics that goes into Luigi Mangione, oh, well, this United Healthcare CEO, we didn't like what he did. We don't like his company. We don't like what he stands for. Oh, Charlie Kirk, we don't like what he stands for. That does not give you the right to take someone's life, take their property, ruin their life, destroy their family. And the fact that that's being in some way excused, especially by those on the left, to me, quite frankly, is disgusting. Mm-hmm. This younger generation has to understand you can disagree with people or policies or ideologies or ways of life without destroying that way of life. You have a conversation. You don't light a match.
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9: I mean, sometimes you light a match. Sometimes. Because I try to have conversations. I really do. Here's the thing. I'm not a hunter. I'm not against hunting. I'm against getting up early. I'm against getting up early and not making noise.
10: And if he gets up early, I promise you he will complain about it for the next 3 days.
9: Can I continue my show?
10: If you must.
9: Okay. I mean, you're not wrong.
10: I know I'm not. I'm always right.
9: Could have been nicer about it.
10: No.
9: Oh, wait. It's getting up early, being cold.
10: You could just put on more clothes.
9: Getting up early, being cold, schlepping all over hell and back, maybe covering myself in deer urine. Maybe that's all stuff I would do if it was later on in the day. I don't want to get up early for it. So I'm not saying this like I'm some hunter that I'm really mad at this other state for limiting my abilities. I'm not a hunter. But I know a number of you are. I know a number of you love hunting. I know a number of you love fishing. And some of you even love hunting and fishing in Oregon. Right next door. Right, I mean, they're right over there. They're right just on the other side of the fence. They can hear us from there. We can hear them from here. They're our neighbors. I gotta tell you, I get invited usually about once, twice a year to go to Baker City, Oregon for a couple things. These people are our people. This isn't Portland. Baker City. LaGrange. LaGrange. LaGrange is the ZZ
10: Top. He had to get up early yesterday.
9: LaGrange is a ZZ Top song. Sorry. But there was an interesting message I got from Daniel, and I think, You know, when Oregon Republicans decide they want to forbid a quorum from happening because the Oregon legislature is about to do something extremely stupid, they just don't come to work, and then they scatter. And they put out a bench warrant, or they put out a notice, you know, and they try to arrest them and bring them back to the state house to have a quorum. And Oregon State Police can't come into Idaho, where a lot of these Republicans, I heard stories. And none of it verified. None of it verified. We're just hanging out at Lake Cascade, or hanging out in Meridian, or hanging out by Lake Lowell. By the way, I don't know why some of them were hanging out by Lake Lowell, but apparently they were there. Because every once in a while, somebody in Oregon wants to do something extremely stupid. They can't allow a vote on it. They're outnumbered, but if they all leave, they prevent a quorum. Should we deny Oregonians the ability to hunt and fish in Idaho? Apparently, if this bill passes, a cattle rancher can't even have cattle if they intend to bring that cattle to a rendering plant in Idaho. Am I understanding that correctly? The cows can't raise cattle if their purpose is to kill them.
10: Right.
9: Okay.
10: Yeah. You can raise cattle still, I believe. That's fine. I think the breeding thing was just no breeding with the intention of giving it up for meat. It would affect the dairy industry still, though, because a lot of times when dairy cows give birth to bulls, they're immediately sold to ranchers.
9: Oh.
10: Yep.
9: Okay. And by the way, we're just talking about meat. You know, there's so many parts of the cow. The leather. Love the leather. Is that a different kind of cow?
10: All cows have a hide.
9: No, so. I didn't know if they bred specific cows for leather.
10: I don't think so.
9: Okay.
10: I mean, there are prettier cows than others.
9: Got it.
10: There are cows that you go, you'd be a nice coat, and others you'd be like, steak.
9: Okay. Got it. I know. This is part of why Sophie's here. Sophie speaks ag.
10: A little bit.
9: A little bit of ag. She speaks more ag than I do. Oregon has enough signatures for the November ballot to forbid the hunting or killing of animals in Oregon. All animals. That's everything from ranching, hunting, fishing, pest control.
10: Which means rats, bunnies, turkeys in Idaho. I don't know what that means for Oregon, but...
9: keep an eye on this.
10: According to K2 News out of Salem, supporters of an effort to criminalize the killing of animals for food in Oregon are one step closer in getting a measure on the November ballot. Initiative Petition 28 would make it illegal to injure or kill animals and would effectively ban hunting, fishing, and the breeding of animals. Supporters have been collecting signatures for this since 2024, and this past week, they reached the number necessary to make it onto the November ballot. The Secretary of State's office will still need to verify the signatures.
9: Okay, I'm not asking this to be funny, but I have to ask the people who live in our broadcast radius in Eastern Oregon, and I'm being real. If you live in Oregon and you're listening to this station, why do you live there? Simple question. Why do you live in Oregon? Is it a family thing? Like your family grew up there, your grandfather, great grandfather, so on and so. You can trace your origin all the way back to the trail, and this is, you know, that's your family's plot of land. Or if you live in Oregon, why do you live there? What is so wonderful about this state, which seems to not want people to be happy? They seem to not want agriculture beyond growing produce. I'm asking a real question. This is a state that for a period of time legalized a little bit of heroin. Yeah. I'm genuinely curious. Because I know you all aren't like the people that are trying to outlaw everything. It seems like the western part of Oregon loathes eastern Oregon, and they're outnumbered. There's a lot of stupid people in western Oregon. Believe me, I know. There's a lot of dumb people in western Oregon. Not all of them, but a lot of them. The state geographically is red. If you take a look at the counties that Trump won, if you take a look at the number of conservatives that are in Oregon, geographically speaking, you'll take a look at a lot of land in Oregon that's red, that's Republican. And not just Trump Republican, I mean just Republican. And then somebody comes up with the idea that they want to forbid the killing of animals, period. And I think, what? At what point do you just say, screw it, we're out of here? Honestly. Jason, do you yes. live in Nampa or do you live in Oregon?
11: I live in Nampa, but I just want to throw out, and, you know, there's a lot of history going on. What about tribal land? I mean, think of all the profit a tribe can make. There's like 9 tribes in Oregon that own tribal land. They can't take away the fishing rights. They can't take away the hunting rights. They can't take away anything. I mean, I'm just throwing out an opinion out there. What do you think?
9: Well, I mean, I don't think the law would apply to them.
11: I don't think it would either, but don't you think that would be very profitable and they could get around all their laws and use it
9: sure.
11: to their advantage?
9: Sure.
11: I think so.
9: Well, I mean, that we see that all over the country where, you know, gambling's illegal except for on tribal land, and then they have an Indian casino. Like we see it for that. As far as hunting, as far as fishing, as far as all that, I don't know what their selling ability is, but I know they're able to catch for their sustenance.
11: Right.
9: I don't know as far as ranching goes. I don't know what their commercial ability is, but I know they can do that for their sustenance.
11: Yeah, that makes sense.
9: Yeah.
11: I just wanted to throw it out there, but
9: I appreciate it.
11: I think I'm very interested in see how this all turns out. I don't think it's ever going to pass, but I'm definitely interested in hearing how it's going to pan out.
9: Okay. Now, you said something, and I'm a betting man, Jason. You said something interesting. You said you don't think it's going to pass.
11: I don't think it is.
9: How how sure are you of that?
11: I'm not 100% sure, but
9: are you wager what? Sure or not wager sure?
11: I don't know. What are you talking about?
9: Okay, all right. I was like, are we talking coffee bet or not coffee bet?
11: No, I'd do coffee.
9: Okay, you say it's not going to pass.
11: I don't think it will.
9: Okay,
11: people are too dependent.
9: Yeah, there's a lot of people in Oregon that love telling other people not in their area what to do, how to ranch, how to behave. A lot of them. Most of them don't live in the area where they have a lot of this going on. Most of them live in Portland, Eugene, Springfield. It's the Potpourri Hour here on a Rant and Rave Friday, 208-336-3700. If you live in Oregon, I honestly have a legitimate question for you. Why do you live there? Why? If you live in Oregon, why are you still there?
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12: The president says he is in the Situation Room to make a final determination on whether to move forward on a deal to end the war with Iran.
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9: Brian, Oriana, listening on 670 AM. Brian, you're a rancher.
24: Yeah, I live and graze cattle in the Owyhee Mountains, and a lot of my neighbors up there are from Jordan Valley grazing their cattle in the Owyhee Mountains. and their home base, maybe in Oregon, and some of their property and cattle are grazed in Idaho. I don't know what they do about that.
9: I mean, this is one of those conversations you get to have with them to talk about this and say, how does this affect you? How does this affect...
24: One.
9: Go ahead.
24: Yeah, one way it's going to affect them, and it with this thing going on, it probably already has, it basically makes their land in Oregon worthless. Because there's only one way to sell a ranch, and that's if you can graze cattle or for hunting purposes. And they've killed both of the... So those guys are just basically bankrupt if that goes through.
9: Well, could they sell it to somebody else to grow something on?
24: Most of it's just not that kind of ground. It's
9: okay.
24: Good for pasture, growing maybe some winter hay, but...
9: How about sheep?
24: It's just not...
9: Alpaca,
24: the
9: sheep.
24: Kind of ground you're going to grow vegetables on and be able to make a living at it.
9: I'm trying to think of other animals one could have instead of cows that... sheep. You can raise sheep for the wool. You could alpacas for the wool or for the... Is it wool? Yeah, yeah. Trying to think of other animals you could have on there. You could have, I mean, why would you have pigs? Nope, that's stupid. You could have chickens just for the eggs.
24: I suppose, unless they're going to...
9: Or you could have horses.
24: Make it illegal to eat eggs. I don't know. I mean, this is insanity.
9: Yeah. Yeah, it is, but that's why I asked the question for people who live in Oregon. Why do you live there? They hate everything about eggs.
24: Too late to move. It's too late to move now. And most of the people that I know, their families have been there for generations.
9: Sure.
24: And that's why. But now it's too late for them to move because, like I said, their land and facilities are basically worthless.
9: Appreciate the call, Brian. Claudia, CUNA, listening on 670 AM. Go ahead, Claudia.
2: I didn't hear the part where you said you had to be from Oregon, but I was just curious about where's all those grocery stores and everybody that sells meat, where are they going to get their meat? Have it shipped in? What?
9: Probably. I mean, honestly, that's probably exactly what they'll do. But
2: that's so dumb.
9: Hold on a second. The weird part is you can't raise cows. According to the story, you can't have cows, pigs, any animal with the intent on killing them. So even if they bring them to Idaho to have them rendered, it's illegal in Oregon.
2: So how are they going to know whether they came from where they came from?
9: Listen, if I know something, if somebody wants to be a pain in the rear end, they'll be a pain in the rear end. You know, this is a group of people that wants us to eat the mystery meat. The lab grown stuff or the soy based stuff, right? They don't even want turkey bacon because that's still an animal product. They just want tofu bacon, which should in and of itself be a crime. No, I haven't tried it. No, I'm not going to try it. Don't what?
10: You don't want facon?
9: I don't want facon.
10: No tofurkey for you?
9: No. No facon.
10: What about turkey bacon?
9: Here's the thing.
10: Why not? What's wrong with turkey bacon?
9: Because bacon comes from a pig. Don't call it turkey and then bacon. No, bacon comes from a pig.
10: But you can have tuna steaks. Which means you can have multiple cuts that come from different animals, meaning that you can have turkey bacon.
9: No. It's steak and bacon are. It's not a cut. Okay, it's its own thing. Steak is more of a cut. You can have swordfish steak. You can have tuna steak. You can have beef steak. I mean, yeah. Don't call it...
10: Chicken steak?
9: No. Oh! Ah! Ow! Ah! Somebody
10: country fried steak?
9: Well, that's...
10: But then you also have country fried chicken, which is the same thing, just chicken.
9: I went somewhere where they actually had carrot steak on the menu. And I don't think I'm allowed in that restaurant anymore. Because they were charging almost $40 for the carrot steak, which apparently was just a really thick, large carrot.
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26: Colleague of mine was telling me the other day about how their Instagram feed is filled with videos, most of them kind of funny, about how grandparents and friends tend to bulldoze new parents out of the way to get to see their baby. As a dad of three daughters, I know how life really does become all about them the moment those kids are born. But I also know parents are still people too who need their own attention beyond being mom or dad. And moms, in particular in those early years, can feel especially invisible in the eyes of other people. So what can you do to stop contributing to what is known as maternal invisibility? Women we spoke to said these two things were the most helpful. When people stopped to ask how they could best support them, number one, or when they took the initiative to handle certain tasks that obviously needed to be done. I'm Dr. Sanjay Gupta, helping you live a better life.
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1: Still waiting. I'm Tom Rigotti, Fox News. President Trump has yet to make a final determination on a peace deal with Iran. Several of his demands sound very familiar. Fox's Peter Ducey is at the White House.
5: President Trump has a lot to consider. We know that. He laid out, though, the main points that he is thinking about in a very long Truth Social post, but these are the highlighted bullets, my highlights. The Hormuz Strait must immediately open, no tolls. Ships caught in the strait due to our amazing and unprecedented naval blockade, which will now be lifted, may start the process of heading home. Enriched materials, sometimes referred to as nuclear dust, will be unearthed by the United States in close coordination in conjunction with the Islamic Republic of Iran, plus the International Atomic Energy Agency, and destroyed. No money will be exchanged until further notice. And with that, so far, so good for experts.
1: Former Attorney General Pam Bondi testifies in a closed-door hearing over her handling of the Epstein files. Fox's David Spunt with the latest.
11: She left after about 3.5 hours of questions from Democrats and the sole Republican, James Comer. Ms. Bondi was seen entering the building with a bandage on her throat. She's recovering from thyroid cancer. Now, the transcribed interview took place behind closed doors. She was not under oath. This was not a deposition. It was not videotaped. She was fired from her position as Attorney General early last month. She was on the job for about 14 months, and from the moment she came into office, the Jeffrey Epstein files were a recurring problem she just could not escape. Last July, the DOJ put out a memo announcing the Epstein case would essentially be closed. In the following months, the DOJ eventually, under pressure, released millions of pages of documents, but no definitive so-called client list.
1: Some Epstein survivors were at the hearing today, pressing government officials to do more in the investigation. Records on Wall Street today for all three indices. The Dow up 363 points. 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
26: My name is Sean, and I am the dean at St. Michael's Episcopal Cathedral in Boise, where we love summer, and we know that you love it too. 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All after church, of course. More information can be found at stmichaelscathedral.org. That is stmichaelscathedral.org. Come celebrate at the corner of 8th and State. We would love to meet you.
1: A judge orders President Trump's name be removed from the Kennedy Center. Fox's Jared Halperin reports.
12: The Kennedy Center board overstepped its bounds, a federal judge rules, by unilaterally adding President Trump's name to the Kennedy Center. Judge Christopher Cooper says the formal renaming of the Kennedy Center in honor of President Trump must get congressional approval. Separately, the judge is preventing temporarily the administration from closing the Kennedy Center for 2 years for major renovations. Both issues are likely to be appealed. At the White House, Jared Halpern, Fox News.
1: Anti-ICE demonstrators continued their protest in front of an illegal immigration detention center in Newark. Some of the protesters are now under investigation after shouting threats at agents. One video captures the suspect saying he was going to kill an agent and his family. New Jersey Governor Mikey Sherrill, who supports the demonstrators on her solution to the chaos.
13: New Jersey law enforcement is today establishing a peaceful, protected protest zone in the area right outside Delaney Hall.
1: The protest began Wednesday after detainees said they were going on a hunger strike over what they say are deplorable conditions. New York's governor has signed a bill into law limiting cooperation with ICE.
14: The bill, signed by Governor Kathy Hochul, a Democrat, restricts local police from cooperating with ICE agents. And that's not all.
18: We are banning masks for all law enforcement in the state of New York. Next, we are also making sure that people have a constitutional right to go to court if the federal government, ICE agents, have violated their rights.
14: Some New York law enforcement officials object to the bill and have threatened legal action. The announcement comes a day after Massachusetts Governor Maura Healey, also a Democrat, outlined new guidance that includes barring ICE access to certain parts of schools, child care providers, health care facilities, and places of worship. In New York, Tanya J. Powers, Fox News.
1: I'm Tom Rigotti. 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
2: 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Got a report of an accident in downtown Boise at front and 14th, blocking the two right lanes. Looks like delays all the way back to Broadway right now. Once you get past that, get on the outbound connector. Pretty normal speeds till you get to Franklin. Got some slowing from there through the Y. Westbound 94 really busy from Orchard through the merge. Heavy from the Y to 5 miles. Seeing some slowing around the Garrity interchange as well.
7: Weather from the CBS 2 Weather Center.
2: From the CBS 2 Weather Center, got a nice cool weekend ahead of us before the heat returns next week. Tomorrow we'll have a few clouds with highs in the low 70s. Sunday will be mostly sunny and breezy with highs in the mid 70s. We'll kick off the work week with lots of sun and highs near 80.
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27: The U.S. Department of Justice is suing Oregon and three other states, arguing the states are unlawfully treating federal law enforcement differently than state and local police. The lawsuit is over license plates for undercover officers.
28: If you're talking about it,
29: 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President Trump announced plans for the first-of-its-kind event earlier this year.
28: We're talking about it.
30: The U.S. says Tehran must agree to never have a nuclear weapon or bomb, and that the Strait of Hormuz be reopened for unrestricted shipping traffic.
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9: All right, this is the Rant Hour, and you know, very rarely do we have people. You can call in 208-336-3700. You could email nate@kboi.com. You can get me on Facebook, nate.shellman1l, or you can, you know, so many ways to message us off the website, or you could be a pain in my rear end during the week, and in some cases have people laud your appearance on the program. First of all, sir, what's your first name?
31: Jeremy.
9: Jeremy. All right. So this young lady next to you, this is your daughter?
31: Yes, sir.
9: Oh my gosh, 14?
31: Yes, sir. Okay. Going on 18.
9: Go. I was gonna say she's 14, going on 30. All right. Earlier on in the week, we had a discussion whether or not Idaho should be daylight savings time, standard time. And go ahead, introduce yourself to everybody.
32: I'm Matilda.
9: Matilda calls in, and Matilda has been through the ringer, Jeremy. I mean, you remember when we were in school, man? I mean, God, the time would change, and we somehow still had to make it to our class.
31: Uphill both ways.
9: Uphill. Both ways. Lunchtime would come around. I mean, that was the best.
31: Always.
9: You know, and we would tell excuses and nobody would care. These kids today, 14-year-olds today, have their own. I mean, they can call radio stations with parental approval. And they can speak their mind. And Matilda did so in such stunning fashion. That we got texts on Matilda. You have fans. Just so you know, you.
32: Oh, what can I say? What can I say?
9: And what's cool is that you're so humble about it. Are you like this all the time?
32: Yeah, I'm just so chill.
9: So you're either gonna work in nails or you're gonna work in ultrasound.
32: Mm-hmm.
9: That's awesome, and that's just what you settled on today.
32: It's been a couple months.
9: Okay.
32: That I've been thinking about ultrasound.
9: Okay.
32: But it's been just over a year in February, mm-hmm. when I was thinking about nails.
9: Nice. So this is the Rant Hour. You seem like somebody who's full of opinions.

0: Don't say names.
1: I'm not going to.
0: All right.
1: She should not be a teacher.
0: What happened?
1: She doesn't grade her work. She assigns so much stuff, and she doesn't grade half of it. Like, I could have ended freshman year in her class with a 93, I'm pretty sure.
0: Mm-hmm.
1: I ended it with an 84 because there were so many things that she didn't grade. Like, she graded tests months after she gave them out.
0: So she was tardy on her getting back to you guys.
1: Everything.
0: Mm.
1: Everything. There was no sense of, oh, maybe I should grade instead of dilly-dallying around with the other students.
0: All right, Jeremy?
2: Yeah, that checks out.
0: Okay, all right.
2: That's
0: so... This is where I have to go to the adult in the room. I heard from the young lady here. Did you or anybody approach the teacher?
2: I did ask if she wanted me to.
0: Okay,
2: but I.
0: You asked who? You asked your daughter's permission.
2: Yes, if she would like
3: what
2: me to.
3: What has changed in America?
2: Well, you've known her for a little bit, Nate.
0: Yeah, I kind of get it.
2: She's a lot. She's.
0: Remember the days when you were in charge? Those are gone.
2: Yeah, no, I don't, actually.
0: So, Matilda, did you ask the teacher where the grades for your tests or assignments were?
1: So many times.
0: And you were told?
1: I was told that she was going to grade them.
0: Okay.
1: And guess what didn't happen?
0: So, at this point, I would recommend one would level up. All right? They're not giving you the answer you want. You're not getting the action you want. And that's why this big dog's sitting next to you. That's his job. All right? His job is to say, wait a second, my kid did work. I'd like to see my kid's grade. When can I expect, you know, you have homework, right? And your homework is due on a certain day.
1: Mm-hmm.
0: Correct?
1: Mm-hmm.
0: Okay? So this man right here, this is your protector. This is your defender. This is the man who puts food in your stomach. And this is also the man that's going to tell you when you're off your rocker. All right.
2: Reluctantly.
0: Yeah. He'll run, but he'll do it. That being said, this man has not looked at me once yet and said, you're off your rocker. So, you know, this isn't the same thing as, well, my kid got an 88, but they should have gotten a 95. And, you know, this doesn't seem like that kind of argument. All right. Not a full Karen argument.
2: No, I would agree with that. Yeah.
0: Okay. So, what I would recommend next time, because this year's gone.
1: Mm-hmm.
0: This year's gone. A, got to do better. What's that?
1: Thankfully.
0: Yeah, I know. 14 years. Just it's. By the way, they get worse. Just so you know. You think that teacher's bad? One day you might have a boss. You might have a teammate. You'll deal with things called tiered management. You'll deal with lower managers, middle managers, upper managers, and you'll understand good ones, and you'll understand not so good ones. You will recognize people who get work done, and you recognize lazy people. And which one are you not going to be?
1: I'm not going to be a lazy
0: person. That's a girl! A girl! That's what we want to hear. But let this man be an advocate. Okay. You did the right thing. You asked. Didn't get the answer you wanted. That's why Big Dog's here. All right?
1: Yeah.
0: That's why Jeremy's here.
2: Release the hounds.
0: Yeah. Oh, man. But Matilda, it was a joy having you on earlier this week.
1: Thank you.
0: Keep at it. I will talk you into getting involved in law somehow, because the way you argue with me on air, man, I would love to see you make a lot of money arguing with people.
1: See, it's just, I don't want to argue with people for my job. I want to do it for fun.
2: It's a sport, Nate.
1: Yeah, it's like, you know, something I look forward to. I don't want to.
0: I talk with people for my job.
1: Yeah, I don't.
0: And it's fun.
1: But like, I don't want that
0: okay.
1: for my job.
0: All right. I just want you to be happy, successful. Matilda, you're awesome. Jeremy. I will pray for you. I will repeat what I said earlier this week. You are in my thoughts, brother.
2: Yeah, I'm going to need it, Nate. Thank you.

0: traffic.
1: 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Still got a report of an accident downtown Boise at Front and 14th Street, blocking the two right lanes. Don't have a good camera angle. I can't tell exactly what's going on, but I'm seeing delays all the way back to Broadway right now. Once you get past that, get on the outbound connector. Normal speeds all the way to the Flying Y. Westbound 94 is still pretty heavy from Orchard through the merge. Got some busy conditions from the Y through the 5 mile overpass. Seems pretty heavy traffic as well from Black Cat through the Garrity Interchange. Starting Monday, weather permitting, chip sealing work begins in Ada County from Eagle Road to McDermott and from I-84 to Chinden. Crews also going to be chip sealing in South Central Nampa and on select downtown Nampa streets.
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1: From the CBS 2 Weather Center, we'll have a really nice weekend, especially if you have to do a lot of work outside to clean up from yesterday's storms. Tomorrow, partly cloudy and 73, sunny and breezy on Sunday, highs in the mid-70s. We'll have overnight lows around 50 this weekend, and then it'll start getting warmer with highs near 90 by the middle of next week.
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2: What happens next?
5: While Bondi is scheduled to answer the Oversight Committee's questions, this will not be a public hearing. It's a transcribed interview.
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11: How often do you stop to wonder whether you should share something that's revealing, maybe even embarrassing, with a partner, a friend, or even your boss? In her new book called Revealing, the underrated power of oversharing, behavioral scientist Leslie John says doing just that can help you deepen relationships that are vital to your life. We need people to trust us in order to get things like love, friendship, and career success. That's what she told us. When you make yourself vulnerable by revealing something sensitive, it does make other people trust you. In turn, when you ask someone to reveal something about themselves, showing that interest will generally lead someone to like you more. Why? Because people like to be asked about themselves, she says. It also signals that they are discriminating and choosy, but in a good way. I'm Dr. Sanjay Gupta, helping you live a better life.
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16: This is the Rant Hour, and some of it is going to be carried over from the first hour, where Oregon just wants to, I guess, outlaw, whatchamacallit, they want to outlaw license plates for federal agents doing their job.
17: Yeah, they're just not issuing them.
16: Right. They want to also make it illegal to hunt or raise any animal to be killed or kill mice, pest control, or go fishing. And we've talked about this a couple times before. And it's just a fascinating story because reached down and is like, hey, if you live in Oregon, why do you live there? Like, still. Why do you still live there? Why can't you get out of Oregon? And I know not everybody in Oregon is like Portland. Tammy messages me on Facebook and says, I live in Ontario with my husband. Didn't used to be like this, the town. We're 18 payments from owning our home, and we have a great mortgage rate. We hate what the rest of the state does to us, and it does to us in Eastern Oregon. We couldn't buy another home in Idaho, but we'd like to. We're just too close to retirement years to leave. It's a struggle here to stay. I'm a lifelong East Oregonian, and this topic is really important. We've had better turnout and vote in massive numbers against this measure. Oh, we had better turnout and vote in massive numbers against this measure. Yeah, like everyone. And even then, it's not going to be 100% because no state is, no area is ever 100%. There's always, I mean, you know what, liberals, I don't hate all of you. Really don't hate. Hate is a strong word. And so I would reserve that for few. If you're vegan, I don't hate you for being vegan. I think you're weird, but you know what? It's not a derogatory term. I think a lot of people are weird. It's just a statement of fact. Hell, I'm weird. Sophie's weird. Some of us make a damn good living out of being weird. I love weird people. I'm trying to figure out why someone would want to make it law. No, they would have to be that degree of animal lover that thinks hunting is murder. They would have to be that degree of animal lover that thinks fishing is murder. They'd have to be that degree of animal lover to believe that pest control is murder. To the point where they don't even want to make it legal to raise cattle, raise stock to then later have butchered for food or clothes. It's wild to me. Especially since a lot of Eastern Oregon depends on agriculture, not just farming. Well, farmers, you're fine. For now. Until they want to tax you on how you get your goods to market. They want to tax you on the fuel you use. They want to tax you on carbon credits and diesel and all that. Then you're on the wrong side of an environmentalist, an extremist environmentalist. But this is the rant hour. What do we do? How should Idaho respond if Oregon outlaws hunting? Should Idaho welcome Oregon hunters? Should Idaho allow Oregonians to hunt here?
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11: Making sure your kids get enough sleep. It's one of the most important things you can do for them as a parent, and yet it's often overlooked. Not only does sleep in the early years set the stage for mental and physical health, it also creates the foundation for how one sleeps later in life. That's according to the National Sleep Foundation. Now, that organization recommends 14 to 17 hours a night for newborns, 12 to 15 for infants, 11 to 14 for toddlers, 10 to 13 for preschoolers, and 9 to 11 for school-aged children. When it's age appropriate, start by talking to your kids about why sleep is important. It helps their body grow, helps their brains learn, helps their mood stay steady. Don't underestimate the importance of a routine. You can even narrate what you're doing step by step to to help them along the way. I'm Dr. Sanjay Gupta, helping you live a better life.
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16: Fox News, I'm John Saucier. President Trump reportedly working through the final stages of peace talks with Iran as Treasury Secretary Scott Bessent speaking on Fox Business on the Reagan National Economic Forum on what can be done for Americans as prices are still high due to this conflict in the Middle East.
1: What we can do is add, we can generate real wage growth, which I think we're going to get back to as soon as we're on the other side of this Iran conflict.
16: The AAA reports the average for a gallon of regular gasoline, $4.39 right now. There's crowds outside a ICE detention facility in New Jersey reportedly protesting conditions for detainees inside. New Jersey's Governor Mikey Sherrill on her solution to this chaos.
4: New Jersey law enforcement is today establishing a peaceful, protected protest zone in the area right outside Delaney Hall.
16: There are reports of some protesters threatening to kill ICE agents. 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
6: 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Got an accident westbound I-84 at the Garrity Interchange on the left shoulder. Looks like a semi is involved, but I'm seeing big delays all the way back to Meridian Road right now. Outbound connector, slow down, start at Cole Road, then really sluggish through the Y. Westbound I-84, really heavy from Orchard through the merge. The intersection of Middleton Road and Flamingo Avenue and Nampa closed until Monday. This is part of a multi-phase road widening project.
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6: Aaron. From the CBS 2 Weather Center, should be a great weekend for outdoor activities here in the Valley with cooler, drier conditions tomorrow, partly cloudy with a high of 73, mostly sunny and breezy on Sunday, highs in the mid-70s. Monday will warm to the upper 70s. By the middle of next week, highs push close to 90.
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16: I mean, we love our land. We talk about public land and, you know, who should be able to use public land. What should public land be able to use, be used for? People like their rite of passage on land, and they don't like it. They don't like it that the population has grown and now they have to compete with other people. They don't like it when someone tells them that that land they once recreated on, now they can't. Well, when your next door neighbor wants to tee up the idea of outlawing all hunting, it's not even that. It's not even, you know, directly your next door neighbor. Some group wants to tee up the asinine idea of not killing any animal in Oregon, which does include fishing, which does include pest control. The only way you can kill an animal in Oregon is if it's attacking you, which means there might be a number of cattle ranchers that find their lives in jeopardy soon. I don't know if that means they're going to have a GoPro on them or what, but I'm sorry, the cows were charging, so that's why we have jackets. Should Idaho continue to welcome Oregon hunters? Should Idaho continue to grant fishing licenses to anyone in Oregon if they pass this? Well, for those of you who are outdoorsmen, for those of you that are sportsmen, is it sportswomen or is everybody sportsmen? I don't know.
17: Sportsmen in the gender neutral.
16: Okay. Got it. I've never heard anyone say sportswoman. I'm sure someone has, but I've never heard it.
17: They just call themselves nature babes.
16: Is that something I'm Googling?
17: No, don't Google that. I was being ridiculous.
16: Don't Google it.
17: It was for the laughs.
16: Do I Google it on the work computer or on my phone?
17: Go with God, Nate. Go with God.
16: 208-336-3700. Spider. Spider, do you hunt or fish or which is your thing?
7: All of the above.
16: Okay. Have you ever hunted or fished in fished? Wow. All right, I should stop with the whiskey around noon. Have you ever hunted or fished in Oregon?
7: I have, actually.
16: Okay. I mean, those days might be over. Should Idaho continue to welcome Oregon hunters and fishers? Anglers.
7: Well, if they're tagging out on hunting lives, then yes. That's a hunting term, Nate. That means you.
16: Yeah, I understand it, but I know they're not hunting libs. I get it. I understand. I don't know who your joke writer is, but we need to have a conversation with them.
7: I personally don't think the citizens of Oregon are going to let that go through.
16: Okay. I hope. And again, when I say our neighbor, I don't have a problem with Eastern Oregon. Most of us here don't have a problem with Eastern Oregon. Our problem doesn't lie with Malheur County, Baker County. It doesn't lie with them. No, no, no. We got a problem with Lane County. We got a problem with, Portland. We got a problem with those people. That's our problem.
7: Are they going to outlaw vegans and vegetarians from growing their own plants to eat?
16: Oh, no. Understand, these are the same group of people that wanted to heavily tax the fuel used by farmers to transport their plants. So, period. Cap and trade. Mm.
7: They're not a smart bunch, are they?
16: Well, again, we're talking about Western Oregon, not Eastern Oregon. But listen, if they're not going to allow hunting anywhere in their state, should Idaho allow Oregonians to hunt here?
7: Only if they're from certain counties.
16: Ah, okay. So be discriminated against it. So basically the greater Idaho counties.
7: Well, they're discriminating against people who are carnivorous.
16: I would agree. Actually, they're not even that. They're just discriminating against people that hunt. I mean, some people trophy hunt. Or maybe they just keep the head as a trophy. They would also be discriminating against people who wear animal products, which I think is a lot of us. Because I'm wearing leather right now. And a lot of you are. I know some of you might think that Crocs are great and wonderful because no animal died in the processing of this. Crocs are terrible. Honestly. I know some people wear them to be comfy and stuff. Ugh. No one wants to see your feet. Nobody wants to see your feet. Mike, Nampa, listening on 93.1 KBOI-FM. Go ahead, Mike.
8: Hey, I say we let the Oregonians hunt in Idaho, but there's a couple of things about it.
16: Okay.
8: One is our own Idaho fishing game have to make sure they continue to regulate how many tags are allowed into this into our state from non-residents, whether it's Oregon, California, don't matter. But we got to be able to manage it so we're not depleting our own natural resources just to help out the Oregonians. And honestly, I guarantee you, the hunting community, outdoors community, everyone is going to show up in droves to vote. And if they lose that, we shouldn't punish the freedom-loving Americans for it, because the liberals aren't going to be wanting to hunt in Idaho anyway, because they wanted to pass the law anyway. So we're only hurting those that are no different than us that want to hunt and fish and enjoy our natural resources.
16: So keep them here.
8: Be regulated.
16: So don't discriminate against Oregon. Just watch how many out-of-state tags. That's it. Period.
8: Basically.
16: Okay.
8: Because I don't think we need to punish those that were trying to, that voted the same way we would in Idaho from over this law.
16: Have you ever hunted in Oregon?
8: I have, and fished. Yeah.
16: I mean,
8: I won't be able to anymore.
16: I was going
8: to
16: say, think about that for just a second. Like, I mean, what was it? I know people that have gone clamming in Oregon.
8: Oh yeah, no more.
16: Yeah,
8: it's a lot. Yeah.
16: I mean, the mass amount of seafood they brought back was amazing. The crab.
8: Yeah.
16: Oh.
8: At the end of the day, that state's going to shut down. I mean, I shouldn't say shut down, but if you take into considerations now, anybody that serves steak at a restaurant in Oregon is going to have ridiculous pricing for that same steak.
16: Yeah, they don't care.
8: The revenue that the natural resources of Oregon, that revenue, out-of-state residents that are coming into Oregon to do just that, crabbing, salmon, whatever, hunting elk, deer, all of that revenue gone from the state, as if they weren't in enough trouble already to lose all of that revenue and the federal funding from the Oregon Fish and Game, because they don't need them anymore.
16: We have an ag lobby in Idaho. Think about this. We have an ag lobby in Idaho that lobbied on a pathway for legal workers. That's the ag lobby. And that's just me lumping them all together. That's Farm Bureau, dairy, all of it. Or I mean, that is ag, right? I mean, that wraps up you're either growing it or feeding it. That wanted a pathway to legal workers. Meanwhile, in Oregon, they want to make it so you can't kill an animal. And I have to wonder, does this lobbying group maybe want to shift their focus away from figuring out who should or shouldn't be in the country to whether or not one should be able to raise cattle?
8: Exactly.
16: I mean, just maybe one would be higher up on the priority level. That's all. I know we're not killing dairy cows, because they just do milk all the time, right? I mean, they just get milked until they stop producing milk. And then once they stop producing milk, what happens to a dairy cow after it stops producing milk?
17: Usually they breed it again.
16: Okay. Okay. Butch, Jerome. Butch.
2: Yeah, good evening, Nate.
16: Go for
2: it. Good evening, Nate. Thanks for taking my call. I spent the majority of my life in the meat business, working on kill floors, cutting rooms. My dad was a butcher. And that's how we made our living. I know a lot of people that raise cattle. That's how they make their living. And what are they raising the cows for? They're not raising them just sit there and look at. They're raising them to turn into fine steaks like the one I'm cooking right now. Well, and I'm doing it in the honor of Oregon.
16: Some people have cows so they can watch them jump. They love raising cows so the cows can jump over fences. Yeah. And then that's a way for them to meet their neighbors and get in touch with the community overall so they can catch this runaway cow. And one day we got to tell the story about your cow. But they can't kill the cow because it's not weight yet. It's not at weight.
2: Right. Well,
16: so it's a pet.
2: It's just like you said on the dairy cows just a little bit ago. What do they do with them when they're wore out as far as being a dairy cow? They go to McDonald's. They go to Burger. That's where they go. You know, they don't take them to a retirement home.
16: Wait, hold on. City boy here. Do dairy cows get slaughtered for meat?
2: Oh, God, yes.
16: Oh, God, I don't know.
2: Oh, yeah. Well, see, back in about 1984 or 5, I think 5, they had what they called a dairy buyout when dairies all over the United States sold all their cows, and every one of them went to slaughter. Anything that, could, a bull or a cow that could, they got slaughtered. I worked at Independent Meat Company here in Twin. I was the foreman on the kill floor.
16: I thought mostly bulls were slaughtered for
2: no.
16: Okay. I don't know.
2: No, if they got four legs and go moo, they'll be slaughtered, and that's the way it's supposed to be. And I don't understand these people in Oregon, where these brain dead, mind brain numb people come across that. We shouldn't be in this stuff. That's what it's for.
16: Cows are people too.
2: That's why we have it. I know, but I just
16: except they're not.
2: Damned you people.
16: Except they're not. They're not people. They're cows.
2: Well, yeah.
16: Cows aren't people. Cows are cows. People are people. Let me get Ron in Mountain Home real quick. Ron, go for it.
9: Yeah. Don't let them in here to hunt. Period. Keep all the out-of-staters out.
16: I mean, you're just looking for an excuse to keep all the out-of-staters out.
9: I look at the way the mountains are the last few years. They're getting overcrowded bad.
16: Okay. All right. I different discussion for a different day, but it's on the target list, Ron. I appreciate the call. We're going to talk about space flight and traffic stops next.
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6: 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Got an accident on westbound I-84 at Garrity. The left lane is blocked, got a semi involved. It's causing big delays all the way back to Meridian Road right now. Outbound connector, seeing some slow stuff, cold through the Y. Westbound I-84 still really busy from Orchard through that merge point. The intersection of Lake Hazel and 10 Mile is closed. Should be partially reopened by Tuesday.
13: Weather from the CBS 2 Weather Center.
6: Now, from the CBS 2 Weather Center, got a nice cool weekend ahead of us before the heat returns next week. Tomorrow we'll have a few clouds with highs in the low 70s. Sunday will be mostly sunny and breezy with highs in the mid 70s. We'll kick off the work week with lots of sun and highs near 80.
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14: New shakeup in Washington, D.C. President Donald Trump endorsed Ken Paxton for Senate over incumbent Senator John Cornyn. Meanwhile, in Georgia, Derek Dooley has earned himself a spot in a runoff. And finally, in Kentucky, Congressman Thomas Massie lost his primary battle.
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30: Making sure your kids get enough sleep. It's one of the most important things you can do for them as a parent, and yet it's often overlooked. Not only does sleep in the early years set the stage for mental and physical health, it also creates the foundation for how one sleeps later in life. That's according to the National Sleep Foundation. Now, that organization recommends 14 to 17 hours a night for newborns, 12 to 15 for infants, 11 to 14 for toddlers, 10 to 13 for preschoolers, and 9 to 11 for school-aged children. When it's age appropriate, start by talking to your kids about why sleep is important. It helps their body grow, helps their brains learn, helps their mood stay steady. Don't underestimate the importance of a routine. You can even narrate what you're doing step by step to help them along the way. I'm Dr. Sanjay Gupta, helping you live a better life.
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16: I heard Vince Colonnais earlier today talk about a spectacular explosion. Mike Casper talked about it as well. And Vince didn't like the use of the term spectacular. It's like usually spectacular is meant for something positive. No one got hurt. But the Blue Origin, Jeff Bezos' rocket that makes people giggle, blew up on the launch pad. Krem 2 has more.
19: Whole sky lit up, and about probably 40, 50 seconds later, there was a huge boom.
21: It's frightening looking, isn't it? Mm-hmm. It is a look at a massive explosion that happened last night on the launch pad for one of Blue Origin's rockets. Happened in Florida. It was actually during a pre-launch test for the New Glenn rocket. Amazingly enough, no one was hurt, so grateful for that. Mm-hmm. Blue Origin says the explosion was caused by an anomaly that not only damaged the rocket, but it also did damage to the launch pad.
22: Okay, so the setback is impacting NASA's Artemis program to return to the moon. Blue Origin's lunar lander relies on the New Glenn rocket to get to space, so plans are expected to change for the future moon base as well as the Artemis 3 mission that's scheduled for next year.
16: Thanks, Amazon. Thanks. Sorry. Thanks, Jeff Bezos. Thanks. Meanwhile, here we're trying to figure out if drones can deliver packages. Same guy goes and damages the ability to get back to the moon, which I go back and forth on because I think it's a great idea. Like, the kid in me wants to go to the moon. The guy that looks at the bank account wonders if it's worth it. Again, static fire test.
23: The rocket blew up during what they call a static fire test. That's where you briefly run the engines, keeping the rocket on the launch pad the entire time. The explosion lit up the night sky over Cape Canaveral Space Force Station and was seen, heard, and felt by residents along Florida's space coast. Blue Origin had been preparing the rocket for an unmanned flight next week to deploy 48 commercial satellites for Amazon's high-speed internet service, but New Glenn is expected to play a major role in NASA's Artemis moon program, including delivering a lunar lander for testing in low Earth orbit during the Artemis 3 astronaut mission planned for next year.
16: Now all they do is got to get the rocket off the launch pad. That's all they have to do. Because you're not supposed to deliver those things into space that warm. Fix the launch pad while you're at it. Story that went viral. Woman, by the way, I have to watch myself when I do this. I talk on the phone all the time with my hand to my head holding the phone. Lady got pulled over, being accused of holding a phone while she was driving, except she wasn't holding a phone.
0: Police body camera footage of a Florida woman's traffic stop went viral after she was accused of holding a phone in her right hand while driving. But the issue is she doesn't have a right hand. Take a look at this exchange.
2: We're doing an operation for distracted driver, and you drove past me holding the phone with your right hand, manipulating the phone. I mean, I saw you with the phone in your hand.
0: Now, court records show the citation has since been dismissed at the request of the deputy who issued it.
16: No hand!
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30: People have started using AI for all sorts of things, but I cannot think of an area where the stakes are higher than your health. First of all, I'll tell you this. I know doctors who have cracked some seemingly impossible cases with the help of AI, so it can be a powerful tool. But AI can also hallucinate, provide bad advice, and be just as confident when it does that. If you do decide to plug any personal medical information into one of these chatbots, you should know that while the companies that created them have robust privacy protections in place, they are not bound by HIPAA, like your healthcare provider is. 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Always get a second opinion. And remember, if you ever experience concerning symptoms, skip the AI consult and head straight to the ER. I'm Dr. Sanjay Gupta, helping you live a better life.
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16: Saucier Fox News. So is it a deal or not? Well, that's a big question. And President Trump has the answer as he's deciding how to respond to a developing peace proposal between the United States and Iran. Fox Business Network's Ashley Webster has more from Tel Aviv, Israel.
5: If it feels like we've been here before, we have several times, but it does appear that a deal between the U.S. and Iran is as close as it has been. And as we've been told, the president is now mulling over the framework of a peace deal. We'll have to wait and see how that works out. But in the meantime, Vice President J.D. Vance says the whole process is moving forward.
6: We do think they're negotiating, at least so far, in good faith, and we're making some progress.
5: President Trump highlighted the two key areas in this proposal, posting on Truth Social that Iran must agree that they will never have a nuclear weapon or bomb. He also says the Hormuz Strait must be immediately open. No tolls for unrestricted shipping traffic in both directions.
16: President Trump said this week he's not rushing into any deal. Vice President J.D. Vance telling reporters the progress is being made. The former attorney general testifying on Capitol Hill about the Justice Department's Epstein investigation. Here's Fox's Jared Halpern at the White House.
7: Former Attorney General Pam Bondi met behind closed doors for a transcribed interview with the House Oversight Committee. But Democrats say she refused to answer questions about President Trump's role in the release of files from the Jeffrey Epstein investigation. Assistant Attorney General Harmeet Dhillon attended the session and says there were limits on what could be discussed.
8: There were ground rules laid with the committee before we walked in there, and we simply wanted to stick to those.
7: Bondi conceded there were redaction errors made, but in an opening statement defended the Justice Department's work and its compliance with the law. At the White House, Jared Halpern, Fox News.
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30: 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All after church, of course. More information can be found at stmichaelscathedral.org. That is stmichaelscathedral.org. Come celebrate at the corner of 8th and State. We would love to meet you.
16: A newly released poll shedding some light into the race for California's next governor, days ahead of the state's primary election. Here's Fox's Kristen Goodwin with more.
9: UC Berkeley's Institute of Governmental Studies surveying nearly 8,600 California voters, finding Democrat Javier Becerra holding a lead in the race for governor, with 25% supporting the former Health and Human Services Secretary. President Trump-backed conservative commentator Steve Hilton trails with 21% support, and Democrat billionaire Tom Steyer follows in third with 19%. They're part of a crowded field of hopefuls looking to replace California Governor Gavin Newsom, who is term limited. The state's primary election is Tuesday. The top two gubernatorial candidates, regardless of party, will face off in the November election. Kristen Goodwin, Fox News.
16: The U.S. Postal Service proposing some new rules today that would require states to submit voter lists.
14: The U.S. Postal Service is proposing new rules requiring states to provide lists of voters who received mailed ballots for federal elections, including names and barcodes. The move follows a federal judge's decision not to immediately block President Trump's executive order on mail-in voting. Critics, including Democratic senators, argue the order would illegally transform the USPS into an election administration agency. Another court hearing on a separate challenge to the president's voting order is set for Tuesday. Carmen Roberts, Fox News.
0: The public would have 30 days to comment on the postal plan before the Trump administration could finalize it. In a federal judge ruling today, the President Trump's name was illegally added to the Kennedy Center and has blocked the administration from closing the cultural and arts venue for major renovations. President Trump responding on Truth Social tonight, where he writes in part, quote, "We're going to be working with Congress to transfer this failing institution back to them so they can make a determination as to what to do with it." I'm John Saucier, and this is Fox News.
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2: 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Still working on that accident westbound I-84 at Garrity. Good news is the left lane is now reopened. They've moved all the vehicles over to the left shoulder of the road, but I'm still seeing major delays all the way back through Eagle Road right now, so give yourself a lot of extra time if you're headed that way. Outbound connector, back to normal speeds. A little bit of slowing, merging onto westbound I-84. Still got some heavy stuff on the freeway from Orchard through the Flying Y into the 5 Mile overpass.
17: Weather from the CBS 2 Weather Center.
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2: From the CBS 2 Weather Center, we'll have a really nice weekend, especially if you have to do a lot of work outside to clean up from yesterday's storms. Tomorrow, partly cloudy and 73. Sunny and breezy on Sunday, highs in the mid-70s. We'll have overnight lows around 50 this weekend, and then it'll start getting warmer with highs near 90 by the middle of next week.
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20: The U.S. Department of Justice is suing Oregon and three other states, arguing the states are unlawfully treating federal law enforcement differently than state and local police. The lawsuit is over license plates for undercover officers.
21: If you're talking about it,
22: 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President Trump announced plans for the first-of-its-kind event earlier this year.
21: We're talking about it.
23: The U.S. says Tehran must agree to never have a nuclear weapon or bomb, and that the Strait of Hormuz be reopened for unrestricted shipping traffic.
12: This is the Nate Shellman Show on the News and Talk of Idaho, KBOI, Boise.
16: This is the Rave Hour. This is the Good News Hour. This is the Positive Mojo Hour. Vibes, if you want to call it. 208-336-3700. If you don't know what a rave is, we rant all the time. Raves. Oh, raves are the good stuff. Somebody's doing something good. Someone's doing something positive. Atta boys, atta girls. 208-336-3700. If there's a fundraiser you want to give more attention to, 208-336-3700. That's a fundraiser for a charity, right? For example, here's an example of a charity. Here's an example of a fundraiser. Like, it's not happening this weekend, but the Star Cardboard Regatta is circled, underlined. Last I heard, they're $10,000 away from goal. This is where you come up with a craft made out of cardboard. There are rules, so you can't just wrap the whole thing in duct tape. Oh no. But all this goes to raise money for the Star Food Bank, and myself and Mayor Chadwick are going to be out at the Cardboard Regatta. This is happening June 20th. That's the week after something else on my calendar's highlighted. It's weird.
1: Probably something really cool is happening.
16: What do I have going on June 13th?
1: I don't know. Probably something really cool.
16: Mm. Just scratch that out. It's not Bash. Bash is the 11th.
1: You're right. And if you want to go to Bi-Mart Country Bash, type in Bi-Mart Country Bash into Google right now. 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Gary Allen.

0: Idaho Power Cruise. Give them an attaboy and an attagirl. Thank you guys so much.
1: In my neighborhood, our power went down at 3:45, and by 4:30 it was back up.
0: I hope my neighbor's not listening.
1: Okay.
0: Not my direct neighbor. There's a guy who lives around me. He's got a very nice wife. Got great kids. Great kid. Whatever. I mean, he's mildly talented, but really, we didn't lose power at all at the apartment. They didn't lose power at all in the apartment. Nope. This guy's subdivision, he lost power. But I mean, we were just lucky. But thank you, Idaho Power, because I did drive by a number of crews on Boise Ave, on Geckler, trying to get the power back on for a number of people. We were just in a weird place. I guess that's how we got power. I have raves for... I have raves for fines. I have raves for the possibility of everything going on in Iran coming to an end. I also have a rave for combat. But I want your raves to go first. 208-336-3700. Justin, Nampa, listening on 93.1 KBOI FM. Go ahead, Justin.
2: 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But our snowmobile club's a nonprofit. 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We do scholarships. 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
0: Well, now, this is very important. 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
2: Well, the Boise Snowmobile Club website, if you just search Boise Snowmobile Club, comes up. 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We will lose that stuff eventually.
0: So all somebody has to do is just Google Boise Snowmobile Club, and that'll get them to the not-for-profit arm.
2: Right, and there's a place to donate on our website. We got a decent Facebook page, but not a lot going on for snow right now.
0: Sure.
2: But no, it's a great place. We got maybe 100 members, right? It's not. There's probably 20 of us that do 90% of the work.
0: I know, listen,
2: a lot of good things.
0: Sophie and I both know how that feels. We work here at Cumulus.
2: Yeah, exactly.
0: So, believe me, we know how it goes, man. Hey, all right, just for those of you wanting to help out the Snowmobile Club, all you got to do is just Google Boise Snowmobile Club, and that'll take it to Justin's page. Justin, appreciate the call. 208-336-3700. All right, that was one rave. If we get another rave, if we get another caller with good news, that is a streak. 208-336-3700. We just had our first rave. Now, looking for our second.
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4: 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Still got some big slowdowns on the freeway this afternoon. There was an accident earlier on westbound I-4 at Garrity. All the vehicles over to the left shoulder of the road. No lane blockage, but I am still seeing big slowdowns all the way back through Eagle Road. Give yourself a lot of extra time headed that way. Outbound connector, though, looking really good. Normal speeds there. Westbound I-4. Got some slow stuff from Cole through the Y into the Cloverdale overpass.
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0: My name is Sean, and I am the dean at St. Michael's Episcopal Cathedral in Boise, where we love summer, and we know that you love it too. 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That is stmichaelscathedral.org. Come celebrate at the corner of 8th and State. We would love to meet you.
1: From the CBS2 Weather Center, should be a great weekend for outdoor activities here in the Valley with cooler, drier conditions. Tomorrow, partly cloudy with a high of 73. Mostly sunny and breezy on Sunday, highs in the mid-70s. Monday will warm to the upper 70s. By the middle of next week, highs push close to 90.
2: Right now, 78 in downtown Boise. Okay, I said this is the rave hour. We just had a rave call. And if we get another rave call at 208-336-3700, we would then have a streak of raves. You could rave about something positive going on. You could rave about your family. You could rave about the great stuff your church is doing. Maybe your coworkers are fantastic. 208-336-3700. Looking for that second rave next.
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0: My name is Sean, and I am the dean at St. Michael's Episcopal Cathedral in Boise, where we love summer, and we know that you love it too. 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All after church, of course. More information can be found at stmichaelscathedral.org. That is stmichaelscathedral.org. Come celebrate at the corner of 8th and State. We would love to meet you.
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16: A better life with Dr. Sanjay Gupta.
17: People have started using AI for all sorts of things, but I cannot think of an area where the stakes are higher than your health. First of all, I'll tell you this. I know doctors who have cracked some seemingly impossible cases with the help of AI, so it can be a powerful tool. But AI can also hallucinate, provide bad advice, and be just as confident when it does that. If you do decide to plug any personal medical information into one of these chatbots, you should know that while the companies that created them have robust privacy protections in place, they are not bound by HIPAA, like your healthcare provider is. Whatever the advice presented to you, take it with a degree of healthy skepticism. Always get a second opinion. And remember, if you ever experience concerning symptoms, skip the AI consult and head straight to the ER. I'm Dr. Sanjay Gupta, helping you live a better life.
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19: Cruiser is assembling a 4,000-plus seat temporary arena on the White House South Lawn, the venue for next month's UFC Freedom 250. President Trump announced plans for the first-of-its-kind event earlier this year and was joined by UFC fighters to reveal the event's card. A large arch depicting the American flag can already be seen over the White House. The UFC event is on June 14th, Flag Day, and President Trump's 80th birthday. IndyCar is hosting a race in Washington, D.C. in August as part of the 250th celebrations.
2: I'm so looking forward to this. Everybody's like, this is an abomination. This is terrible. Look what they've done to the White House. I was like, yeah, it's going to be awesome. Mostly because I just like UFC. I don't care where it is. I don't care if it's in Vegas. I don't care if it's in Florida. I don't care if it's in California. I love UFC. I'm going to watch it. You want to hold it on the front lawn of the White House? Fine. Hey, and if you want to call this disrespectful, hey, remember that time a transgender chick showed their rack on the White House lawn after one of Biden's pride festivals? Yeah, don't do that. But let's not pretend for the first time that a fight has never happened on the White House grounds. This one's just for exhibition. Keith, who's in traffic.
20: Yes, I'm in traffic.
2: Okay. We ask people where they're calling from. Traffic. Oh, okay. Keith, you're on News Talk KBOI. Go for it. What you got?
20: Oh, I got a rave for actually two companies that my family works for, and we work really hard at these two companies. 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I work for Precision Design and Trim. And we build the St. Jude's Dream Homes. We do all the finished carpentry in those.
2: Oh, wow.
20: But you never hear about that. But then we also volunteer for a company called Love Inc. here on the Treasure Valley. My wife and my kids, we all volunteer once a month for that company. And, oh, yeah. And we have family members actually working for that company that do it full time. But I never hear about any of them on the radio.
2: Well, now you just did.
20: Oh, that's what I was hoping for. But I want to get much love out to those two companies.
2: Now, okay. Say that first word, trim and what? Trim and design. What was the first word?
20: Precision.
2: Precision, trim and design. 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
20: We do everything. We do all the custom carpentry. We do all the finished carpentry. I mean, your doors, everything.
2: Hey,
20: I've talked to you before.
2: Okay, yeah. Sorry, you're jogging my mind. Real quick, let's just say a friend of mine is resurfacing his dining room table because he's got a lot of time on his hands. How do I get that third coat of, or how does he get that third coat of polyurethane to stick without streaking?
20: Oh, without streaking, sanding. You have to sand it again.
2: Just sand it again. Okay. Yep. I got the 300, or he's got the 300 grit. Should he go higher than that?
20: Sometimes it takes a couple times.
2: I'm on my third coat.
20: Okay.
2: I'm on my third coat. Am I still using 300? Sorry, he's on his third coat. My bad. That my friend, my buddy, Timmy Snicklefritz is on his third coat. Does he use the 600 grit then, or does he still stay with the 300?
20: I would go with the 600.
2: Okay. I'll tell him.
20: It's more fine. Your final finish, you want it to be nice and smooth.
2: Okay. All right. Hey, good talk, Keith. Much love.
20: All right. Thank you. Appreciate you.
2: Let's go to Jim out there in Boise listening on 670 AM. Go ahead, Jim.
1: Nate, thanks for taking my call. Hey, I understand that you're taking raves, and I wanted to talk a little bit about Idaho Power. They were screening me for where I'm calling from. I am at the Suds down on Broadway.
2: Okay.
1: Just to really clarify my location.
2: Very good, very good. No, the bar. Do they still have the pickle PBR there at Suds, or did they sell out of that?
1: Yeah, I believe they do.
2: Okay.
1: But I'll have to go check with the bartender. I've been out on the front patio right now, so
2: it's a good day to do it.
1: Yeah, I'm just having Bud Light, maybe with a backup of a shot of whiskey.
2: Okay.
1: Anyhow, staying under 0.08 for any very safe driving.
2: Very good, very good. Uber's available as well, but yes, very good.
1: Okay, we were talking about Idaho Power. I heard you a little bit earlier. And my rave is also going to be for Idaho Power for kind of a unique situation. Don't want to get too technical with you, but indeed, we have a three-story office building that I work in, and the power goes out. Turns out it was the transformer. It had nothing to do with the windstorm or anything else. We were out of power at 8. We called him at 9. The guy came right out. He said, holy shit, you blew your transformer. Holy goodness, you blew your transformer. And so we go, oh my God, because anybody that tries to buy a transformer, they can be 2 or 3 years out. They had one in stock. They brought it right out with their crane, put it on the building. The transformer's that big green block right out in front of your building. And had us back up full power at 1 o'clock. So,
2: nice.
1: We love Idaho Power. They did a good job for us. And I wish I was a shareholder.
2: All while, it's never too late. We just pay the bill, Jim. But listen, all while fighting the winds and getting out there as soon as possible. I mean, I know we're long on complaints when something doesn't go right. And when you have over 20-some thousand customers without power, for them to get all them back on and go out there with the chainsaws and go and do the climbing and then, you know, still with their eye on safety. Got to give them a rave. I love that rave, Jim. Good stuff.
1: Yeah.
2: Good stuff.
1: They do a good job. And utilities normally get yelled at, so I did want to give them their one-time rave.
2: I think Jim's doing the same thing I'm trying to do. Just see what we can do. How many raves do we have to give Idaho Power to lower the power bill? That just raved Idaho Power. More raves after news.
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22: Fox News, I'm Tom Regani. America is awaiting President Trump's response on the peace deal with Iran. Fox's Peter Deuce explains what the president wants included.
23: Hormuz Strait must be immediately open. No tolls. Ships caught in the strait due to our amazing and unprecedented naval blockade, which will now be lifted, may start the process of heading home. Enriched material, sometimes referred to as nuclear dust, will be unearthed by the United States in close coordination and conjunction with the Islamic Republic of Iran.
22: President Trump is scrapping plans for a major renovation at the Kennedy Center following a judge's order.
19: President Trump says his administration will return control of the Kennedy Center to Congress. The move came hours after a federal judge in Washington ruled the center's board illegally added President Trump's name to the performing arts venue and also blocked a two-year closure for major renovations.
22: That's Fox's Jared Halpert. 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
3: Traffic.
5: 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Quit freaking, call Beacon. Still got some really heavy, slow traffic on westbound I-84 from Eagle Road all the way through the Garrity Interchange. All this a result of an accident earlier on westbound I-84 at the Garrity exit. It's over to the left shoulder of the road, no longer any lane blockage, but still causing some major slowdowns on the freeway. Starting Monday, June 1st, weather permitting, chip sealing work begins in Ada County from Eagle Road to McDermott and from I-84 to Chinden. Crews also going to be chip sealing in South Central Nampa and select downtown Nampa streets.
21: Weather from the CBS 2 Weather Center.
0: 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Come celebrate at the corner of 8th and State. We would love to meet you.
5: From the CBS 2 Weather Center, got a nice cool weekend ahead of us before the heat returns next week. Tomorrow we'll have a few clouds with highs in the low 70s. Sunday will be mostly sunny and breezy with highs in the mid 70s. We'll kick off the work week with lots of sun and highs near 80.
2: 79 in downtown Boise, which means we have 23 minutes left for raves. 23 minutes left for good news this week. 208-336-3700. If you have good news, if you have raves that you want to share with everyone, if there is a group out there doing wonderful things, 208-336-3700, #670 on your Verizon wireless phone. On my end, I have more about the UFC fight in D.C. I have the possibility of us being close to a deal with Iran to stop fighting, open up the Strait of Hormuz, and maybe they're, you know, maybe they're not going to have any more uranium. Also, there are people complaining that illegal immigrants who have been in Idaho are being fined a lot of money. But I also want to hear your raves next.
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0: My name is Sean, and I am the dean at St. Michael's Episcopal Cathedral in Boise, where we love summer, and we know that you love it too. 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All after church, of course. More information can be found at stmichaelscathedral.org. 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Come celebrate at the corner of 8th and State. We would love to meet you.
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16: A Better Life with Dr. Sanjay Gupta.
17: How often do you stop to wonder whether you should share something that's revealing, maybe even embarrassing, with a partner, a friend, or even your boss? In her new book called Revealing, The Underrated Power of Oversharing, behavioral scientist Leslie John says doing just that can help you deepen relationships that are vital to your life. We need people to trust us in order to get things like love, friendship, and career success. That's what she told us. When you make yourself vulnerable by revealing something sensitive, it does make other people trust you. In turn, when you ask someone to reveal something about themselves, showing that interest will generally lead someone to like you more. Why? Because people like to be asked about themselves, she says. It also signals that they are discriminating and choosy, but in a good way. I'm Dr. Sanjay Gupta, helping you live a better life.
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1: I just have to share this story I just came across.
2: I want all of you to know this is our working dynamic. He read it to me off air and I wasn't paying attention. And I was like, wait, what did you just say? And then he goes, oh, I'm not going to tell you right now. Just wait. So here we are.
1: Dateline, Missoula, Montana. A Montana woman has gone viral after police cited her for allegedly selling mason jars full of what she advertised online as 100% authentic mountain air harvested by hand.
2: No, you don't get fined for that. If people are buying that... What?
1: Authorities say 29-year-old Bailey Mercer targeted exhausted tourists while visiting national parks by offering jars for $22 each at a wooden roadside booth decorated with pine cones and antlers. According to investigators, Mercer claimed each jar contained premium alpine oxygen collected above 7,000 feet. Customers were reportedly instructed to, quote, open only during emotional emergencies. One family from Texas told deputies, let me say that one more time. One family from Texas told deputies they bought 6 jars because they believed the air could help them relax back home. Police say Mercer became defensive after a park ranger questioned how she was capturing the air. Witnesses claim she demonstrated by dramatically waving empty mason jars through the sky before sealing them shut and whispering, "That one's extra crisp." Authorities also allege Mercer charged an additional $9 for limited edition snowstorm air. The operation was eventually shut down after officials determined she lacked the permits required for commercial sales near the tourist area. Mercer told officers, if candle companies can sell beach smells, I can sell Montana.
2: What was that quote about being crisp?
1: That one's extra crisp.
2: That's going to be my new vocal stim for sure. I'm just going to walk into your office when I'm bored and be like, that one is extra crisp. She might be my hero.
1: One family from Texas told deputies they bought 6 jars. Barnum was right.
2: Those people had kids. That's what family implies. Those were 2 adults with kids. At what, $30 a pop?
1: 22. Thanks for listening.
2: Yeah, tax or whatever.
1: Yeah, she was collecting tax, sure.
2: You never know.
1: 22. Well, what's a mason jar go for? $3?
2: Sure.
1: Yeah.
2: I don't know. Do you get them on sale after canning season is over? I have questions. What did the jars look like?
1: You ever seen a mason jar?
2: Yeah.
1: It's a mason jar.
2: Yeah, but did she tie like cute twine on it or have like a little pine cone? Extra props for the like storm air. And I really want to know if there was condensation inside.
1: If you're a dude and you're out there thinking the same thing I'm thinking, we're not selling it. Just so you know, we can't sell that. We can't do that to people.
2: I don't know what you're talking about.
1: We can't sell authentic Idaho air after we just ripped in a mason jar.
2: Well, it probably smells a lot like the Sugar Bee Factory, so welcome to Nampa.
1: Ooh, you could do that with Nampa. Sugar beet air.
2: Oh, yes. Step right up, folks. I have a mason jar filled with the smell of burnt peanut butter. Now, it may not sound appetizing, but it smells like money if you're from here.
1: That one's extra crisp.
2: That one is extra crisp. That one came from a night when the Sugar Bee Factory and the RV dump water treatment plant was all blowing in the same direction. Yes, folks, that one was extra crisp.
1: Yummy. We would sell air from the North End.
2: Wait, isn't this just the plot to The Lorax?
1: No. No.
2: O'Hare's heir?
1: Oh my gosh.
2: With less tree killing, but still.
1: Louisa, Nampa, listening on 670 AM. Louisa.
3: Hi. Yeah, my
1: Hold on, Louisa. Before you go on, can I interest you, Louisa, in a... Wait, don't laugh. Don't laugh, Louisa. When was the last time you were at 15th and Bannock?
3: It's been a long time.
1: I'll tell you what, Louisa, well, you're in luck. We have ourselves a mason jar full of air from 15th and Bannock.
3: Not interested.
1: Listen, it's only $15. That's a lot less than Montana air. Who are you to be picky calling from Nampa? You bougie. What? What's wrong with my air? What you got, Louisa?
3: Nothing's wrong with your air, but there's a lot wrong with the air in Nampa some nights.
1: What you got, Louisa?
3: My rave is for your show. I drive the freeway every day from Broadway into Nampa, and if I didn't listen to your show and laugh and sometimes cry like I did when you had the thank you for all the military people on Memorial, if I didn't listen and have that, I think I would probably have massive road rage and probably kill somebody.
1: Well, listen, so if you're saving lives. Listen, if that's what it takes, I'm glad. That being said, if you didn't listen to this show, one could argue you might be a little more sane.
3: No, I don't think so.
1: Louisa,
3: I just really enjoy listening to you guys, especially when you both banter back and forth.
1: Just remember, it's okay to think it. Just don't do it, okay? That's all I ask of you. I mean, let's make sure everyone's getting where they need to go safely, soundly, and in one piece. All right? I don't want to read about you. Because God help...
3: No, I don't want to get in an accident either.
1: What happens if Louisa's radio goes out? Get out of her way! We have no idea what's going to happen!
3: Listen to her honk at everybody.
1: By the way, if your radio goes out, just remember the KBOI app on your phone. You can just play KBOI there as a nice little backup. Okay?
3: Yep, I have that app on my phone.
1: Atta girl. Stay sane. Okay?
3: Okay, thank you.
1: Thank you. Not going to lie, that rave frightened me a little bit. Luis is out there, folks. We are saving lives, because if it weren't for us, you all would be in danger.
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4: 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Got some really heavy and slow traffic on westbound I-4 from the Flying Y through the 5-mile overpass. Also continues to be pretty busy from Eagle Road all the way through the Garrity Interchange. A lot of these delays are left over from that earlier accident on westbound I-4 at the Garrity Interchange. Looks like that's mostly been cleaned up right now. The intersection of Middleton Road and Flamingo Avenue in Nampa closed until Monday, part of a multi-phase road widening project, and the intersection of Lake Hazel and 10 Mile is closed. Should be partially reopened by Tuesday.
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4: From the CBS2 Weather Center, we'll have a really nice weekend, especially if you have to do a lot of work outside to clean up from yesterday's storms. Tomorrow, partly cloudy and 73. Sunny and breezy on Sunday, highs in the mid-70s. We'll have overnight lows around 50 this weekend, and then it'll start getting warmer with highs near 90 by the middle of next week.
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5: What happens next?
9: While Bondi is scheduled to answer the Oversight Committee's questions, this will not be a public hearing. It's a transcribed interview.
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6: 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We would love to meet you.
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17: 20 years ago, the average attention span was about 2.5 minutes. Today, it's just 47 seconds. Pretty disconcerting. That's according to new research out of UC Irvine. But really, this isn't our fault, at least not entirely. We can blame technology and the world around us. Attention, it turns out, is not an unlimited resource. You only have so much of it to give. Start paying more attention to what times of the day you seem to be at your mental peak. Try to knock out the more complicated stuff during that time. It's also important to take breaks every so often so you can more easily lock in when you're trying to concentrate. One expert said, even trying to visualize where you want to end your day with everything all wrapped up or with tons left to do, that can act as a real motivator. I'm Dr. Sanjay Gupta, helping you live a better life.
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1: For those of you that think the market's not going to rebound, if the or when everything going on in Iran comes to a halt, whatever you do, don't look at today's numbers. Because while the market was great, And the Iran deal isn't really actually official yet.
19: The U.S. says Tehran must agree to never have a nuclear weapon or bomb, and that the Strait of Hormuz be reopened for unrestricted shipping traffic in both directions. If agreed, the memorandum would also extend the ceasefire for 60 days, and the U.S. would lift its blockade of Iranian ports in proportion to Iran allowing the passage of commercial shipping. But the peace process has been complicated and slow, and officials within the administration say it could still take time before the United States is ready to move forward.
1: Yeah, well, meanwhile, stock market went up almost a full percentage. So, for those of you fatalists out there, hold tight. Dallas, Cuna, what you got?
20: I was just going to say about that bottling thing.
1: Mm-hmm.
20: That made me chuckle and like, dude, if you want a bottle of Cuna air, you know, you can get a good smell off the rendering plant out here.
1: Oh, wow. Have the Cuna mason jar right next to the sugar beet mason jar, the sugar beet RV mason jar.
2: Suddenly Nampa's not feeling so bad, is it?
1: Oh, man. Oh, and then you got to go what? Then you got to go down to Rigby. Right. Oh, man.
2: In Lewiston, you could just get the paper plant.
1: It's just Lewiston.
20: That's all it is.
1: What's that?
20: I'm a little disappointed, though. That lady that called in said she might get road rage and kill somebody. You could have found out what she drives. I'm kind of scared now.
1: You know what, though? And that's... Here's the thing. I don't know what her name was. B, someone like that's going to change cars regularly. So what you need to do is just get the hell out of her way. Okay? That's all you need to do.
20: Good point. Thanks, man.
1: Cheers. Enjoy the weekend. Enjoy some Greek food this weekend. Got that going on tonight and tomorrow. You're going to have some decent weather. Folks, it's been a great week. Enjoy your weekend.
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17: Colleague of mine was telling me the other day about how their Instagram feed is filled with videos, most of them kind of funny, about how grandparents and friends tend to bulldoze new parents out of the way to get to see their baby. As a dad of three daughters, I know how life really does become all about them the moment those kids are born. But I also know parents are still people, too, who need their own attention beyond being mom or dad. And moms, in particular in those early years, can feel especially invisible in the eyes of other people. So what can you do to stop contributing to what is known as maternal invisibility? Women we spoke to said these two things were the most helpful. When people stopped to ask how they could best support them, number one, or when they took the initiative to handle certain tasks that obviously needed to be done. I'm Dr. Sanjay Gupta, helping you live a better life.
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4: Still waiting. I'm Tom Rigotti, Fox News. America is awaiting President Trump's response on the recent peace deal with Iran. Fox's Peter Deuce explains what the president wants included in order to say yes.
5: The Hormuz Strait must be immediately open. No tolls. Ships caught in the strait due to our amazing and unprecedented naval blockade, which will now be lifted, may start the process of heading home. Enriched materials, sometimes referred to as nuclear dust, will be unearthed by the United States in close coordination and conjunction with the Islamic Republic of Iran, plus the International Atomic Energy Agency, and destroyed. No money will be exchanged until further notice. That's key, because according to the New York Times, earlier in the negotiations, Tehran had demanded reparations for bombardment damage that some Iranian officials estimate at $300 billion to $1 trillion.
4: Well, this comes as the U.S. and Iran agreed on a 60-day ceasefire in hopes to find an agreement on a nuclear deal. President Trump is scrapping plans for a major renovation at the Kennedy Center.